0: blessing. But to his credit, Job didn't listen to his wife's advice. He gave a solid answer in verse 10. He said to her, "You speak as one of the foolish women. Shall we indeed accept good from God, and shall we not accept adversity in all this?" Job did not sin with his lips. Job's response here was profoundly simple. As you read the language, here's basically what he said to her. He said, "Woman, don't talk like a foolish person. You're talking like an unbeliever. Don't do that. Shall we accept good from God," he said, "and not accept his adversity?" And he rejected her suggestion. Job was slowly, methodically being stripped to the very nakedness of his spiritual being. All the things that clothe the spirit of man were being ripped apart. All that man leans upon for help and strength was taken from him, until we now see this man left alone, a soul that was forced to stand naked in the universe of God, all the props removed. I want to stop for just a moment and put a little counsel in here, if I might. I want to take just a moment and remind all of us, now that we've done away with all of the ups and downs of Job's wife, and just say to the wives here, don't ever, ever underestimate your importance to your husband. Don't ever think your words of affirmation are less important than others. I promise you, your husband cares more about what you say than what anybody else on the earth says.
1: Amen. And these instructions from Job's wife were quite amazing, aren't they? Some of you are saying, well, sure, thankful I don't have a wife like that. And hopefully none of you do, but she was quite a piece of action in this story. And Job had to overcome some of the things that she said. We'll talk more about that when we get together again tomorrow, right here on Turning Point. We're talking about making sense of it all. It's a series of lessons on some of the explanation passages in the Bible. We've talked about finding strength through weakness, finding courage when fatigue drains you, and so many other thoughts that are a part of this discussion. We still have quite a ways to go. So if you're looking for encouragement, don't miss Turning Point every day. July is a month of encouraging messages from the Bible, answering your questions, motivating your heart, making you want to continue to serve God with everything you have. We'll see you next time right here.
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0: Lord Mancroft was a well-to-do baron in England in the early 20th century. He once said, "Money, if it does not bring you happiness, will at least help you to be comfortable in your misery." Let's give the baron credit for creative thinking, if not for the whole truth. The biblical truth is that money is neither good nor bad. If it brings joy or sadness, comfort or discomfort, good or ill, it is only because of what its owner chooses to do with it. I can't remember ever seeing a sign that said, "Happiness for sale here." So we know money can't be used for that. This is David Jeremiah encouraging you to get on the road to new life. 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
4: Mainly cloudy skies tonight with a small chance of showers, risk of a thunderstorm, and a low of 17. Wednesday, cloudy, chance of showers, the risk of a thunderstorm at a high of 25. Cloudy skies Wednesday night, chance of showers, and a low of 17. Thursday, cloudy, a high of 27, a mix of sun and cloud Friday at a high of 30. Sunshine returning Saturday, a high of 30 degrees, and Sunday sunny with a high of 29. 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
5: Some of you, I know, probably are miserable in your work, and you're saying, "I know God doesn't want me here." But I got news for you. If God doesn't want you there, He's going to move you from there. But you stay there until God moves you. All right? He has a purpose for you being there. Even the difficulty and the difficult circumstances and the difficult people that you're dealing with, they are part of God's overall plan to bless you and bless them.
6: 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I mean, after all, there might be more enjoyable jobs out there with bigger paychecks and better benefits, right? Welcome to Leading the Way. This is the place where Dr. Michael Youssef passionately proclaims uncompromising truth on each episode. And today, Dr. Youssef answers some of the whys in life, like why God placed you in your job, in your neighborhood, or family. He points you toward the life of Joshua and how God chose and grew him to become one of the greatest leaders in history. So join me now in listening to a challenging teaching from Dr. Youssef on this episode of Leading the Way Audio.
5: Back in the 60s, there was a well-known spy by the name of Eli Cohen. In fact, he was probably the greatest spy in Israel's history. Eli has infiltrated the highest echelons of the Syrian government. He had access to the high military secrets. He got the master plan of the Syrian defenses. He got the precise locations of the armaments and of the fortification of that country. And he transmitted all of these from a hidden location in Damascus all the way to Israel. Eli Cohen lived deep into the enemy's territories. Eli Cohen became close friends with those who are at enmity with his people. And as a result, Israel experienced victory back in the 60s, what we call the Six-Day War in 1967. Now, in many ways, this is a modern story that is a replica of the story that is found in the book of Joshua, chapter 2, and I want to encourage you to turn to it. Joshua sent two spies to the enemy's territories. Their job, their task, their call, their mission was to

bring victory to their people. Of course, today we have satellites that are so powerful that can literally see into people's bedrooms. Today we have the AWACS planes, we have reconnaissance planes, we have drones, we have all kinds of technology. And yet the cry of all of the military experts around the world, particularly our military experts, is that good and helpful as all of these technologies may be, the greatest need, and there are no substitute for people living and breathing behind enemy's line. Military experts, and by the way, so many of our generals, including MacArthur, literally studied the book of Joshua, and they followed the book of Joshua. And Joshua to them was a great military leader. But military experts would testify to you that there is nothing like sharing the experience and the life on the other side. And in many ways, I am grateful for technology. I am thankful for technology, for the preaching of the gospel. I am grateful for television. I'm grateful for radio. I'm grateful for the internet. So many people watching around the world even now. We use every form of technology that's available to us to penetrate into areas where no man has gone. We do it for gospel dissemination. We do it for gospel proclamation. But there are no substitute for a person, life lived with another person. Life on life. They could never take away from the absolute necessity of the walking and talking and breathing with another person on the other side of the divide. Let me apply Word of God to every one of you, whether you're at school, in college, whether you're at the office or the factory or on the golf course, wherever you are. The call of God on your life is where you are and where you spend the majority of your time. And around you there are many people who might be sitting next to you in an office or in a classroom, but in reality, they are living deep into enemy's territory. They are living deep into Satan's domain. Many of them are living deep into the territories that most of us, if not all of us, have lived before Christ came into our lives. Let me make this very clear. Your non-Christian co-worker, your non-believing fellow students, your antagonistic neighbor, your hostile colleague, they are not your enemies. Did you get that? They may declare enmity on you, but they're not your enemies. They may live in enemies' land and territory, but they're not your enemies. They may be living under the control of the enemy's power, but they're not your enemies. They may be enslaved by the enemy's chains, but they're not your enemies. They may be enslaved by addiction, but they're not your enemies. They may have adopted the enemy's characteristics in their life and in their walk, but they're not your enemies. When you see your work as God's gift to you, as God's opportunity to you, when you see your place at school, wherever you are in the classroom or in the playground, as God's mission field for you, when you see your neighborhood as God's mission field for you, when you see your workplace as a fishing pond and you are the greatest fisherman that's ever lived, when you see your surroundings as God's given opportunity to penetrate deep into the enemy's territories, then you will be able to reach people nobody else can. You're going to see them as potential brothers and sisters in Christ. You're going to view them with sympathy. You're going to view them with compassion. You're going to view them with love and longing to help them be saved eternally. Now, this is the second in a series of messages entitled, what? You got it. Let me ask the question and you give me the first answer, okay? We've got the second today, but let me ask the question. You

0: Want me to do what?
1: Step up is the first step. And the second thing I want to talk to you about today, if I ask the question, you can give me the answer. You want me to do what? Go to the enemy's territory. That's what God wants you to do today. These spies went in and they saved a whole household. And a woman was the most unlikely woman, Rahab, the prostitute. I couldn't help but think of another person in the Bible who went to the enemy's territories, but instead of preaching the gospel, instead of sharing the good news about Jehovah, instead of talking about the mercies of God and the power of God and the sovereignty of God that he had seen with his own eyes with his uncle Abraham, he went in and he became part of the culture. His name was Lot, and he lived in Sodom and Gomorrah. But instead of being a light in the dark city, he became an ember. Instead of being salt in that rotting place, he became dust. Instead of standing strong, he compromised. But not these two people who understood that the job was God's opportunity to minister to whomever he sent them to. Wherever you spend the majority of your hours, that's your mission field. Wherever you spend the majority of your time, that's your mission field. You are called by the Lord there to be a missionary. And so the question that we need to ask ourselves is this: am I helping to save those who are lost all around me? Or have I blended with the environment? That's the question. Have I forgotten why God has placed me in my work environment? Have I forgotten that? Have I forgotten and beginning to see my job, my work, my school, whatever I am, as a drudgery instead of an opportunity? Have I forgotten that? Can you imagine if these two guys have gone to Canaan and there they saw the prosperity? And they could have said, man, what we can do here. What a great business opportunity. We can just blend with the rest of that community. We can just blend with that culture. We can do great business deals here. Oh, God can take care of his own. We don't have to worry about him. Oh, but they didn't. Why? Because they understood. They understood that they were on a mission. They understood that they were sent for a purpose, that they understood that they were to fulfill the plan of God in the history of mankind. They were to fulfill God's plan for his kingdom. And that's exactly what you're doing. You are fulfilling God's plan for his history and his kingdom. They were to fulfill God's plan for the future of their people. And in many ways, your workplace, your school, or your neighborhood is your call. That's your call. That's your mission field. You see, that's God's plan for you. That's God's plan for you. Some of you, I know, probably are miserable in your work, and you're saying, I know God doesn't want me here. But I got news for you. If God doesn't want you there, he's going to move you from there. But you stay there until God moves you. All right? He has a purpose for you being there. Even the difficulty and the difficult circumstances and the difficult people that you're dealing with, they are part of God's overall plan to bless you and bless them. Amen. You are on a mission. That's God's plan for your life. That's God's plan for someone in your workplace to come to the kingdom and to know Jesus and be eternally saved because of you. That's God's call on your life. In fact, it is because of their focus on their mission in their workplace that these two spies were able to save Rahab and her whole household. Now, here's a mistake that a lot of Christians make. They think that people ought to clean up their act before they can become Christians. They think that they ought to look like us and dress like us and speak like us and live like us before they can become believers. That is a mistake, big mistake. God saves from the guttermost to the uttermost. Let me repeat that. God saves from the guttermost to the uttermost. God saves the very ones that we think are impossible to be saved. God saves those whom you think are beyond reach.

Jesus saved the prostitutes. He saved the tax collectors and the people that the Pharisees thought they are beyond God's reach. The very fact that God chose a harlot of all the Canaanites, He chose a harlot by the name of Rahab and her household. That fact alone, that He would choose a woman of ill repute, should be an encouragement to all of us who love the Lord Jesus and love people. God's grace is for the criminal. God's grace is for the rebellious. God's grace is for the most unlikely people. So don't ever say this person is beyond the grace of God. That is a mistake, a terrible one. And don't ever forget that God has shown His grace and He's shown His mercy upon a brutal persecutor of the Church of Jesus Christ by the name of Saul turned Paul. And Paul turned to write 1/3 of the New Testament. Don't ever forget that. So your boss might be foul-mouthed. Your co-worker may be living in an immoral lifestyle. Your fellow student may be strung out on drugs. Your neighbor may be angry all the time. But none of them are beyond God's grace. None of them are beyond God's reach. And God placed you there, wherever you may be, for a purpose, and the purpose to save that which was lost. I know people ask through the years, was it right for Rahab to lie in protecting the spies? Read my lips. No. No. I want you to hear me right on this one. It is never right to do the wrong thing for the right reason. I want to repeat that. It is never right to do the wrong thing for the right reason. The Bible merely reports it, does not approve it. And don't ever forget that at that point of her life, she has only heard about Jehovah God. She had not experienced Him yet. In fact, when you see your workplace and your school and your factory and your neighborhood and your environment as your mission field, you are going to be amazed of who's going to come out of the woodwork. You'll be amazed. I'm convinced there are people who are just waiting for you to open your mouth. You see, it works that way. When you begin to see your workplace as your mission field, God is going to honor you. And these two Israelites probably could not believe their ears when they heard from Rahab what they heard. I mean, they were not prepared for this. Look at verse 9 of chapter 2, book of Joshua. Here's what she said. She said, I know that the Lord has given His land to you, and that a great fear of you has fallen on us, so that all who live in this country are melting in fear because of you. Look at verse 10. We have heard about the Lord drying up the water of the Red Sea for you so that you can come out of Egypt. Can you imagine this? I mean, they're probably looking at each other. He said, you know, can you believe this? Is she for real? The king of Canaan is terrified of us, a bunch of, you know, ragtag army of former slaves. But beloved, listen to me. While it is important to be equipped for the task, while it is important to have knowledge, but you do not need a PhD in apologetics to tell somebody about Jesus who forgave your sins. Amen. Amen. All you need is a God going ahead of you and preparing their heart. That's all you need. And that's why we pray for the lost. We pray because we know that only God can do it. And therefore, we trust the living God to go ahead of you and with you and beside you in order to accomplish His purpose. In fact, Rahab told them all that they wanted to hear, all they needed to hear. I mean, she just gave them encouragement they never thought was possible. They never dreamed that this would be the case. God had already terrified the hearts of the Canaanites. He had gone ahead of them. He has done His spade work. He already prepared everything for them. All they need to do is to walk in and get it. Why would the Canaanites be terrified of this ragtag army, former slaves? Oh, they were not terrified of them. Listen to me. They were not terrified of them. They were terrified of the God of Israel.

0: They were terrified of Jehovah because his reputation as a God of power and might had already gone ahead of them. It is the power of God that melts people's heart, no matter how hardened they may be. Let me review again. In the first message, we saw that the answer to "you want me to do what" was
1: Sarah.
0: And the answer today is go to the enemy's territories. You see, Rahab knew that a nation of former slaves had no strength of their own to take on the Canaanites. She knew that. Oh, but she heard about their God. She heard about their God. And now she's delighted to meet two of his children. I have no doubt that wherever you are, wherever you spend the majority of your time, in your office or school, the factory, clinic or neighborhood, wherever you are, there are those who are in pain and anguish. There are those who are tormented and in sorrow. There are those who are lonely and fearful. There are those who are saying to themselves, "I've heard that Jesus saves. I've heard that Jesus heals. I've heard that Jesus transforms lives. I've heard that Jesus gives strength to the weak. I've heard that Jesus liberates the addicted. I have heard that Jesus sets a prisoner free. I have heard that Jesus binds the broken hearts. I have heard that Jesus forgives the sin and removes guilt." And that person is waiting for you to speak a word of healing, a word of forgiveness, a word of restoration. They are waiting for you to say, "Oh, you know, the Jesus that you've heard about, I have firsthand experience with him. I know him. I know him. Let me tell you about him. Jesus set me free from worry and anxiety. Jesus set me free from fear and dread. Jesus forgave all of my sins and took all of my guilt away. Jesus put my feet on the solid rock. And Jesus gave me a spiritual garment that no one can take away.

0: from me. And that person would say, amen, give God glory. Give God the glory. That's fine. That's all right. That's all right. Amen. For that is not your testimony, it ought to be. And the person would say, where have you been all of my life? And you say, I've been here all the time. I just kept my mouth shut. I've been here all the time, but I've been waiting for an opportune time. I have been praying, spying the territory, and I've been waiting for you to give me the chance. And just like God saved Rahab, without regard to her former life, without regard to the life that she lived, God is ready to forgive the sins of any repentant person, no matter what he or she has done. God is ready to give eternal life to those who come to him and ask for it. God is ready to dispense mercy to those who cry for it. God is ready to put out his welcome mat to those who seek him with all of their heart. That same grace that worked in a Canaanite's harlot life is available to all who ask for it.
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1: In Deuteronomy chapter 33, Moses was blessing the children of Israel just before his death. And in verses 26 and 27, we read, "There is none like the God of Jeshurun, who rides the heavens to your help, and through the skies in his majesty. The eternal God is a dwelling place, and underneath are the everlasting arms." As we begin, here is Tim Sturby singing, "Sheltered in the Arms of God."

One question which I consider of very considerable importance, and it is this. Someone said to me, I've always been a Christian. Always. Is that possible? The simple answer, no. It is not possible that all through their life they have been a Christian. And it is perfectly clear that any person who declares this, they do not understand what a Christian is and how you become one. And in addition to that, they have self-deceived. They are deluded in that they think themselves something they are not. Now, someone says, I was raised by Christian parents, and for generations my family have been Christians. Wonderful. That doesn't make you a Christian. I was raised attending church every Sunday. If there was a gold sticker to be had for faithful and perfect church attendance and Sunday school attendance, I got it. Wonderful. But that doesn't make you a Christian. I read the Bible and I pray every day. That's great. I can show you many people, utterly godless, who read their Bible and pray to somebody. Jesus, in the Gospels, he said that there was this Pharisee who went to the temple and he prayed to himself. So that you read your Bible and pray doesn't prove anything. That doesn't make you a Christian. I fast, I give. That doesn't make you a Christian. I've always, let's think about that for just a moment. I've always been the son of my parents, and being the youngest of my siblings, I've always, even when I was yet unborn, I've always had brothers and sisters. However, this may shock you, I have not always had a face. That was something that came about in the process of my growth within my mother's womb. And so there are some things that we can say, yes, always, or at least right from conception at least. And then there are other things, when we start to think about it, no, not always. In Psalm 51 and verse 5, David says, I was born in sin and shapen in iniquity. You see, Adam and Eve, when they fell into sin, each and every one of us went with them. We are naturally rebels and enemies of God as we come into this world. The Apostle Paul, Ephesians chapter 2 and verse 1, says, you were dead in your trespasses and sins, and it was none of your doing, for you were dead. What can a dead person do for themselves? Nothing. Christ came, and he made you alive. John the Baptist, Jesus, and the apostles, each and every one of them, as they begin preaching, what do they resound and cry out? They cry for the people to repent, to turn from their sins. And Jesus would say, you need to take up your cross and follow me if you are planning to be my disciple. So repentance and cross-bearing, this is the marks of salvation for anyone. In 1 Corinthians chapter 2 and verse 14, the Apostle Paul speaks of the natural man. That is, the man who has not yet come to Christ, who has not surrendered himself to Christ and to his mastery, to his lordship.
the natural man. Each of us, we come into this world, though we may have Christian parents, though we may have wonderful influences through hearing the word,

of God read, through being taken to church and being instructed in the Bible. Yet, that does not make us a Christian. It is when we come to that point of surrender. Saul understood this perfectly well as he was going along in his own way, and he thought he was honoring God. How many people all around the world, they have it in their heads, I'm honoring God, I'm doing what he would want me to do, I must surely be pleasing before him. Saul, he was caught up short as he was stopped in his tracks, and he realized for the first time that he was kicking against the pricks. He was going in the wrong direction, and he needed to repent. He needed to turn 180 degrees and go in the opposite direction. You see, salvation is not simply moral living. Oh, how often that is a mistake people make. It's not simply that, although it includes that. It's not simply ethical conduct, although most certainly a believer, a follower of Christ, ought to be sterling in that direction. It's not dressing in a certain way or attending a certain place each week at the same time every Sunday. It's having your eyes opened by the Spirit of the living God that you are lost and that you are dead and there is absolutely nothing you can do about it. You need to throw yourself on the mercy of God, looking to Christ and what he did for you upon Calvary's cross, that you might know life abundant and everlasting. It is a work of God in your heart to bring you to himself. And we come, and it is by faith in what Christ did for us that all of this takes place. That is what makes a person a Christian. And there is a starting point for each and every one of us. And it happens when we repent of our sins and trust in Christ and in Christ alone. If you have a question for The Bible Has the Answer, our mailing address is Faith to Live By, Box 427.

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In Luke chapter 12, we read that there were many thousands of people listening to Jesus. So many people that they were stepping on one another, we read in the first verse. Verse 13 now, someone in the crowd, an anonymous individual, but someone cried out in the crowd as Jesus was giving instruction and said to him, "Teacher, tell my brother to divide the family inheritance with me." Seems like a reasonable request. What was Jesus' response to this? Jesus, who has come from the glories of heaven into this world for a very specific task of speaking God's truth to us. Jesus said to him, "Man, who appointed me a judge or arbiter over you?" Now, we could say, indeed, Jesus is the judge, but of something of this magnitude, Jesus was saying, "Hold on here, fellow." Then he said to them, "Beware and be on your guard against every form of greed, for not even when one has an abundance does his life consist of his possessions." What is life? What is a successful life? What is a full life? Jesus would say, be on your guard. Do not fall into the trap of thinking that a collection, an amalgamation, an amassing of the things of this world will give you peace in the heart, will give you joy in your soul, that it will be the means of contentment

And Jesus told them this parable. The land of a rich man was very productive. And he began reasoning to himself, saying, "What shall I do, since I have no place to store my crops?" You see, the first problem was this man wasn't talking to the Lord. He did not acknowledge that this bountiful harvest, this magnificent produce, that it was a gift to him from God. And so he's talking to himself. He himself is his own counselor. He leaves God out. "What shall I do, since I have no place to store my crops?" Then he said, this is what I will do. I will tear down my barns and build larger ones. And there I will store all my grain and my goods. How many people have not done that very thing? But the biggest problem comes in the next statement that this man says to himself. Once again, God is eliminated from this scenario. "And I will say to my soul, soul, you have many goods. You have many goods laid up for many years to come. Take your ease, eat, drink, and be merry." Hear this man. He was banking on tomorrow. He was counting on those years that he would be able to enjoy these things. "Soul, take your ease. You have many goods." But those goods, they would slip through his fingers, as they have repeatedly for so many people. All of the goods of this world, they come and they are gone in a moment's time. God, Jesus says, speaks to this man, and he calls him, "You fool, you fool. This very night your soul is required of you. And now, who will own what you have prepared?" Who will receive all of that? "Oh, you've been a fool. You've worked hard and you've amassed, and you have imagined that the amassing of all of this is what will bring you contentment. It is not so." And Jesus says, "So is the man who stores up treasure for himself and is not rich toward God." Jesus, he speaks to that man who said to him, "Master, teacher, tell my brother, get me out of this fix that I'm in." And Jesus, he warns, he says, "Guard your heart." Oh, dear friend, do you realize that time is for just a very little while, and that an eternity goes on forever? I've met many individuals who, they are rich, truly rich, they are very wealthy in terms of this world, but in terms of the next world, they are utter beggars. I've met, conversely, those who have precious little in this world, but they are wealthy in the things of eternity. Which would you rather be? You can be rich in eternity, but first of all, you need to come to the cross. You need to know Christ as your Lord and Master and Savior, and you need to know His cleansing. Oh, come today and start being rich toward God.

0: 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Pastor Barber would love to hear from you. 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
3: Mainly cloudy skies tonight with a small chance of showers, risk of a thunderstorm, and a low of 17. Wednesday, cloudy, chance of showers, the risk of a thunderstorm at a high of 25. Cloudy skies Wednesday night, chance of showers, and a low of 17. Thursday, cloudy, a high of 27. A mix of sun and cloud Friday at a high of 30. Sunshine returning Saturday, a high of 30 degrees, and Sunday sunny with a high of 29. 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
4: Hi, this is Ben Lowell, and welcome to Back to the Bible Canada with Dr. John Neufeld. Well, today we continue our series, Danger from Within. So turning your Bibles to 2 Peter chapter 1, verses 5 to 12, as Dr. Neufeld brings us a message titled, Faith Made Practical.
5: I recently read an article about a 19th century novel that, well, I have not read it. But this novel seemed very interesting to me, and I went online to look it up to get a fuller picture of it. It was written by a Scottish writer, a man named James Hogg. The novel was called Private Memoirs and Confessions of a Justified Sinner. And the main character of the novel was a man named Robert Ringham, and he's both intensely spiritual, but he's also a criminal. And as a young boy, he was adopted by a heretical Calvinist minister. And as such, Ringham grew up, and he was trained by his father to believe that he was one of the elect and predestined unto salvation. But because his father was a heretic, he was also raised to believe that the elect were above the moral law. And practically that meant that he believed that his behavior wouldn't affect his eternal destiny. And so he acts without any moral restraint, and eventually that leads him to become a murderer. Now, of course, that might sound extreme, and yet in my ears, you know, that old story sounds amazingly contemporary. I mean, you think about those people who claim faith in Christ but don't exhibit obedience. There is in their minds a dichotomy that never gets reconciled, a dichotomy between what they believe about Jesus, that is his cross, justification by faith, reconciliation with God, and all of theology, and they don't put that together with practice. In practice, any demand for obedience is met by some with a howl of protest. But isn't that simply justification by works, they say? Yeah, obedience is good, but it's not the saving element, they say. I mean, after all, we all have sins, and the issue is not whether or not we sin, it's whether we believe in Jesus. And so just like Robert Ringham, they believe themselves to be among the elect, but free from the moral law of God. And in practical terms, we witness that all the time. Whole churches now adopt today's sexual morality and never think that their salvation might be at stake. And in the private life of Christians, just like Ringham, there are those that have long ago given up on the idea of living the holy life. They just never connected that idea, that is, that theology and ethics can't be separated. And Jesus put it this way, Matthew 12:33, a tree is known by its fruit. That is, if you want to know what kind of tree you're looking at, examine the fruit. Apple trees produce apples and so forth. If you want to know what kind of a person you're looking at, examine the fruit or their life. Evil people do evil things and so forth. Have a look at the moral scandals of some high-profile Christians to everyday Christians who have forgotten the requirements of the law of Christ. And you're going to see that the fictional Robert Ringham of the 19th century is still very much alive today. You know, I can be a Christian who doesn't obey Jesus, they say. Now, we've started a study in 2 Peter, which, as we will see, has a great deal to do with the struggle in the church against false teachers and false teaching.

But as we've already seen, Peter begins not by decrying false teachers. He's going to get to that. But he begins by reminding his readers of the great and precious promises they've been given so that, or with the intent that, they might escape the corruption of the world because of sinful desires. You know, in short, Peter begins his letter by appealing to the holiness that is required of all believers. And then with that, Peter moves forward and explains the qualities of effective Christians. So let's jump right in. 2 Peter 1:5-9. For this very reason, make every effort to supplement your faith with virtue, and virtue with knowledge, and knowledge with self-control, and self-control with steadfastness, and steadfastness with godliness, and godliness with brotherly affection, and brotherly affection with love. For if these qualities are yours and are increasing, they keep you from being ineffective or unfruitful in the knowledge of our Lord Jesus Christ. For whoever lacks these qualities is so nearsighted that he is blind, having forgotten that he was cleansed from his former sins. So let's start with that curious phrase in verse 5. I'm referring to the phrase, make every effort to supplement your faith. Now, it's very important here to notice the little nuances, because to fail to notice them means we're going to fail to understand what Peter's saying. Peter speaks of supplementing your faith, not the faith. If we had been speaking about supplementing the faith, he would have meant that the Christian faith needs to be supplemented or something needs to be added to Christian truth. Peter doesn't believe that. Indeed, he's already told us the very opposite. Look back at verse 3. Peter began this discussion by saying, his divine power has granted us all things that pertain to life and godliness. You see, in short, nothing's missing. Everything's there. You already have everything you need in both eternal life and for the life of holiness. You don't have to go hunting around for another spiritual experience. Your faith, in which God's power is being given to you, is sufficient for everything. Nothing needs to be added. And so since Peter has just taught us that, what then does he mean when he says supplement your faith? You know, what Peter is after, I think, is something that's extremely practical. See, Peter's telling us it's never enough to simply confess faith in Christ. We've got to live that. In essence, what Peter is saying here is very much like what James says in James 2, verse 20, that faith apart from works is useless. It's not that our obedience earns our salvation, but it's that our salvation always must produce obedience if it's real. That is, faith can never be left by itself. We're saved by faith alone, but the faith that remains alone without obedience is the faith that was never genuine in the first place. So for that reason, every believer will be looking to supplement their faith. Or put it another way, every believer will be looking to put boots on their faith. They're going to endeavor to make their faith work in the real world, lest it's faith that has no practical application at all. So before I jump into the applications, would you please notice that Peter uses the word effort. Make every effort. You know, in verse 3, he speaks about God's divine power, which has been granted to every believer. That's what God's done. But now he speaks about what we must do. It requires effort. And anyone who's ever studied the life of holiness is going to see the interplay of those two things. On the one hand, God does it all. He supplies us with all we need. On the other hand, knowing that's true, we must now, with all our might, with every bit of concentration, work out our salvation with fear and trembling. So let's see the 7 supplements to our faith, 7 practical qualities that faith needs in order to be workable. First, Peter mentions virtue. That word can also be translated moral excellence. Now, the Greek world at that time had a great interest in moral excellence as well. But for Christians, our understanding of moral excellence always comes from Christ. It means, at all times, ask yourselves, what's good? And then having discovered what is good from Jesus, we then must do that which is good regardless of the cost. That's what you need to add to your faith. Second, Peter then adds the word knowledge. No doubt Peter means the knowledge of God's will. You see, you can't have moral excellence if you don't have knowledge. It's true in every era of history. It's because moral excellence often follows the trends, or as the Germans put it, the Zeitgeist, the spirit of the day. See, if I relate what Peter says here to what he's going to say in the next chapter regarding false teachers, that they follow their sensuality, we're going to see how true this is. You know, in our day, there is a

0: vast chasm between what the Bible teaches about moral excellence and what our culture teaches about moral excellence. And so there's a difference between the person who has been discipled by the media as opposed to the person who's been discipled by the Word of God, which is by Jesus. You see, both the media and the Bible, they're making disciples. We can't just aim at moral excellence. We've got to know which book describes moral excellence. Well, here comes the third word, self-control. The word means to exercise complete control over one's desires and over one's actions. Another word might be the word restraint. You know, we might consider the person who has some form of an addiction. You know, their will says no, their flesh says yes. And then over and over again, the flesh overwhelms the power of the will, leaving the will in tatters until it's unable to raise even the weakest of objections. But we need not just self-control over the baser sins, like, you know, alcoholism, pornography, drug addiction, and the like. We need to also control our wealth. We need to also have self-control over the praise of men. We need to have self-control over the honors that this world provides, which are a part of the temptation that we might have to adopt a lifestyle in which we are never required to deny ourselves, in which we know no area in our life where we have to say no to something that we might want or even need. See, self-control is the ability to put your desires under the moral excellence of the Word of God. Now, fourth, Peter adds steadfastness. Now, that word's really special for me because it's the first Greek word that I ever learned. I was attending a Greek class, and I was nervous, and my professor got in front of the class, and he said, if you learn this one Greek word, you're going to learn the entire language. Well, that got my attention, and he put on the blackboard, hupomone. That's the word, he said. Say it with me, and we all said it together, and then he told us what it meant, and we all groaned. It meant perseverance, the power never to give up.
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0: Steadfastness or perseverance is the power to hang in there over the long haul, never give up, never surrender, never stop fighting. Peter knows that there are those who begin the life of Christ with good intentions, and then they find it harder than they've ever imagined, and they give up. Listen. When you seek to live the morally excellent life and to live it according to the will of God, you're going to have to know how to control your flesh, and you're going to find out that that fight is a lifetime fight. I once had a seminary professor who was asked a question. The question from one of the students is, you know, when will my struggle with the flesh end? And my prof answered, about an hour after your death, he said, I just don't trust warm flesh. Of course, you know, it was meant as a joke, but there was truth in it. Yeah, we sometimes sin. Yeah, sometimes we have reversals. At times we notice that our love for Christ has cooled. Sometimes we're careless in the way we live. But perseverance, that never gives up. It pursues holiness again and again. It knows the fight is enduring until Christ calls us home. Fifth, Peter adds the word godliness. And godliness is an interesting word. You know, in today's world, we tend to think of it as a synonym for holiness. And to some degree, that is true. But godliness has a unique emphasis. It means that we're aware of God in every area of life. And if you think about it, that's very practical. Certainly, Paul was very practical. 1 Corinthians 10:31, he says, whether you eat or drink or whatever you do, do all to the glory of God. You know, someone might say, really, everything? Yes. I mean, why would you want one area of your life that's outside

outside of an awareness that God is in it. You know, someone might say, well, I can think of areas of my life where I don't want God to be in it. But that idea that we can cordon off some part of our lives and leave that single matter outside of God's control, that's an illusion, whether we sleep or whether we wake, whether we're at work or at home, whether we're working out or whether we're relaxing, whether we're making supper or whether we're going out, whether we're making love with our spouse or reading a book, whatever we do, be aware of God in our activities. Sixth, brotherly affection. You know, those two English words are the translation of one Greek word, Philadelphia. You know, in the New Testament, that word is always applied to the love that we are to have towards fellow believers in Christ. There are brothers and sisters in Christ. And then finally, Peter just adds the word love. And here he means that our love for fellow believers spills over into a love for all. Away with self-centeredness. And in its place, lay down our lives for others. And so Peter has given us quite a list of additions to the faith, wouldn't you say? Add these things, one dependent on the next, to your faith. Now to verse 8. For if these qualities are yours and are increasing, they keep you from being ineffective or unfruitful in the knowledge of our Lord Jesus Christ. And notice how Peter mentions two things. First, he says, if these qualities are yours, that is, these qualities must exist in your life. If they're not there, you are ineffective, you're unfruitful. I'll get back to what that means. But here, Peter wants his readers to ask themselves if these qualities are the qualities they possess. It calls for brutal honesty. Go over these qualities again. Discuss them in your Bible study group. Dare to ask others, do you see those qualities in me? Do I have them? And Peter asks a second question. Are these qualities increasing? That is to say, not just do I have them, but am I growing in them? Like small plants in a garden, they need to be cared for, nurtured, and watered so that they might grow to become healthy and reach maturity. And that, says Peter, is the key to an effective and fruitful knowledge of Jesus. You see, the ineffective Christian is the one who accomplishes nothing for the glory of God. Their entire lives are simply a waste, and someone who's unfruitful is also someone who's useless. It is possible to spend a lifetime as a Christian and never accomplish a thing. And the way to remedy that utter disaster is not to get better at using our gifts, but rather to supplement our faith with virtue and knowledge, self-control, steadfastness, godliness, brotherly affection, and love. Work at those things. Effectiveness is based on that, not if you're a great speaker. That's why in some circles, Christians are being led by hollow people. People who have external gifts, but they're like a stage front, in which there's nothing behind that stage. It's all empty. And then, in order to emphasize this matter further, Peter says, whoever lacks these virtues, notice how abrupt this is, whoever lacks these is nearsighted and blind and has forgotten the cleansing of their sins. They're like Cinderella with amnesia, sitting in an ash heap, forgetting that they were once transformed into a princess. Or since Peter has spoken about baptism in the previous book, we might also say there that he's forgotten the inner cleansing that his baptism has signified. And with that comes verse 10, which we've not read up to this point, but I need to warn you, verse 10's a bombshell. And if this verse causes you some concern, that's exactly how Peter intended it. Chapter 1, verse 10. Therefore, brothers, be all the more diligent to confirm your calling and election. For if you practice these qualities, you will never fall. See, when Peter tells us that we need to be more diligent, he means that we need to make the calling of our election sure. It ought to be a matter of serious concern. And I stop there because I have noticed a trend. See, when I was younger, I noticed that the question of whether or not a person was a genuine Christian was often discussed. I've also noticed that it's almost never discussed today. And that's concerning because, as I see it, it's simply assuming that anyone who claims to be a Christian must then be a Christian. Peter wants his readers to have a different attitude. Be all the more diligent, he says. Be overwhelmingly concerned of this matter. Well, very good. Let's be precise as Peter is about what exactly it is that must consume us. He says we ought to confirm our calling and election. Now, both of those words, calling, election, they're important biblical terms. So start with election.
Election is entirely God's doing and not ours. Ephesians 1 verse 4 tells us that God chose us in Christ. That is, you know, in Greek, he elect

0: created us in Christ before the foundation of the world. God sovereignly chose those who would be his. That's election. Now, the term calling, well, it actually has two different contexts. I mean, one is simply that a calling is what it seems to be. God says, come to me and be saved. That's a call. God's making an offer. You find that kind of thing in Revelation 22:17, which says, the Spirit and the bride say, come. And then later it says, let him who is thirsty come. See, there's a general call. It's an invitation. Anyone listening out there, Christ is calling you to come. And yet, at other times, the call seems like a particular one. Or as some Bible teachers frame it, an effective one. Not a general call, an effective call. What are some examples of that? Well, for instance, Romans 8:30 says, those whom he, that is, those whom God the Father predestined, he also called. Romans 8:28, two verses earlier, Paul says, God causes all things to work together for the good to those who are called according to his purpose. So here, the calling is specific. God elected his own from eternity past, but now in the fullness of time, he's called them in such a way that they became his. And Peter speaks of an effective call in 1 Peter 2:9 when he says, you are called out of darkness into his marvelous light. And here Peter combines the call with the election. God has sovereignly acted to call his own to himself. Well, very good. Yet how do I know that if I am the elect of God? See, and Peter says, well, you've got to make your election sure. Does that sound strange? Well, why should it? I mean, after all, those who have been called and elected have an interest in this kind of a thing. And as we're going to see, our desire for the virtues that make us fruitful and growing, those very virtues assure us that, yes, I've been called. Yes, I've been elected. And now I know that I've truly been born again. But what if we don't see the virtues that Peter is speaking about? Well, if you don't, the answer is that you need to pray to God that he might have mercy on your soul. You see, that's how we make our election sure. That we not only desire for the virtues that Peter speaks about, that we're beginning to grow in them. And that is the life of the individual who has been chosen by God. So instead of asking ourselves, well, how do I know whether in eternity past I was elect? That's a question that never gets an answer. The question that we should be answering is, am I growing in the virtues of Christ? Now, verse 11. For in this way there will be richly provided for you an entrance into the eternal kingdom of our Lord and Savior Jesus Christ. Yeah, says Peter. An entrance into the kingdom of Christ is opened up for all who are faithful to the gospel. Let me repeat that. Faith in Christ and moral excellence go hand in hand. Don't you say that you have faith if you're not living the godly life. And you won't come to Christ by living the godly life, but you'll come by having faith in him. The two, faith and obedience, always go together.
1: Thanks, John. John, can I ask you, is it enough to pray the sinner's prayer? And is it necessary that there be evidence of the change that's happening in my life?
0: Yeah, we need an awakening of our heart. Of course we need to. If you've never been converted to Christ, you need to pray the sinner's prayer. You need to confess you're a sinner. You need to come to Christ. But, you know, the test of whether or not that's a real experience rather than one you've simply deceived yourself with is whether or not your heart has been changed so that you love the things of God more than anything else. And once you do that, you become a follower of Jesus. So that's what we're aiming at.
1: Thanks so much, John. And remember to join us again tomorrow as we continue our series, Danger from Within, right here on Back to the Bible Canada, Bible teaching you can trust.

Every year at this time, I find myself saying the same thing and meaning it more each time. Thank you. You don't have to give, but you do. And that says something powerful about your love for God's Word and your desire to see it reach people who need it most. Your generosity during our fiscal year end has positioned us well, not just to maintain what we're doing, but to press forward with Bible teaching that is faithful, clear, and uncompromising.

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2: One of my hobbies is gardening, and here's the key to my remarkable success in the garden. I pull on some old clothes, a wide-brimmed straw hat, put a shovel in one hand, a cold drink in the other, and then tell my wife exactly where to dig. And I'm learning to help out a bit, too. I really am. We've got deer in our garden. They think it's a buffet out there every night. And last year, they discovered our willow tree. They chewed it and chomped it, but nothing would kill this stubborn sapling. It kept springing back, resilient, strong. Have you met people like that? For us, Donna is one. Her daughter was left with permanent brain damage from a car crash. Then her husband moved out. And then one awful day just before Christmas, her son and a friend hit a train 500 yards from our house. Christmas Day should not be spent planning a funeral. Did I mention that Donna battles cancer? She sat with my wife and I over dinner, her face beaming. "It's been so hard," she said. "But God has been so good. I would never have experienced His comfort and provision and healing and compassion without walking this road." Chip Gerber of Satsuma, Florida, is another strong and stubborn sapling, if you will. He struggles with early onset Alzheimer's. "I was diagnosed at 49," he told me, or it may have been 50, I can't remember. And then he laughed. "It's a joke," he said. "I live with my caregiver wife and sweetheart. God is in control. The laughter from your book, Laughing Matters, has really helped us too." Chip said, "Many have it worse than I do. Jeremiah 29:11 is my favorite Bible verse," he says. "For I know the plans I have for you, says the Lord. Plans for good and not for disaster, to give you a future and a hope." God says this, and I believe him. What a guy. From a third friend, my wife and I are learning three life-changing catapults to joy. The first is this: find a God who weeps. Margie's son, Stevie, did not speak a single word for 37 years. This feisty and determined boy learned to walk at 6, but there were few other victories. Feeling utterly alone, Margie began to escape to wayside chapels where she carried on private and animated conversations with God. Margie didn't receive an answer to every question, but by reading the book of Psalms in the Bible, she encountered a compassionate God, big enough to understand her suffering, powerful enough to use it. Margie found a God who weeps. Second, she saw the needs of others. Margie has served as chaplain in a hospice for the dying, offering open arms, hot coffee, warm blankets, and a listening ear. She speaks a unique language learned with her son in his world of silence. "The role suits me well," she smiles. "My whole life has been a training ground for this." She has a doctorate in difficulty. She sees the needs of others and responds as Jesus would. And thirdly, she compares down, not up. Did you catch Chip's words? "So many have it worse than I do." He doesn't waste time thinking about those who seem to have it better. He's too busy encouraging those who don't. On Easter Sunday, Margie said a final goodbye as Stevie passed into the presence of Jesus, having never said, "I love you, Mom." But this is what she told me: "Mother's Day is fuller and sweeter and richer than ever before. I have a son in heaven. He's perfectly whole. Down here, I have two other sons and grandkids to love. I am so blessed." Three people, three reminders: find a God who weeps, serve those who hurt, compare down, not up. I'm feeling a little convicted here. I think I'll put on a straw hat and go help my wife in the garden.
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0: A warm welcome to our program, Prophecy for Today, where we study biblical prophecy and its application to our daily life. It's a wonderful day to worship God. I'm William Steves. Let's pray. Dear Heavenly Father, we rejoice in the gift of salvation we enjoy by your grace. Thank you for the blood of Christ, our wonderful Savior, who has cleansed us from sins. I pray you would work in the hearts of our listeners today, especially if there are any tuned in who do not know you. Convict them of their sin and draw them to yourself. And it's in Jesus' name we pray. Amen.
1: And we will give thee the glory in Jesus' name. Amen.

Maranatha, friends, the Lord is coming. Luke 2:46-49. And it came to pass that after 3 days they found him in the temple, sitting in the midst of the doctors, both hearing them and asking them questions. And all that heard him were astonished at his understanding and answers. And when they saw him, they were amazed. And his mother said unto him, Son, why hast thou thus dealt with us? Behold, thy father and I have sought thee sorrowing. And he said unto them, How is it that ye sought me? Wist ye not that I must be about my father's business? When he was 12, Jesus traveled down to Jerusalem with his parents, but he did not immediately return with them. Rather, he remained in the temple, and we are told that he astonished the doctors of the law, the priests, and the Pharisees. Although he was a child, nevertheless, Christ was still the Son of God, and taught as one who had authority, not as one of the scribes. He knew the word of God, and he taught the word of God. Even when his parents ask him of his reasons for staying behind, he makes it clear that teaching the truth of God's word was always a part of the ministry that God had prepared for him. You're listening to Prophecy for Today. I'm William Steves. Today's letter comes from Missouri. 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Our mailing address is The People's Gospel Hour, Post Office Box 1660, Halifax, Nova Scotia, Canada, B3J3A1. And our United States address is The People's Gospel Hour, Post Office Box 55862, Boston, Massachusetts, 02205.

0: God. We're so glad for that great salvation provided for us through the precious blood. We're so glad today for the blessed hope that Jesus is coming. And I just pray for revival. Take away all lukewarmness and coldness and indifference and just the prosaic way of living. Lord, revive us again. Fill our hearts with thy love. Give us a great burden for prayer, an appetite for the word of God, and a burden for souls. I pray in Jesus' name, amen. We're thinking of Habakkuk, who saw the many problems of the day. But he did what so few are doing today. He turned to God. He made his complaint to God. Now God answers him here, verse 5 through verse 11. He bids the prophet to look with amazement at the nations, for he will do in Habakkuk's day a work so startling as to be unbelievable until it happens. The reference is to the Babylonians, who, rising suddenly to power, did indeed bring judgment upon Judah in the prophet's own day. In dramatic words, the swift destruction they brought is described. Now, to this startling revelation of what God is going to do about the wickedness of Judah, Habakkuk gives a remarkable reply. He says, in effect, "Yes, Lord, I understand your purpose in raising up the Chaldeans against Judah." But he says this out of a great personal hold upon God. Now notice, "Art thou not from everlasting, O Lord my God, mine Holy One? O Lord, thou hast established them for judgment. Thou hast established them for correction." The prophet goes on to speak as an intercessor. And in doing so, he reminds us that powerful intercession in behalf of others rests on our own deep personal hold upon and faith in the living God. Oh, we need greater faith today, God. Friends, God is sovereign. God is going to have the last say. Once more, and very humbly, Habakkuk complains. What he is doing is to point with horror at the ruthless evil of the Babylonians, the instruments of divine judgment. The implication being that their lust for conquest is worse than the sins of Judah. How can God, whose eyes are purer than to behold evil with favor, countenance their crimes? Notice verse 13. And then God gives the answer. Still perplexed, Habakkuk does a very wise thing. He says, "I will stand upon my watch and set me upon the tower, and will watch to see what he will say unto me." Chapter 2, verse 1. The tower to which Habakkuk went represents for us any place or any way in which we, in the problems that come to us all, may be alone with God. And I don't believe we're spending as much time with God as we used to. We have time for the newspaper, time for television, time for the internet, time for sports, time for this, time for that. But so little time for God, little time for the Bible, little time for prayer. And the prophet was not disappointed. God spoke, and in speaking, gave him one of the greatest of all prophetic messages. Notice, write the vision, make it plain, that he may run that readeth it. The reference is to the urgency of making the prophetic message plain so that its purpose will be fulfilled. Contrary to the opinion of many, Bible prophecy is not obscure. In its major points, it is clear. We do not know, for example, when the Lord is coming, but we know he's coming. And we can depend on the promises of God's word, that the word says what it means. God says what he means. God's promises are yea and amen in Christ Jesus. Praise God. Yes, prophecy is a great dynamic for doing the Lord's work. Man often feels that God's answer to human problems is delayed, but God is never late. Notice verse 3. At the end it shall speak and not lie. Though it tarry, wait for it. Because it will surely come, it will not tarry. Now, these words are like the words of Peter. 2 Peter 3:8, one day is with the Lord as 1,000 years, and 1,000 years is one day. God's answer, whether it be in a prophetic vision of his truth or in guidance in daily problems, is always for the appointed time. God has an appointed time. You know, all the way through the Old Testament, the great message was Messiah is coming. Messiah is coming. And Galatians 4:4 says, at the appointed time, God's time, God sent forth his son made of a woman. God has a time. God has a time for the return of our Lord. And it's wonderful to wait upon God and to believe exactly what God says in his word. Oh, this is a wonderful book. Now notice, behold, his soul that is lifted up is not upright in him, but the just shall live by faith. Habakkuk 2 verse 4. The first part of this verse is a vivid picture of the attitude of all tyranny from Nebuchadnezzar right down through our day with many dictators as we have seen. The picture is that of the swollen pride of godless, arrogant power, his soul that is lifted up with his basic twist of crookedness. That is all, but it is enough. Yes, the godless, the power of men without God, bears within itself the seeds of its own destruction. Sir George Adam Smith put it, tyranny is suicide. And this is exactly what we see in the book of Habakkuk. And friends, it's such an encouragement. And I know many of you are having a difficult time. It's not easy to be a Christian, but it never has been. Paul spent much time in jail. He wrote most of his epistles in jail. But God was with him. Daniel was in the lion's den, but God was with him. The three Hebrew men were put into the furnace of fire, but God was with them. And God will be with you today if you're with him.
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3: Mainly cloudy skies tonight with a small chance of showers, risk of a thunderstorm, and a low of 17. Wednesday, cloudy, chance of showers, the risk of a thunderstorm, and a high of 25. Cloudy skies Wednesday night, chance of showers, and a low of 17. Thursday, cloudy, a high of 27, a mix of sun and cloud Friday, and a high of 30. Sunshine returning Saturday, a high of 30 degrees, and Sunday sunny with a high of 29. 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

0: And now, the familiar voice of Pastor Perry F. Rockwood, who is at home with the Lord.
1: Shall we pray? Father in heaven, we're just so thankful to be in the presence of God today. We love thee today. We're here to serve thee. We're so glad for the word of God.

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1: Get the news you need when you need it by downloading the Discover Westman app. I'm Candace Dirksen, and here's what's making local news this hour. After a lengthy investigation that began in March, RCMP obtained two search warrants that resulted in the arrest of former Dauphin Mayor and MP Inky Mark last Tuesday. RCMP Corporal Barry Kirby shares more.
2: Inky Mark is currently charged with 12 offenses so far, which includes firearms trafficking, possession of a firearm with a tampered serial number, possession of property obtained by crime over $5,000, two counts of careless use of a firearm, possession of a firearm when knowing possession is unauthorized, two counts of possession of a prohibited device when knowing possession is unauthorized, possession of a restricted or prohibited weapon with ammo without a license, and three counts of unsafe storage of firearms. More charges are possible as the investigation continues.
1: 78-year-old Inky Mark was remanded into custody and has been released on a release order. When it comes to Canada's cattle industry, we are an exporting nation and rely on exporting beef across the border and other countries. Canada needs to export at least 45% to 55% of what it raises on our pastures, and that makes traceability an important tool.

0: that there be an outbreak of disease in the industry. Rick Wright with the Manitoba Livestock Marketing Association comments on this contentious issue.
1: It's not what's happening now. It's preparing for the future. And we saw how quickly the borders all closed when we had BSE. It'll be even worse if we get hoof and mouth or we get something that moves very, very quickly. So people have to take that in consideration when they're talking about traceability. We're looking into the future, you know, not maybe right today, but we are looking into being prepared for the future so that we'll have, you know, cattle producers down the road. And without preparation, that could be a challenge.
0: At this time, the traceability program for Manitoba cattle producers is still under discussion with Canada's Food Inspection Agency. And the annual Cycle of Hope event raises funds and awareness for Habitat for Humanity Manitoba, this year marking 30 years for the annual bike ride. 50 cyclists will be traveling throughout southern Manitoba from August 3rd to the 9th, making overnight stops in Killarney, Brandon, and Glenboro. Christina Falk says this year they've opened up the fundraiser for folks across the province to participate virtually, and not just through cycling.
2: I'm not a huge cyclist myself, but I love walking. So I will go out walking around town or, you know, out wherever, and that is just as good of a way to be active, right? So yeah, it doesn't have to be just cycling. If you're part of the virtual team, you can do it either way. The point is to get out and be active, be a part of the cycling team, and raise funds for the health build.
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0: Mainly cloudy skies tonight with a small chance of showers, risk of a thunderstorm, and a low of 17. Wednesday, cloudy, chance of showers, the risk of a thunderstorm, and a high of 25. Cloudy skies Wednesday night, chance of showers, and a low of 17. Thursday, cloudy, a high of 27. A mix of sun and cloud Friday, and a high of 30. Sunshine returning Saturday, a high of 30 degrees. And Sunday, sunny, with a high of 29. 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
4: Unleashing God's truth, one verse at a time. Here is John MacArthur with Grace to You.
5: If the dead are not raised, let's eat and drink, for tomorrow we die. What is the point of serving the Lord? What is the point of sacrifice? If there's no resurrection, there's no motive for service, for sacrificial, enduring, suffering service.
6: Hi, this is Phil Johnson, and you found Grace to You, the Bible teaching ministry of John MacArthur. For 56 years, John was the pastor teacher of Grace Community Church in Sun Valley, California. And for all of that time, he was the featured Bible teacher with Grace to You. And in fact, Grace to You will always exclusively feature John MacArthur's verse-by-verse Bible teaching. We're grateful for John's legacy of expositing Scripture in a way that was timeless. He did not load his sermons with illustrations tied to current events, but he consistently used the Scriptures themselves to interpret Scripture. And the Word of God never changes, and so by focusing on simply making the meaning of the Bible clear, John MacArthur's teaching ministry remains as practical and as edifying today as it has always been. As you may be aware, John went to heaven last year. In fact, it was 1 year ago today. And as a timely way to reflect on our eternal hope in Christ, the hope that has already become a reality for John, we're looking to a series by John MacArthur that reminds us that for the Christian who dies, the end is not the end. And that's the title of this series from 1 Corinthians 15, The End is Not the End. And so with his message called What the Resurrection Means for You, here is Grace to You Bible teacher John MacArthur.
5: We are returning to the 15th chapter of 1 Corinthians, and I want to read you verses 29 to 34 as the setting for the Word of God. Otherwise, what will those do who are baptized for the dead? If the dead are not raised at all, why then are they baptized for them? Why are we also in danger every hour? I affirm, brethren, by the boasting in

you, which I have in Christ Jesus our Lord, I die daily. If from human motives I fought with wild beasts at Ephesus, what does it profit me? If the dead are not raised, let us eat and drink, for tomorrow we die. Do not be deceived. Bad company corrupts good morals. Become sober-minded as you ought, and stop sinning, for some have no knowledge of God. I speak this to your shame. That is a fascinating, fascinating little section. A number of questions and a very serious warning and indictment. Just exactly what is going on here? We find that he sees this as an incentive on three levels. An incentive, a compelling incentive on three levels. Very fascinating portion of Scripture. Let me help you to see what those levels are. First of all, I think Paul is saying here that the fact that we will be who we are in glorified forms, we will be eternally ourselves, but in perfected reality in heaven, both soul and body, is a motivation to salvation. So you see, if we deny resurrection, we lose this great salvation incentive. There's a second incentive here that I think the Apostle Paul lays out for us, about which there is really no doubt. It's in verses 30 to 32. Why are we also in danger every hour? I affirm, brethren, by the boasting in you which I have in Christ Jesus our Lord, I die daily. If from human motives I fought with wild beasts at Ephesus, what does it profit me? If the dead are not raised, let's eat and drink, for tomorrow we die. What is the point of serving the Lord? What is the point of sacrifice? Why am I doing this? Why am I living my entire life in danger every hour? What is the purpose of dying every day? Why don't I just eat and drink and die? If there's no resurrection, there's no motive for service, for sacrificial, enduring, suffering service. And Paul served in the boldest way. He even identified himself as a soldier, as a warrior, as a boxer, as a wrestler, as a runner. Paul and the other apostles basically lived in peril their entire life. At any hour, a blow of persecution could strike them down, and did eventually. Why am I living like this? Why am I risking my life? Why am I in danger every moment from the very moment of my conversion when I was immediately viewed by the Jews as a traitor? Why did I have to be let down over the wall to escape the plotting of the Jews way back in Damascus at the very beginning of my Christian life? Why have I endured all the things that are listed in the letter to the Corinthians, the second letter to the Corinthians? Why do I have to be afflicted in every way? Why do I have to be persecuted, struck down? Why am I always carrying about in the body the dying of Jesus? Why is this necessary? Why is death working in me all the time? Why do I need to be in prison? Why am I being falsely accused? Why am I being shipwrecked, spending night and day in the ocean? Why have I been beaten with rods so many times and whipped by the Jews? And why? Verse 31, I affirm, brethren, by the boasting in you which I have in Christ Jesus our Lord, I die daily. That's not some mystical spiritual thing. Literally, he says, I expect every day to die, to actually die. When he says, I affirm, this is a Greek particle that introduces an oath. He is literally giving an oath. I'm giving you an oath, and I have a right to declare this. I die every day. Why am I doing this? So that I can boast in your faith if we don't rise. It isn't that he's proud of himself. It is that he is grateful for the work the Lord has done. The phrase, I die daily, or the statement, I die daily, is very, very strong. He is really saying, I swear
that every day for your sakes I stand at death's door. Why in the world am I doing this if there's no resurrection? What's the point of putting my life on the line? It makes no sense. And he even refers to one particular incident in verse 32. If from human motives I fought, or literally humanly speaking, I fought with wild beasts at Ephesus, what does it profit me? Now, what's he talking about here? We don't really have anything in the book of Acts or in the record of Paul's life that indicates that he was thrown into an arena with wild beasts at Ephesus. But in the 19th chapter of the book of Acts, we do read this in verse 23. When he was in Ephesus, there was no small disturbance. A man named Demetrius, a silversmith who made silver shrines of Artemis, the god or goddess of the Ephesians, was bringing no little business to the craftsmen. These he gathered together with the workmen of similar trades and said, "Men, you know that our prosperity depends on this business. You see and hear that not only in Ephesus, but in almost all of Asia, this Paul has persuaded and turned away a considerable number of people, saying that gods made with hands are no gods at all. Not only is there danger that this trade of ours fall into disrepute, but also that the temple of the great goddess Artemis be regarded as worthless, and that she whom all of Asia and the world worship will even be dethroned from her magnificence." When they heard this, they were filled with rage. They began crying out, saying, "Great is Artemis of the Ephesians." The city was filled with confusion. They rushed with one accord into the theater where Paul was, dragging along Gaius and Aristarchus, Paul's traveling companions from Macedonia. And when Paul wanted to go into the assembly, the disciples would not let him. You know the story of his escape. Is that what he's referring to? Is it that sort of metaphoric wild beasts? Or was there some other time when he actually was thrown into an arena with wild beasts? Could be either. There's no reason to necessarily assign this to the incident I read in Acts 19. It may well be that he was actually thrown into an arena with wild animals, much like Daniel. There are legends about that. There is a legend that, and maybe it's borrowed from Daniel, that Paul was put in an arena with wild beasts, and the wild beasts treated him the same way the lions treated Daniel. They just sat there and never attacked. The word used here is the kind of description that we see connected to the gladiators who fought the lions in the arena. We don't know. Whatever it is, Paul says, why am I doing this? Why am I living every day on the edge? Humanly speaking, this doesn't profit me. What's the point of this? Why am I bearing in my body the marks of Christ? Galatians 6:17. If the dead are not raised, come on, let's just eat and drink, for tomorrow we die. Let's just be hedonists. That language, by the way, is directly quoted

with the noblest and best of all humanity, those that have come to know the true God and live for Him? Why am I giving my life? Why am I sacrificing anything? It's foolish. If there is no resurrection, then let's live like animals. This is what was, I think, haunting Solomon in the writing of Ecclesiastes. Listen to the words of Ecclesiastes chapter 2. This is human wisdom, humanly speaking. There is nothing better for a man, Ecclesiastes 2:24, than to eat and drink and tell himself his labor is good. That's it. Eat and drink. That's all there is. Chapter 3, verse 12, I know there's nothing better than to rejoice and do good in one's lifetime, and that every man should eat and drink and see the good in his labor. In chapter 5, verse 18, here is what I have seen to be good and fitting, to eat and drink and enjoy oneself in all one's labor in which he toils under the sun during the few years of his life which God has given him, for this is his reward. That is absolute hedonistic cynicism. In the 8th chapter, in the 14th verse, we read, there is futility which is done on the earth. That is, there are righteous men to whom it happens according to the deeds of the wicked. On the other hand, there are evil men to whom it happens according to the deeds of the righteous. I say that this too is futility. So I commended pleasure, for there is nothing good for a man under the sun except to eat and to drink and to be merry, and this will stand by him in his toils throughout the days of his life which God has given him under the sun. Everything is under the sun. And if all there is what's under the sun and you're just protoplasm waiting to become manure, what's the point of serving God, sacrificing? Go then, chapter 9 of Ecclesiastes, verse 7, eat your bread in happiness. Drink your wine with a cheerful heart, for God has already approved your works. Let your clothes be white all the time, and let not oil be lacking on your head. Enjoy life with the woman whom you love all the days of your fleeting life, for this is your reward under the sun. Jesus told us about a rich fool in Luke 12 who said, eat, drink, and be merry, for tomorrow we die. Classical literature is full of this. This infected the Greek world, the Roman world. Herodotus, the Greek historian, tells of a custom among the Egyptians. In social meetings among the rich, when the banquet is ended, a servant carries around to several guests a coffin in which there is a wooden image of a corpse carved and painted to resemble a dead person as nearly as possible. The wooden corpse is shown to each guest, and each guest is told, gaze here, drink, and be merry, for when you die, such shall you be. But if there is a resurrection, then there's every reason to serve and to receive a full reward. We will rise, 2 Corinthians 5, we know that if the earthly tent, which is our house, is torn down, we have a building from God, a house not made with hands, eternal in the heavens. Another eternal body, a resurrection body. But if there's no resurrection, there's no incentive for a reunion. So if you're just going to go out of existence, it's pointless. There's no incentive for service. If this is all there is, you might as well suck up all the pleasure you can. There's a third incentive that Paul mentions. Not only an incentive in the resurrection to salvation and service, but to sanctification. This is very important. Verses 33 and 34. Do not be deceived. And that is a very common warning. Galatians 6, 7, don't be deceived. What you sow, you'll reap. 1 Corinthians 6, 9, don't be deceived. James 1, don't be deceived. It's a present tense. It could be read, stop being deceived. Bad company corrupts good morals. Incredibly important statement. Bad company corrupts good morals. Now, you see the word company in English. I don't know what your version might say.

much more profound word. It is the Greek word homilia, homilia. Its basic meaning is association, communion. In fact, it is used only here in the entire New Testament, but when it is used in the Greek Old Testament, the Septuagint, in Exodus 21:10, it has reference to marital intercourse. It's a very significant kind of association. But more than that, it is used again in the Old Testament, and only those two places, in Proverbs 7:21, and there it is translated seductive speech. So what it is, it has overtones of seduction and even sexual behavior. This you must know. Bad associations, bad exposure to seductive speech. And in other Greek writers, it refers to a lecture or a lesson or even a sermon. We could sum it up and say this: bad teaching corrupts good morals. Bad theology corrupts good morals. Bad associations corrupts good morals. What kind of associations are we talking about? The answer comes in Psalm 1. How blessed is the man who doesn't walk in the counsel of the wicked, nor stand in the path of sinners, nor sit in the seat of scoffers. You don't walk in the counsel of the wicked. You don't listen to their instruction. You don't stop and stand and connect with sinners. And you don't sit and be instructed by scoffers. Bad doctrine, bad perceptions, bad information corrupts good morals. And here's some bad information. There is no resurrection. That corrupts good morals. If you have the hope of Christ welcoming you into His presence, then you'll understand 1 John 3:3. Verse 2, we are the children of God now, but it hasn't yet appeared what we will be, but we know that when He will appear, we will be like Him, a person recognizable, and we'll see Him as He is, and everyone who has this hope on Him purifies himself just as He is pure. The hope of resurrection, reunion with Christ is a purifying hope. Bad theology, bad instruction, bad teaching, bad belief corrupts good morals. People live their theology. They live their convictions. They live what they believe. Evil companions, evil associations expose you to bad theology, bad doctrine, and that corrupts good morals. So in verse 34, he says, become sober-minded as you ought and stop sinning. For some have no knowledge of God, and I speak this to your shame. If you're following these people who are completely ignorant of God and you're following their bad theology, you should be ashamed of yourself. Stop sinning. Wrong doctrine produces evil behavior. Thucydides tells how when the deadly, fatal plague came to Athens, people committed every unimaginable, shameful crime. He says they snatched every lustful pleasure because they believed life was short and there was no resurrection. They would have to pay no price for their vice. The Roman poet Horace wrote this: tell them to bring wines and perfumes and the two short-lived blossoms of the lovely rose, while circumstances and age and the black threads of the fates still allow us to do so. The fates, indulge. One of the most famous poets, Latin poets, is Catullus. You can Google him and you'll find some interesting things. Catullus wrote this: let us live, my Lesbia. Lesbia was his pseudonym for his lover, to whom he wrote a lot of poems that are still around. Let us live, my Lesbia, and let us love,
and let us value the tales of awesome

0: year old men at a single halfpenny, in other words, cheap and useless. Suns can set and then return again. But for us, when once our brief light sets, there is but one perpetual night through which we must forever sleep. Let's live, let's love before we go out of existence. Take away the thought of life to come, take away the thought of resurrection, take away the thought of accountability, take away the thought of punishment, take away the thought of reward, and life becomes a hedonistic disaster. A metaphor for that is simple and visible to all of us. Watch the news. When riots happen in an inner city and the people know that the police can't stop them, they tear the place down because they know there will be no consequences. The ultimate consequence, of course, for the unbeliever is hell. The ultimate hope for the believer is heaven. Both of those lay a heavy, heavy claim on how we live our lives. So, verse 34, become sober-minded. Think clearly. Live righteously. Stop sinning. Stop your shameful conduct. Does the resurrection matter? Of course it matters. We're going to live forever. The resurrection of Christ is a reality, and because He lives, we will live. Salvation, then, can be sought in the hope of resurrection, reunion, and resurrection life. Service can be given with suffering and even martyrdom because it will produce an eternal reward in the resurrection. Sanctification should be the goal of our lives here, purity, the goal of our lives here, because we will be rewarded eternally in the presence of the Lord. Anything less than this is a shameful deception. Lord, we thank You for Your word. And Lord, we do understand that this life is a vapor that appears for a little time and vanishes away, and we live forever. We who are Yours live forever with You. We pray that You will cause us to live in the light of heaven, anticipating the glorious reunions there with all the saints who've gone before, and including You, our blessed Christ, that we will live lives of sacrificial service, knowing that we'll be rewarded in Your presence and able to cast our crowns at Your feet, that we'll live lives of sanctification, being purified in the hope of that resurrection, which will unite us to You. We want to hear, "Well done, good and faithful servant." We thank You, Lord, for the promise of life that takes all the emptiness and uselessness of living under the sun away and replaces it with hope for how we live here, how we love here, how we serve here will show up again in our eternal blessing, whereby we will be able to enjoy and glorify You forever and ever. May our hearts be eager to embrace the life that is to come. And may we hold lightly to the things of this world. These things we ask in the name of Christ. Amen.
1: 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And on this day, which marks exactly 1 year since John went to be with Christ, it seemed right to focus on the eternal hope that every believer has, a hope that is now reality for John MacArthur. So we've been looking at the sting of death that Christ defeated on the cross and the glorious hope of resurrection that He made possible. We call our current series, "The End is Not the End." Now, throughout his many decades as a Bible teacher, John wrote dozens of books, and arguably the one that has been the most influential is the Gospel According to Jesus. It was John's love for the Gospel of the Bible and his concern for people who are self-deceived about their salvation that prompted him to write this book. The publisher had modest expectations for the Gospel According to Jesus when it was released, but it became a bestseller, and it really struck a nerve throughout the evangelical movement. and it still creates a buzz today. And so if you've never contacted Grace to You, we want to send you a free copy of this classic volume, The Gospel According to Jesus. 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
2: Mainly cloudy skies tonight with a small chance of showers, risk of a thunderstorm, and a low of 17. Wednesday, cloudy, chance of showers, the risk of a thunderstorm, and a high of 25. Cloudy skies Wednesday night, chance of showers, and a low of 17. Thursday, cloudy, a high of 27, a mix of sun and cloud Friday, and a high of 30. Sunshine returning Saturday, a high of 30 degrees, and Sunday sunny with a high of 29. 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
1: I'm Candace Dirksen with your local news, streaming now through the Discover Westman app. RCMP arrested former Dauphin mayor and MP Inky Mark last Tuesday on several charges, including gun trafficking. After months of investigation, RCMP obtained two search warrants and seized over 400 firearms, including an antique cannon, ammunition, and over $300,000 in cash. This from RCMP Corporal Barry Kirby.
2: It's expected to take several weeks for investigators to document the large collection of evidence gathered at the residence and determine how many firearms were illegally possessed. What we're able to confirm today is that at least three firearms were illegally trafficked, at least one firearm had its serial number tampered with, and hundreds of the firearms were improperly stored inside the home. The 78-year-old male suspect was arrested without incident at the residence.
1: 78-year-old Inky Mark was remanded into custody, but was released on an order. When it comes to Manitoba cattle producers, traceability caught many headlines early in the year. However, industry hasn't stopped, and the Canadian Food Inspection Agency is still moving ahead on trying to improve the sustainability of the cattle industry here in Manitoba. Executive Administrator for the Manitoba Livestock Marketing Association, Rick Wright, explains.
3: CFIA has put a hold on the traceability. They're reviewing a number of the comments. A number of the organizations are reevaluating their traceability positions, but you know, it's not gone away. It's just on pause, and there'll be some discussion on that moving forward. We're in the middle of the framework development for the livestock inspection in Manitoba. That's one of the industry's biggest challenges moving forward here, is getting that put into place in timely fashion and making sure that the program meets the needs of the Manitoba livestock industry and their producers.
1: And Habitat for Humanity is calling out for participants to join them in this year's Cycle of Hope fundraiser that takes place in early August. Manager for Chapter Support Manitoba, Christina Falk, says the group will start in Winnipeg and make their way across the province from August 3rd to 9th.
4: Cycle of Hope has been happening for quite a few years already. It's a fundraiser run by Habitat for Humanity Manitoba. It's about a week-long cycling ride. We usually have about 50 cyclists that participate. Sometimes they go on a longer route. I think one time it was even from like Niagara Falls back to Manitoba. And this year, they are cycling throughout South Central Manitoba, which is really neat. This is the first time they're doing that.
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1: Mainly cloudy skies tonight with a small chance of showers, risk of a thunderstorm, and a low of 17. Wednesday, cloudy, chance of showers, the risk of a thunderstorm, and a high of 25. Cloudy skies Wednesday night, chance of showers, and a low of 17. Thursday, cloudy, a high of 27. A mix of sun and cloud Friday, and a high of 30. Sunshine returning Saturday, a high of 30 degrees. And Sunday, sunny, with a high of 29. Make better plans with accurate local forecasts on the weather page on your Discover Westman app.
5: Hi, I'm Dr. John Neufeld, and you're listening to Back to the Bible, Canada's Bible Minute. 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I mean, that's a lesson for all of us in worship. 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Verse 2 says, "Behold, as the eyes of servants look to their master, as the eyes of a maidservant to the hand of her mistress, so our eyes look to the Lord our God till he has mercy on us." Did you hear the intensity of the attention? The worshiper is absorbed with God. Nothing distracts. Nothing else matters. In God we find mercy. In church this Sunday, why don't you do this? Keep your eyes on him. Listen to Back to Bible Canada each weekday on this station. 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

Now we invite you to turn aside, if you possibly can, for just a few moments, which we call the quiet time. We read in God's Word that God giveth power to the faint, and to them that have no might, He increaseth strength. Well, we're going to go to the source of this strength that we all so desperately need in days like this. We'll be reading from God's Word. Our hymn singer, Joseph Barclay, has some of the old hymns for us today with Lauren Whitney at the pipe organ. And this is Albert H. Salter speaking. For our first hymn, I'm glad to say that it is one that I know is a favorite across Scotland. And we have many friends who join in these periods of quietness and peace over there in Scotland. Joe sings, "The Lord's my shepherd, I'll not want."

Thank you, Joe. Thank you, Lauren, for this reminder of the familiar and blessed 23rd Psalm. We'd like to share with you some of the accounts of the various hymns and gospel songs that are such a favorite. There is an old gospel song that many have requested and have loved, Jesus Savior, Pilot Me. The words were written by Edward Hopper, the music by John E. Gould. The poem actually originally was with 6 verses, and it was first published without any name back in 1871. And it wasn't until about 9 years later that the identity of the author was learned. Edward Hopper was born in New York City in the United States in 1816. He became a minister, and for 18 years he pastored the Church of the Sea and Land, especially for seamen in New York City, and for the anniversary service of the Seamen's Friend Society in 1880, he was invited to write a new hymn, but instead he brought this one, Jesus Savior, Pilot Me, and he read it, revealing for the first time that he was the true author. John Gould, who wrote the music, was born in 1822. He sold pianos and musical merchandise, and he did compose a number of fine hymns. His health broke in 1871, and he was advised to go abroad. He traveled for several years seeking health, and he died in Algiers, Africa, in 1875. His widow wrote that he composed the tune for Jesus Savior, Pilot Me, the night before he left America on the voyage from which he never returned. Certainly these men who joined to write this wonderful old hymn of the faith, gospel song, Jesus Savior, Pilot Me, really experienced the piloting of this one who alone is able to guide and direct. Lauren Whitney, will you play it for us, please?

Now, friends, shall we open the pages of God's Word as this hymn says, Jesus, Savior, pilot me over life's tempestuous sea. Unknown waves before me roll, hiding rock and treacherous shoal. Chart and compass came from thee. Jesus, Savior, pilot me. So we're going to read from the Word of God, which indeed is a chart and a compass for us. The 119th Psalm, reading beginning with the 97th verse. May God bless His Word to our hearts. Oh, how love I thy law. It is my meditation all the day. Thou through thy commandments hast made me wiser than mine enemies, for they are ever with me. I have more understanding than all my teachers, for thy testimonies are my meditation. I understand more than the ancients, because I keep thy precepts. I have refrained my feet from every evil way, that I might keep thy word. I have not departed from thy judgments, for thou hast taught me. How sweet are thy words unto my taste, yea, sweeter than honey to my mouth. Through thy precepts I get understanding, therefore I hate every false way. Thy word is a lamp unto my feet, and a light unto my path. I have sworn, and I will perform it, that I will keep thy righteous judgments. I am afflicted very much. Quicken me, O Lord, according unto thy word. Accept, I beseech thee, the freewill offerings of my mouth, O Lord, and teach me thy judgments. My soul is continually in my hand, yet do I not forget thy law. The wicked have laid a snare for me, yet I erred not from thy precepts. Thy testimonies have I taken as an heritage forever, for they are the rejoicing of my heart. I have inclined mine heart to perform thy statutes always, even unto the end. May God bless the reading of this portion of His Word to our hearts from the 119th Psalm.

been shining in our hearts. We thank thee for thy word, which is a lamp unto our feet and a light unto our path. We thank thee for the Lord Jesus, who has made it possible for us to be at peace with thee. We do pray, dear Father, that thou wouldst put into our hearts a rejoicing spirit. We ask it in Jesus' name with thanksgiving. Amen.

right. Now, let us take as a closing verse, as we close this period today, the 105th verse to meditate upon especially. God's Word says, "Thy Word is a lamp unto my feet and a light unto my path."

Albert H. Salter will be back again tomorrow morning to bring us another Quiet Time devotional at 5:15. Good morning, I'm Zach Drieger. It's midweek Wednesday, July 15th, and the countdown to the morning show starts right now. 6 o'clock, we're going to kick off all that fun. It is Tim Hortons Camp Day today, so that will be the theme woven into the morning. Looking forward to chatting lots about that, and we got a pretty special guest we're going to feature this morning as well. I'll tell you more about it at 6 o'clock. For now, we got to look at your weather details for the middle of the week. Cloudy today with a 60% chance of showers, risk of a thunderstorm, wind becoming east 30 early this afternoon, high of 22, humidex 25, and a UV index 6 or high. Tonight, mainly cloudy, another 60% chance of showers, risk of a thunderstorm tonight, wind east 30 with an overnight low 16 degrees. Tomorrow, cloudy, 60% chance of showers, risk of a thunderstorm for Thursday, high of 25, humidex of 32, Friday clearing up and a high of 29, and into the weekend, Saturday sunny, high of 29 degrees as well. Current conditions for here in the southwest, Melitta, Boisevane, and Killarney, 16 degrees, Brandon and Souris, 20, Pilot Mound sitting at 18 this morning. For the long-range forecast anytime, you can always download the Discover Westman app. Time for some

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1: Cloudy today with a 60% chance of showers, risk of a thunderstorm, wind becoming east 30 early this afternoon, high of 22, humidex 25, and a UV index 6 or high. Tonight, mainly cloudy, another 60% chance of showers, risk of a thunderstorm tonight, wind east 30 with an overnight low 16 degrees. Tomorrow, cloudy, 60% chance of showers, risk of a thunderstorm for Thursday, high of 25, humidex of 32, Friday clearing up and a high of 29, and into the weekend, Saturday sunny, high of 29 degrees as well. Current conditions for here in the southwest, Melitta, Boisevain, and Killarney, 16 degrees, Brandon and Souris, 20, Pilot Mound sitting at 18 this morning. For the long-range forecast anytime, you can always download the Discover Westman app. T-minus 15 minutes to the start of the midweek Wednesday morning show. My name is Zach Drieger. Looking forward to spending another day with you. It's going to be a fun one. We got Tim Hortons Camp Day on the docket today. Lots to talk about on that front. And before we get to the start of the morning show, we got a few more songs to enjoy, and we are going to kick off this block with Tim McGraw, Back When.

0: Level up, Haley Benedict, getting us into our Wednesday morning together. My name is Zach Drieger, still filling in here on the morning show. It's July 15th today, and it is Tim Hortons Camp Day at Tim Hortons Restaurants right across Canada today, and all the wonderful work they're doing there we will feature throughout the morning show. We're also going to feature Johnny's Big Swim 2.0, a two-time cancer survivor in his 60s, preparing for a second attempt to swim across Lake Winnipeg this summer, hoping to raise thousands more for cancer care. We featured his story last year, and we are going to feature it again on this second attempt to cross Lake Winnipeg. He'll be our special guest after 6:30 and 8:30. Music director Eva Hyde, of course, will be popping in a couple of times this morning to chat with you and join us for the radio edition of Did You Know? It's going to be a great morning. I'll be hanging out between now and 9:30. Shortly after that, heading over to the Altona Tim Hortons location. So let's have a great morning show. And thank you for joining me right off the top. It's 6 o'clock.
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2: Good morning. I'm Dan St. Ives. Manitoba Transportation and Infrastructure says extreme heat is causing concrete highways to buckle. That's when pavement expands beyond the space available at road joints. In our region, Manitoba Transportation and Infrastructure says impacted routes included Highways 75, 59 South, and 30. The department says roads are built to handle Manitoba's wide temperature swings, but buckling can still happen when joints are filled with sand, dust, or other material that prevents the concrete from expanding properly. Officials say buckled sections are closed off right away, traffic is redirected around the area, and temporary asphalt repairs are made to keep drivers safe. Permanent concrete repairs are completed later. Drivers are reminded to slow down, watch for barricades, and to drive to conditions during extreme heat. This past weekend, the town of Souris held their annual Peacock Days and Fair, this year being their sixth year of collaborating with the Souris Glenwood Ag Society to help make it a larger festival event. Peacock Days Committee President Kayla Lojeau shares more.
3: So we collaborate with the volunteers, we collaborate with the sponsorships, you know, media and like advertising and stuff. We do all of that together, but then we kind of separate and take care of our own little, you know, events. So on the weekend, we're always constantly checking in with each other. Like, you know, we work very well together. And if someone needs help, you know, it's just so nice because we all just work so well together. And it just kind of makes the weekend even better that we have that great teamwork between our committees.
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0: Passing it on from the Browns on this Wednesday morning. My name is Zach Drieger, and only one game is left to play in the semifinals of the FIFA World Cup. Yesterday, Spain cruised to a pretty easy win over France, which shocked a lot of casual viewers because France had been so dominant. They were the odds-on favorites to win the tournament, and Spain made it look pretty easy yesterday. Cruised to a nice 2-0 win over them. And the second semifinal is being played today at 2 p.m., and that is England taking on Argentina, which should also be an absolutely fantastic game at this point in the World Cup semifinals. All the games are incredibly high stakes. So Spain has punched their ticket to the World Cup final, and will it be England or Argentina joining them? We already know it's going to be a different final than last year, because last year saw Argentina versus France in the final. France are out, so it's Spain versus someone, and if it's Spain versus England, then it is a brand new FIFA World Cup final. Argentina are the defending champions, so they could see themselves go back to back. Nonetheless, it is always exciting in the FIFA World Cup, and we are getting pretty close to the end. The third place playoff game will be played Saturday, July 18th at 4 o'clock, so that'll be France versus the loser of the game today, and then the final World Cup game going to be played on Sunday, July 19th, 2 p.m., Spain taking on either England or Argentina, whoever wins today at 2.
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0: Hey, good morning. It is 19 minutes past 6 o'clock. That was Jeremy Volz, One Day at a Time. Well, you know, one of the things that I've been trying to get better at lately is making my bed every morning. It sounds pretty simple because, you know, it is. It just takes maybe 2 minutes, but it's amazing how good it feels to have that first little job checked off before the day really gets going. A lot of motivational speakers say that it's a foundation habit. You get one small job done right at the start of your day, and it gives you a little momentum. And then after a busy day, you can come home to a bedroom that feels calm and not so chaotic. So if you've been meaning to get into a new routine, that's not a bad place to start. Well, after trying to keep up with watering your plants or that fresh sod for the last week, it may have started to feel like a full-time job with the intense heat that we've had lately. Today, some light showers and the possibility of thunderstorms that could give you a bit of a break from all that watering. So if the garden hose is all tied up in knots again, that might be one job you can leave until tomorrow. Forecast details are next.
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2: Cloudy today with a 60% chance of showers, risk of a thunderstorm, wind becoming east 30 early this afternoon. High at 22, humidex 25, and a UV index 6 or high. Tonight, mainly cloudy. Another 60% chance of showers, risk of a thunderstorm tonight. Wind east 30 with an overnight low 16 degrees. Tomorrow, cloudy. 60% chance of showers, risk of a thunderstorm for Thursday. High of 25, humidex of 32. Friday, clearing up and a high of 29. And into the weekend, Saturday, sunny. High of 29 degrees as well. Current conditions for here in the southwest: Melitta, Boisevane, and Killarney, 16 degrees. Brandon and Souris, 20. Pilot Mound sitting at 18 this morning. For the long-range forecast anytime, you can always download the Discover Westman app.
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0: If you're hurting, we can help. 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

0: people in approved RMs in counties in Saskatchewan and Alberta. Saskatchewan's Agriculture Minister David Merritt says producers finally have access to a tool they've been requesting.
1: You know, obviously we had some challenges with some of the delays and things like that, but you know, I mean, this is a program that, you know, we got for this year and for next year. I'm very, very hopeful that we can get strychnine back in so we don't have to have restricted applications as far as when we get the application, but it just comes back onto the market stream for the industry here.
0: Merritt says access to the product is important as gopher populations continue causing significant crop and forage losses. For Golden West, I'm Glendalee Allen Vossler.
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3: Brett McGregor was part of the organizing committee that had Wawanisa hosting baseball provincials this past weekend. Now that he's had a little time to reflect, he says the weekend was a success.
4: 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We had amazing volunteer support and great umpires, great fans. It was a really fun weekend in Wawanisa.
3: More with Brett McGregor available on discoverwestman.com. In the WNBA, Washington defeated Toronto 79-62, while in Major League Baseball, the All-Star Game goes to the American League as they blanked the National League 4-0. I'm Dave Anthony.
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0: Sunrise from Nora Jones on this Wednesday morning. I'm Zach Drieger, and due to the dreary conditions in parts of the province, might be a little tricky to see this morning. The sunrise, that is, it was pretty dark out there. But nonetheless, we're trying to bring a little extra sunshine with a featured guest this morning, Johnny Fenton, a two-time cancer survivor in his 60s, preparing for a second attempt to swim across Lake Winnipeg this summer, hoping to raise thousands more for cancer care. He attempted it last year, didn't quite make it, so he is trying again this August, and we're going to hear all the details in his conversation with Sylvia St. Cyr in about 15 minutes. But first, we're going to hear from my friends in the newsroom, and it's 6:30.
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2: Good morning. 90% chance of rain today. Better dig out those umbrellas. I'm Dan St. Ives. This past weekend, the town of Souris held their annual Peacock Days and Fair, this year being their sixth year of collaborating with the Souris Glenwood Ag Society to make it a larger festival event. Peacock Days President Kayla Lejeune shares more.
3: So we collaborate with the volunteers, we collaborate with the sponsorships, you know, media and like advertising and stuff. We do all of that together, but then we kind of separate and take care of our own little, you know, events. On the weekend, we're always constantly checking in with each other. Like, you know, we work very well together. And if someone needs help, you know, it's just so nice because we all just work so well together. And it just kind of makes the weekend even better that we have that great teamwork between our committees.
2: Manitoba Transportation and Infrastructure says extreme heat is causing concrete highways to buckle. That's when pavement expands beyond the space available at road joints. In our region, Manitoba Transportation and Infrastructure says impacted routes include Highway 75, 59 South, and 30. The department says roads are built to handle Manitoba's wide temperature swings, but buckling can still happen when joints are filled with sand, dust, or other material that prevents the concrete from expanding properly. Officials say buckled sections are closed off right away, traffic is directed around the area, and temporary asphalt repairs are made to keep drivers safe. Permanent concrete repairs are completed later. Drivers are reminded to slow down, watch for barricades, and drive to conditions during extreme heat. Every day, we're delivering the news of your community to you here on the radio.

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2: Cloudy today with a 60% chance of showers, risk of a thunderstorm, wind becoming east 30 early this afternoon. High at 22, humidex 25, and a UV index 6 or high. Tonight, mainly cloudy. Another 60% chance of showers. Risk of a thunderstorm tonight. Wind east 30 with an overnight low 16 degrees. Tomorrow, cloudy. 60% chance of showers. Risk of a thunderstorm for Thursday. High of 25. Humidex of 32. Friday, clearing up and a high of 29. And into the weekend, Saturday, sunny. High of 29 degrees as well. Current conditions for here in the southwest: Melitta, Boisevain, and Killarney, 16 degrees. Brandon and Souris, 20. Pilot Mound sitting at 18 this morning. For the long-range forecast anytime, you can always download the Discover Westman app.

0: Young at Heart from the Good Lovelies on this Wednesday morning. And I feel like that's a really good way to describe our featured guest this morning. Johnny Fenton lives just south of Calgary, Alberta, with his wife, having grown up in Winnipeg, Manitoba. The two-time cancer survivor in his 60s is preparing for a second attempt to swim across Lake Winnipeg this summer, hoping to raise thousands more for cancer care. He didn't quite make it the first time around. He failed his first attempt back in 2025, attempting to swim across Lake Winnipeg from Grand Beach to Gimli to help raise funds for cancer research. While he didn't make it all the way across, he did end up raising over $40,000 that went to help research in Manitoba and Alberta. And next month in August, Fenton is attempting to make it all the way across. And he was sharing all of his training and plans with Sylvia St. Cyr from our sister station, CHVN.
1: So I was living in Japan and with her family, a wife and three kids. Yeah, this was in 19. We lived there in the 90s, so around 98, 99, just had some wicked pain in the abdomen, and turns out I had non-Hodgkin's lymphoma. So, at the time, the Japanese doctor said, "Fenton-san, you have a tumor the size of American football." American football, yeah. To which I replied, "Sayonara." And I went home to Winnipeg and went straight from the airport to the Health Sciences Center and had a 6 month CHOP chemo regime, and it just snuffed it out for 20 years, and then it reared its lymphoma head in 2019. So I had a here in Calgary, so I had a stem cell transplant at the Tom Baker Center, and in January 10th, 2020. So just before COVID, so didn't have any immune system at the time, which wasn't great, bad timing. But that was 6 years ago, 6.5 years ago now. So touching wood, we're cruising along.
2: I was going to say, huge congrats. I'm very glad for you for that. And hey, how are you right now physically? Everything is...
1: Yeah, hunky-dory. Yeah, ready to swim. Yeah, it's a little bit of a shoulder issue, but, trying to work through that and hoping for the best.
2: Well, that makes sense with all that swimming. But last summer, I was so thrilled to hear about your big swim. You attempted to swim from Grand Beach all the way to Gimli, I believe, roughly that was your path.
1: Yeah.
2: Now, you didn't quite make it, but you're going for round two next month. What did you learn on that swim that you can take to this one?
1: You know what, Sylvia? Less gabbing and dilly-dallying.
2: In the water.
1: Well, yeah, because I was doing all these like Facebook Live things, which I'd never done before. I figured out how to do that. And I was doing, like, I'd swim for half an hour and then I'd stop for a break. But then instead of just having water and something to eat and continuing on, I'd do these little spots like, "Did you know chemotherapy was derived from mustard gas?" And the way that was done was through research. And what helps research is money. So send your tax deductible contributions to Johnny's Big Swim. Right, it was just a lot of doing that stuff, and I should have been just focusing more on the swim, but it was fun.
2: I love your joie de vivre, your just like, let's do life, let's do it big. How far is it to go from there to there, and how's your training going, considering doing it again?
1: You know, I've swam a lot since last August. About 200,000 meters, I guess I'm at, maybe a little more. So I love throwing this in. That's like swimming from Winnipeg to East Braintree and back. Anytime I can incorporate East Braintree in a sentence, I love trying to do it. Just love the name of that town. So yeah, lots of swimming, and I had some physio, doing the rubber band work on the rotator cuff. And I'm going to get a cortisone shot July 24th. Hopefully that'll kind of, get me through it. So, yeah, just tons of swimming, and it feels good in the pool. It's just a little tender, sometimes afterwards, but hey,
2: yeah.
1: It's also...
2: So how long is that swim?
1: So it's 26 kilometers. If you draw it straight on a Google map, with the cursor, just the straight line. So it's probably quite a bit more than that, because, we were getting pushed, I think, by the current from the Red River. I don't think of it as much as a current, but I think there was. We were getting pushed off course a bit. Yeah, there's a little point there. It's Willow Island, Willow Point, that sticks out just south of Gimli. I might shoot for that because that'll chop off, 4K maybe, 4 or 5K.
0: Johnny Fenton, a two-time cancer survivor in his 60s, preparing for a second attempt to swim across Lake Winnipeg next month, all in support, attempting to raise funds for cancer research. We'll pick up the conversation with Johnny Fenton after 8:30 and get the rest of the details on Johnny's Big Swim 2.0. In the meantime, you can see all the details by checking out Johnny's Big Swim, JONNYS BigSwim.com.
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2: Cloudy today with a 60% chance of showers, risk of a thunderstorm, wind becoming east 30 early this afternoon. High at 22, humidex 25, and a UV index 6 or high. Tonight, mainly cloudy. Another 60% chance of showers, risk of a thunderstorm tonight. Wind east 30 with an overnight low 16 degrees. Tomorrow, cloudy. 60% chance of showers, risk of a thunderstorm for Thursday. High of 25, humidex of 32. Friday, clearing up and a high of 29. And into the weekend, Saturday, sunny. High of 29 degrees as well. Current conditions for here in the southwest: Melitta, Boisevain, and Killarney, 16 degrees. Brandon and Souris, 20. Pilot Mound sitting at 18 this morning. For the long-range forecast anytime, you can always download the Discover Westman app.
3: A moment of meditation from the Upper Room Devotional Guide. The Bible reading today is from Proverbs chapter 3, verse 6. In all your ways, submit to the Lord, and He will make your path straight. Thought for the day. When our life comes to a dead end, Jesus shows us the way out.

Always wonderful to enjoy a moment of meditation together, soak in some pastoral words here on the morning show. And now that we are on the back end of that, it is time for the first inspirational song of the day, and it's from the Tallies, After All This Time.

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2: Today marks the opening of the designated strychnine application period for Richardson ground squirrel control in approved RMs and counties in Saskatchewan and Alberta. Saskatchewan's Agriculture Minister David Merritt says producers finally have access to a tool they've been requesting.
3: You know, obviously we had some challenges with some of the delays and things like that, but you know, I mean, this is a program that, you know, we got for this year and for next year. I'm very, very hopeful that we can get strychnine back in so we don't have to have restricted applications as far as when we get the application, but it just comes back onto the market stream for the industry here.
2: Merritt says access to the product is important as gopher populations continue causing

0: Live Free from Matt App on this Wednesday morning. It is July 15th. My name is Zach Drieger, and as we've been saying all morning, it is Tim Hortons Camp Day today. And in about 10 minutes, we're going to dive into what last year looked like for Tim Hortons Camp Day and all the funds they raised, all the kids they have helped send to camp, and so much more. We'll get into all that shortly, but right now, we got the news team getting into all the latest local headlines and weather. 7 o'clock.
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2: Good morning, I'm Dan St. Ives. Manitoba Transportation and Infrastructure says extreme heat is causing concrete highways to buckle. That's when pavement expands beyond the space available at road joints. In our region, Manitoba Transportation and Infrastructure says impacted routes included Highways 75, 59 South, and 30. The department says roads are built to handle Manitoba's wide temperature swings, but buckling can still happen when joints are filled with sand, dust, or other material that prevents the concrete from expanding properly. Officials say buckled sections are closed off right away, traffic is redirected around the area, and temporary asphalt repairs are made to keep drivers safe. Permanent concrete repairs are completed later. Drivers are reminded to slow down, watch for barricades, and to drive to conditions during extreme heat. This past weekend, the town of Souris held their annual Peacock Days and Fair, this year being their sixth year of collaborating with the Souris Glenwood Ag Society to help make it a larger festival event. Peacock Days Committee President Kayla Lojeau shares more.
3: So we collaborate with the volunteers, we collaborate with the sponsorships, you know, media and like advertising and stuff. We do all of that together, but then we kind of separate and take care of our own little, you know, events. On the weekend, we're always constantly checking in with each other. Like, you know, we work very well together. And if someone needs help, you know, it's just so nice because we all just work so well together. And it just kind of makes the weekend even better that we have that great teamwork between our committees.
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0: Parts of the province waking up to the taps already open this morning. Drizzly conditions in the southwest. Cloudy today with wind becoming east 30 early this afternoon. High of 22, Humidex 25, and a UV index 6 or high. Tonight mainly cloudy. 60% chance of showers again. Risk of a thunderstorm. Wind east 30. Overnight low 16 degrees. Tomorrow cloudy. 60% chance of showers. Risk of a thunderstorm. High of 25, Humidex at 32. Friday clearing up and a high of 29. Saturday sunny and a high of 29 degrees as well. Current conditions for here in the southwest, Melitta, Boisevain, and Killarney, 15 degrees. Brandon and Souris, 19. Pilot Mound is at 18. 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

0: Our time is now. Amy Grant and Carol King on this Wednesday morning. It is July 15th, and it is Tim Hortons Camp Day today, where 100% of proceeds from all hot or iced coffee is going to be going straight to those Tim Hortons Foundation camps. You can do a Take 12 as well if you want to go bless all your coworkers or your friends or family. All of those purchases going 100% towards Tim Hortons Foundation camps. They got a Camp Day donut, a nice chocolate donut, chocolate frosting, and some sprinkles on there for $2. Camp Day bracelets for $3. Camp Day badges for $2. You can round up in the Tim's app if you're ordering ahead, which is what I often do. 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If you head there, they got a big donate now button in the top right corner. 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And they have done some absolutely wonderful work since Camp Day expanded across Canada in 1991. Tim Hortons restaurant owners and guests have raised more than $275 million for Tim Hortons Foundation camps. More than $13 million was raised during Camp Day in 2025, according to Axel Schwan, president of Tim Hortons. They've supported nearly 350,000 young people through its camp programs and the Tim's Classrooms program, which launched in 2024 to bring leadership and social emotional learning into schools. It is Tim Hortons Camp Day today. Us as a Golden West family, we're going to be scattered at the locations right across southern Manitoba. So come on down and see us. Personally, I will be at the Altona location from 10 a.m. to noon today. Looking forward to hanging out there, having some coffee. Probably going to treat myself to a Camp Day donut. But nonetheless, it is Tim Hortons Camp Day today. All the details you need on their mission and vision, what they do. They got their annual report, strategic plan, financial statements. 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
2: Parts of the province waking up to the taps already open this morning. Drizzly conditions in the southwest. Cloudy today with wind becoming east 30 early this afternoon. High of 22, Humidex 25, and a UV index 6 or high. Tonight mainly cloudy. 60% chance of showers again. Risk of a thunderstorm. Wind east 30. Overnight low 16 degrees. Tomorrow cloudy. 60% chance of showers. Risk of a thunderstorm. High of 25, Humidex at 32. Friday clearing up and a high of 29. Saturday sunny and a high of 29 degrees as well. Current conditions for here in the southwest, Melitta, Boisevain and Killarney, 15 degrees. Brandon and Souris, 19. Pilot Mound is at 18. Full 5-day forecast anytime, courtesy of your Discover Westman app.

From the clouds, Jack Johnson on this Wednesday morning, July 15th. I'm Zach Drieger, and Major League Baseball hosted their All-Star game yesterday. The American League All-Star team took on the National League All-Star team and went pretty good for the American League, which is where I was cheering, because as we won the American League last year, the Toronto Blue Jays, John Schneider was the manager, brought all his coaching staff along to play for the American League All-Star team. And in addition to that, Louis Varland, our closer, was pitching. Dylan Cease opened the game. We had Ernie Clement playing second base for most of the game. And it was just a fantastic time at the All-Star game. It was pretty cool this year. They had all the players in their original jerseys, which is a little bit of a change they did. Last year, they were all wearing the same type of jerseys. It was cool to keep all their identity. Seeing them all play together was pretty cool. And the American League dominated yesterday, a 4-0 win. They scored a bunch, three runs in the first inning, and Vargas had a shot later in the game, a solo homer to make it 4-0. And it was just a pitching masterclass yesterday. The American League pitchers just closed out everything. It set all the records for the most strikeouts combined of any All-Star game ever. It was a pitcher's delight yesterday. It was not a great game offensively for either team, but that's just because the pitchers were so incredible. It was fun to watch, and of course the highlight for us here in Southern Manitoba was a Winkler boy, Tristan Peters, who plays for the Chicago White Sox. His first season in the MLB, got called up to the All-Star game, played a couple of innings out in right field, got one at bat, which albeit was not incredibly exciting. His Chicago teammate Vargas had hit a home run just before him, so that's where

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10: Good morning, I'm Betty Swatsky. The Peacock Days and Fair took place this past weekend in Souris with many things going on throughout the weekend. Peacock Days Committee President Kayla Lojo shares more on this annual event that highlights the town's mascot, their flock of peacocks that have made Souris their home.
11: Yeah, it's a 3-day event, Saturday being like the main day. Like that's the big day with a very, very long list of activities. Yeah, but it was very, very, very, very hot. But it was still like a successful weekend overall, even though the numbers were down for sure.
10: Mm-hmm. What year were you now? How many years has the Peacock Days been in Souris? Do you know?
11: Yeah, so I believe this is our 6th year, and we actually partnered with the Egg Society, the Souris and Glenwood Agricultural Society. They've been hosting like their agricultural fair for a very long time. I'm not sure of the years off the top of my head, but about 6 years ago, it was actually during COVID. A small group, it was actually just me and one other lady named Karen. We wanted to host like a little something to do in the summer because restrictions were being a little bit lifted at that time. And so we kind of came up with the idea of Peacock Days. And we decided to partner up with the Egg Society here in Souris and kind of do something on the same weekend. So then we've just kind of been partnering up every year, and we host these events on the same weekend that they host their agricultural fair and kind of make a one big event in the summer.
10: Okay. I have never heard this explanation before, so that makes sense.
11: Yes. Oh, a lot of people don't know. A lot of people don't know. It's actually called Peacock Days and the Agricultural Fair and then our Peacock Days. So the two committees work together very closely to host this big fair for everybody. Yeah.
10: That was Kayla Lojo with the Souris Peacock Days sharing on this past weekend's event. More with Kayla is coming up in just a bit. For CJRB Radio, I'm Betty Sawatsky.

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2: Good morning. It's a midweek Wednesday, July 15th, Tim Hortons Camp Day at Tim locations right across the country. 100% of proceeds from hot and iced coffee sales will be donated to Tim Hortons Foundation's camps. And we will chat more about that later in the show. But the countdown is on. T-minus 20 minutes to many people's favorite part of the morning show, the radio edition of Did You Know? And with Chris Sumner out of the mix this week, you know who I'm calling. Music director Eva Hyde is going to hop across the hall and join me for some trivia. And maybe we'll go donuts. Maybe we'll go coffee. Maybe we will think of something Tim Hortons Camp Day themed today. Haven't thought up all my questions just yet, so should be interesting. Hope you stick around and participate in the radio edition of Did You Know? But first, we got to get a fresh update from my friends in the newsroom. It's 7:30.
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4: Good morning. 90% chance of rain this morning. I'm Dan St. Ives. A Morden teen is being recognized for turning her own experiences with bullying into a positive force for others. Kara Davison is the 2026 recipient of the Samantha Mason Friendship Award, presented by the Winnipeg Blue Bombers to youth who promote kindness and stand against bullying. Davison says her personal experiences helped shape the way she treats others today. The award honors the memory of Samantha Mason, a Winnipeg teen who died after experiencing bullying. Davison says receiving the award reinforced her belief that sharing her story can help others.

0: create positive change in the community. Manitoba Transportation and Infrastructure says extreme heat is causing concrete highways to buckle. That's when pavement expands beyond the space available at road joints. In our region, Manitoba Transportation and Infrastructure says impacted routes include Highway 75, 59 South, and 30. The department says roads are built to handle Manitoba's wide temperature swings, but buckling can still happen when joints are filled with sand, dust, or other material that prevents the concrete from expanding properly. Officials say buckled sections are closed off right away, traffic is directed around the area, and temporary asphalt repairs are made to keep drivers safe. Permanent concrete repairs are completed later. Drivers are reminded to slow down, watch for barricades, and to drive to conditions during extreme heat. Morden residents have two chances today to learn more about the city's planned wastewater treatment facility. The city is hosting formal public information sessions this afternoon and again this evening at the Access Event Center, where residents can learn about the project, ask questions, and hear what's next. Mayor Nancy Penner says people should arrive a little early.
1: So I want to encourage you to come about 10 or 15 minutes before the sessions begin. And again, the sessions start at 2 or at 7, so you don't want to miss out on any of the presentations. And in the presentations, you'll hear why a new wastewater treatment facility is needed.
0: Penner made the comments for In the Mayor's Chair, which you can listen to on Pembina Valley Online or on the Pembina Valley Online app. There's a lot happening in our community, but you won't miss anything when you subscribe to the Daily News on Pembina Valley Online.
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4: Parts of the province waking up to the taps already open this morning. Drizzly conditions in the southwest, cloudy today, with wind becoming east 30 early this afternoon. High of 22, Humidex 25, and a UV index 6 or high. Tonight mainly cloudy, 60% chance of showers again. Risk of a thunderstorm, wind east 30, overnight low 16 degrees. Tomorrow cloudy, 60% chance of showers, risk of a thunderstorm, high of 25, Humidex at 32. Friday clearing up and a high of 29. Saturday sunny and a high of 29 degrees as well. Current conditions for here in the southwest, Melitta, Boisevain and Killarney 15 degrees, Brandon and Souris 19, Pilot Mound is at 18. Full 5-day forecast anytime, courtesy of your Discover Westman app.
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6: Today marks the opening of the designated strychnine application period for Richardson ground squirrel control in approved RMs and counties in Saskatchewan and Alberta. Saskatchewan's Agriculture Minister David Merritt says producers finally have access to a tool they've been requesting.
7: You know, obviously we have some challenges with some of the delays and things like that, but you know, I mean, this is a program that, you know, we got for this year and for next year. I'm very, very hopeful that we can get strychnine back in so we don't have to have a restricted applications as far as when we get the application, but it just comes back onto the market stream for the industry here.
6: Merritt says access to the product is important as gopher populations continue causing significant crop and forage losses. For Golden West, I'm Glendalee Allen Vossler.
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0: in the city of Brandon. 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
4: It's Wednesday, and I'm Betty Sawatsky. Last weekend, Souris held their annual Peacock Days and Fair, a collaborative effort between the Peacock Days Committee and the Souris Glenwood Egg Society. I spoke with Kayla Lojo, president of the Peacock Days Committee, yesterday. Kayla shared on the collaboration between multiple groups to put on an event of this size.
5: Souris just has this iconic, beautiful bird as your mascot. Yeah. And to celebrate that, that is really very special.
6: Mm-hmm. It's a fun theme, too. You can do it a lot with it. We've had peacock calling competitions in the past and peacock costume contests we've done before. And yeah, so it's fun. It just adds a little bit of extra fun to it. And to really just celebrate the uniqueness of our town with the peacocks roaming around as well. So.
5: Mm-hmm. And so, again, in light of the heat, what were some of the highlights of this past weekend for you guys?
6: So for the Peacock Day side, we have a very large market that we host every year. This year, we unfortunately had about five or so vendors decide not to come because of the heat. Well, actually, it's supposed to be one of our biggest markets, but it ended up kind of just being about the same size as normal, which was okay. So we have a very large market and a couple of food trucks and a kid zone and face painting and bouncy castles. And we had a very large petting zoo as well this year, which was a nice addition. And then I know that the Egg Society had the Crocus Cow Horse Association show was very busy. They said they had so many entries, so much so that it started at 9 o'clock in the morning and went all the way to like the very end of the day. Extremely busy for them. I'm not 100% knowledgeable on all of the rodeo type of stuff. I kind of stick to my yep. little thing. And then we kind of collaborate really well with the volunteers stuff. So we collaborate with the volunteers. We collaborate with the sponsorship because you wouldn't want two different committees coming to you for sponsorship, right? So we collaborate very close on that. And we collaborate very close with, you know, media and like advertising and stuff. We do all of that together. But then we kind of separate and take care of our own little, you know, events. But it's really nice too, because on the weekend, we're always constantly checking in with each other. Like, do you need help? And is your committee good? And is your committee good? Like, you know, we work very well together. And if someone needs help, you know, like just for example, I needed help moving a picnic table over and I can't do that myself. So, you know, I quickly gave one of the guys a call on the other committee and all of a sudden we had three people running across the field to come help me move this picnic table. And it's just so nice because we all just work so well together and it just kind of makes the weekend even better that we have that great teamwork between our committees.
5: That is very good. Yeah, very good. Mm-hmm. And more hands make the work light, right?
6: Yeah. Mm-hmm. Yeah. And then we also have, we're always open to other businesses and committees hosting events and fundraiser stuff as well throughout the weekend. So for example, the dog park committee here in Souris hosted a dinner on the Saturday to try to raise funds for their dog park. And so like they have their own set of volunteers and their committee that's, you know, hosting that dinner to raise money for them. And the fire department host a pancake breakfast on the Sunday. So they have all of their volunteers and stuff, you know, hosting that dinner. And the Elks, the Souris Elks, they run the canteen throughout the weekend. So that's all volunteer based on their end as well. So like there's lots of different groups of committees and volunteers, even outside of what we need to run the fair as well. So it's a very big community volunteer-based weekend for sure.

0: It's very cool. That is community at its finest, I think, right? Oh,
1: We
0: that's
1: all work very hard together to put on a weekend for everybody to enjoy.
2: And we'll be hearing the last part of my conversation with Souris Peacock Days Committee President Kayla Lojo in just a few minutes. For CJRB Radio, I'm Betty Sawatsky.

0: Scott Dunn and Summer Days on this Wednesday morning. It is July 15th. My name is Zach Drieger, and it is time for many people's favorite portion of the morning show, which is the radio edition of Did You Know? And with Chris Sumner out of the mix, we've had Eva Hyde here all week. And have you thought about the first few Did You Knows on Monday and Tuesday?
1: You know, they were fun.
0: Yeah?
1: They were fun. Something new. What do you have for me today?
0: Well, as we've been talking about all morning, it is Tim Hortons Camp Day today.
1: Right.
0: At locations right across the country. 100% of proceeds from hot and iced coffee going to Tim Hortons Foundation camps. So I thought we'd do some coffee trivia.
1: Okay.
0: So it's going to be similar to the other one we did where there's no multiple choice. I'm just going to give you a description and you got to tell me what that thing is. And everything has every answer has the word coffee in it.
1: Coffee. Okay.
0: Okay. So this chocolate bar is manufactured in Canada by Nestle, consists of alternating layers of vanilla wafer and a foamed coffee-flavored soft candy covered with a milk chocolate outer layer.
1: Oh, I love this one. And it would go great with a warm cup of coffee.
0: It would.
1: Coffee crisp.
0: It's got to be coffee crisp.
1: It's got to be coffee crisp.
0: That iconic yellow wrapper. Mm. Oh, then they've been good. They've been good my whole life.
1: Like, yeah.
0: I don't think I've ever had a bad coffee crisp.
1: Mm-mm.
0: They're pretty consistent. This is a social event, often held to raise funds and or generate awareness of a social cause or other event.

0: Folk music and other acoustic concerts are usually the primary activity in combination with desserts or snacks.
1: Hmm. Like a coffee bar?
0: You're close.
1: It's a coffee...
0: What do you call that? An acoustic concert?
1: Acoustic concert.
0: People come on down.
1: Oh, and they do it at a house? Like this is an intimate type of a... No.
0: Yep.
1: It is.
0: Yep.
1: Why is this not... Okay, so
0: You've said all the words already. You just got to put them together.
1: It's a house party. It's a coffee house party.
0: Coffee house. It's a coffee house.
1: Okay.
0: You had all the pieces. You just had to put
1: them
0: together.
1: Coffee house. I got it.
0: A coffee house, you know? Mm-hmm. A classic coffee house. Mm-hmm. We have them all the time. This is a moist, single-layer dessert meant to be eaten alongside a cup of coffee or tea. Despite its name, it typically contains no coffee. Instead, it features a rich, buttery, muffin-like crumb, a swirl of cinnamon sugar, and a crunchy streusel topping.
1: Sounds delicious.
0: Yeah.
1: So we'd call that a coffee cake.
0: We would call that a coffee cake.
1: Yeah.
0: Absolutely. Might have one at a coffee house.
1: Pretty sweet start to the morning here.
0: This is going to be, this is your trickiest one of the morning.
1: Oh, no.
0: Okay. This is a rich, robust beverage made by slowly brewing dark roast coffee through a small metal filter directly over sweetened condensed milk.
1: Mm.
0: The hot coffee melts and mixes with the thick milk, creating a bold, sweet, and creamy concentrate that is poured over ice.
1: Mocha.
0: So the sweetened condensed milk and the ice would be your two
1: sweetened condensed milk.
0: It's one of my wife's all-time favorites.
1: Oh.
0: I said it's a bit of a tricky one. That would be the description of a Vietnamese iced coffee.
1: Okay, I wasn't going
0: to
1: get that one.
0: I know. I knew. I had to give you one tricky one in there. Yeah, Vietnamese iced coffee. My wife absolutely loves it.
1: That sounds
0: over
1: delicious.
0: That sweetened condensed milk and you pour it over ice. It's definitely sweeter than regular iced coffee, but it is quite
1: sweet. So you make this at home?
0: We have.
1: Okay.
0: We have, but we usually get them up like when we're out and about.
1: Mm-hmm.
0: This is an item you can find at nearly every Tim Hortons restaurant with a timestamp written on the side of it to ensure maximum freshness by discarding the contents of this item every 20 minutes.
1: Your cup of coffee?
0: Close.
1: Has a timestamp?
0: Yeah. They always wrote it on there. I don't know if they still do, but they always wrote it on there with white marker.
1: Mm-hmm.
0: On the side of this thing?
1: On the side of your coffee cup?
0: The coffee pot.
1: Ah, the coffee pot. You know, okay.
0: They would always write the time on the side when they brewed it, so then they knew in 20 minutes to dump it out.
1: To dump it out and start fresh, so it's always good.
0: Yeah, and one last one this morning, bit of a curveball. Actually doesn't have coffee in the name.
1: Oh, it does not?
0: No. It's an Italian dessert made with coffee-soaked ladyfingers, covered with a cream of egg yolk, sugar, mascarpone, and then cocoa powder all over the top.
1: Mm. I don't know. That sounds delicious. Some kind of a wafer dessert. No, there wasn't wafers in there, was there?
0: Not quite. That is the famous tiramisu.
1: Oh, yes.
0: Tiramisu.
1: Tiramisu. So that's a lot of sweets there, Zach. A
0: lot of sweets.
1: But you know, it goes great with your cup of coffee.
0: Yeah. And speaking of sweets, you can grab a Tim Hortons Camp Day donut today, hot or iced coffee, Camp Day badge, Camp Day bracelet. Eva's drinking an instant coffee right now.
1: Right.
0: But I'm sure she's going to end up at Tim Hortons across the road at some time this morning. You can support Tim Hortons Camp Day. And now we know, just a few minutes out from 8 o'clock.
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7: Welcome back. I'm Betty Sawatsky. We've been listening to my conversation with Kayla Lojo with the Souris Peacock Days Committee sharing on the past weekend's event. In this portion of our conversation, Kayla shares on the many hands that work together to bring an event of this size to their town.
8: So yeah, we could not do the weekend if we didn't have volunteers. They are what make the entire fair possible. I mean, first of all, our committees are all volunteer based. So the Peacock Days Committee only has about 4 people on it. So it's a lot of work for the 4 of us on our end. And then the Egg Society has, well, maybe about 8 or 9 people, I'd say, that are really like heavily involved in it. So it's not a very large group in our committees, first of all, that plan the weekend. So it's a lot of work on our end. But then all of the volunteers that we get to come to help us host the fair is just so important. Like, we would definitely not be able to have a fair at all if we didn't have our volunteers. And so we were so thankful for our volunteers this year, again, because of the heat. Like, they just trooped right through it. And were helping us with, you know, directing traffic and taking donations at the gate and at the info booth and giving people information and volunteering for setup. Just so many things that, you know, we need help with in order to have a fair. Yeah, they just make the whole weekend possible. If we didn't have them, we wouldn't have a fair for sure. So we were so thankful because they just trooped right through the heat and they worked so hard and did their best. And we try to give our volunteers as many perks as we can. So with the help of the Manitoba Liquor and Lotteries Association, we're able to, like, give them a free T-shirt, a free meal, and then we get a lot of sponsorship, too. So a lot of businesses, you know, donate prizes and stuff, and we do a big raffle for all of the volunteers to, like, win a bunch of awesome prizes as well. So we try to give back to them as much as we can because we're very grateful for all the effort that they put in to make the weekend possible.
9: Oh, that is good. How many volunteers does it take to put on a show like this?
8: I'd say probably a good like 20 or so volunteers, 20 to 30 throughout the weekend. They rotate and shift. And we always were open to having more people. The more the merrier, honestly. But definitely about 20 to 30 people we need to make the weekend possible, plus, you know, all of us on the committees as well.
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5: Good morning. It's a midweek Wednesday, July 15th. My name is Zach Drieger, having a wonderful time with you here on The Morning Show. Tim Hortons camp day today, and we're going to keep talking about that all morning and into the afternoon as well. 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Music director Eva Hyde just joined us for the radio edition of Did You Know, and she is going to be back to chat some more in about 20 minutes, so I hope you can stick around for that, and I'll be back in about 10. But for now, it's the news team's time to shine. 8 o'clock.
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7: Good morning, I'm Dan St. Ives. Manitoba Transportation and Infrastructure says extreme heat is causing concrete highways to buckle. That's when pavement expands beyond the space available at road joints. In our region, Manitoba Transportation and Infrastructure says impacted routes included Highways 75, 59 South, and 30. The department says roads are built to handle Manitoba's wide temperature swings, but buckling can still happen when joints are filled with sand, dust, or other material that prevents the concrete from expanding properly. Officials say buckled sections are closed off right away, traffic is redirected around the area, and temporary asphalt repairs are made to keep drivers safe. Permanent concrete repairs are completed later. Drivers are reminded to slow down, watch for barricades, and to drive to conditions during extreme heat. This past weekend, the town of Souris held their annual Peacock Days and Fair, this year being their sixth year of collaborating with the Souris Glenwood Ag Society to help make it a larger festival event. Peacock Days Committee President Kayla Lojeau shares more.
8: So we collaborate with the volunteers, we collaborate with the sponsorships, you know, media and like advertising and stuff. 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
5: Bit of a system rolling through the southwestern part of the province. Taps are open and we got a cloudy day with a risk of a thunderstorm yet this morning. Wind becoming east 30, high of 22, humidex 25, and a UV index 6 or high tonight. Mainly cloudy, another 60% chance of showers, risk of a thunderstorm again. Wind east 30, overnight low 16 degrees. Tomorrow cloudy, 60% chance of showers, risk of a thunderstorm again on Thursday. High of 25, humidex of 32. Tomorrow, Friday clearing up and a high of 29, Saturday sunny and a high of 29 degrees as well. Current conditions for here in the southwest, Melitta, Boisevain, and Killarney, 15 degrees, Pilot Mound 15 as well, Brandon and Souris 18. Full 5-day forecast anytime through your Discover Westman app.
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0: The best that I can, Chad Brownlee, on a Wednesday morning. It is July 15th. I'm Zach Drieger, and I'm just feeling grateful again today. I have the opportunity to have lunch with both of my grandmas every week. Every Tuesday, I head on over to the Gardens on 10th to have lunch with my grandma Lupke, and she always makes basically a full dinner, whether it's Swedish meatballs and mashed potatoes. Sometimes it's a full chilcha, schmoenfot, ham, fried onions, peas and carrots, and the full meal over there. She makes all kinds of delicious stuff. Yesterday was pension dinner, which is a pretty fantastic one. Ground beef and potatoes all in tomato sauce. It's always a huge meal over at Grandma Lupke's every Tuesday for lunch. And there's often, you know, some take-homes as well. Like yesterday, I went home with a bag of buns, two jars of soup, and some fresh dill. So there's always some treats to take home as well. And every Thursday, I have lunch with my Grandma Drieger. And that is at the same location, which is pretty convenient. They both call the Gardens on 10th and Altona home, so it's nice to see both of them every week. My Grandma Drieger, we often have lunch down in the cafeteria. If not, we're having cabbage rolls, or often we have pancakes. She makes the most wonderful crepes that we pile up with brown sugar, cinnamon, and syrup, and that is really fantastic as well, paired with farmer sausage. I get treated pretty well. Two lunches a week are covered, and I know that for a fact, and just feeling grateful that they are both in good health and that they both still want to have me over every week and that they welcome me in and feed me every Tuesday and Thursday. That just feels like a blessing, and I'm feeling grateful today.
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0: The Water Runs. That was Steve Bell. Good morning. Why is it that the garden hoses, they always seem to twist themselves up in the worst possible way? You go to pull it out thinking, this is only going to take a minute. And before you know it, you're standing there trying to untangle a giant knot of heavy garden hose, wondering how such a simple job has turned into this big project. That was me over this past week, I would say. And I know it's only Wednesday, but with the heat that we've had, keeping everything watered, it has felt a bit like a full-time job. That garden hose has probably been the thing I have struggled with the most. Watering the plants is something my husband would take care of. So when he gets home, I'll be pretty happy to hand that job back over to him. Honestly, this tangled hose situation probably isn't quite the battle for him than it is for me. He's got a little more muscle to work with. But yesterday I finally decided enough is enough. I'm going to fix this. Headed over to the hardware store and replaced that old heavy vinyl hose with one of those lightweight fabric hoses. And I bought three of them. So I've got about 150 feet of reach. And that means I can actually get to most corners of the yard without dragging the watering can around. And I also picked up a nozzle that's just easier to use, easier on the hands. Hooked that all up to a hose reel cart so that when I'm done, I can actually put it away instead of leaving that hose stretched across the yard, just waiting for someone to trip over it. And I have to say, I walked away from that project feeling pretty good. It's one of those things where you think, why didn't I do this sooner? I'm sure I'll appreciate that new setup every time I have to go out to water. But today I'm very thankful for the rain. It's going to take care of the watering, and there's really nothing quite like rainwater for your plants. They get a little boost from it. Everything just seems to perk up after a good rainfall. So after all of that hose wrestling, I don't know about you, but I'm pretty happy to let the rain take care of all that watering today. Well, the forecast, it is calling for rain over the next couple of days, and we're going to share those details here in just a moment.
1: We are in the middle of an exciting summer.

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1: Your home is where life happens. 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
3: Bit of a system rolling through the southwestern part of the province. Taps are open, and we got a cloudy day with a risk of a thunderstorm yet this morning. Wind becoming east 30, high of 22, humidex 25, and a UV index 6 or high tonight. Mainly cloudy, another 60% chance of showers, risk of a thunderstorm again. Wind east 30, overnight low 16 degrees. Tomorrow cloudy, 60% chance of showers, risk of a thunderstorm again on Thursday. High of 25, humidex of 32. Tomorrow, Friday clearing up and a high of 29, Saturday sunny and a high of 29 degrees as well. Current conditions for here in the southwest, Melitta, Boisevain, and Killarney, 15 degrees, Pilot Mound 15 as well, Brandon and Souris 18. Full 5-day forecast anytime through your Discover Westman app.
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6: 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In the WNBA, Washington defeated Toronto 79-62, while in Major League Baseball, the All-Star game goes to the American League as they blanked the National League 4-0. I'm Dave Anthony.
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4: Good morning. It's Wednesday, July 15th. I'm Zach Drieger, and our special featured guest on the morning show today is a two-time cancer survivor in his 60s who is preparing for a second attempt to swim across Lake Winnipeg in August, hoping to raise thousands more for cancer care. Johnny Fenton lives just south of Calgary, and last year he attempted to swim across Lake Winnipeg, where he spent most of his life, trying to go from Grand Beach to Gimli. It is about 26 kilometers on the swim in a straight line. But of course, with the currents and with everything moving you around, it's probably actually quite a bit more than 26K, but that is quite the swim in of itself. And we're going to pick up his conversation with Sylvia St. Cyr about his second attempt to swim across Lake Winnipeg in about 15 minutes. Right now, it's time for the news, 8:30.
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6: Good morning, I'm Dan St. Ives. This past weekend, the town of Souris held their annual Peacock Days and Fair, this year being their sixth year of collaborating with the Souris Glenwood Ag Society to make it a larger festival event. Peacock Days Committee President Kayla Lejeune shares more.
7: So we collaborate with the volunteers, we collaborate with the sponsorships, you know, media and like advertising and stuff. We do all of that together, but then we kind of separate and take care of our own little, you know, events. On the weekend, we're always constantly checking in with each other. Like, you know, we work very well together. And if someone needs help, you know, it's just so nice because we all just work so well together, and it just kind of makes the weekend even better that we have that great teamwork between our committees.
6: Manitoba Transportation and Infrastructure says extreme heat is causing concrete highways to buckle. That's when pavement expands beyond the space available at road joints. In our region, Manitoba Transportation and Infrastructure says impacted routes included Highway 75,

0: 59 South and 30. The department says roads are built to handle Manitoba's wide temperature swings, but buckling can still happen when joints are filled with sand, dust, or other material that prevents the concrete from expanding properly. Officials say buckled sections are closed off right away, traffic is directed around the area, and temporary asphalt repairs are made to keep drivers safe. Permanent concrete repairs are completed later. Drivers are reminded to slow down, watch for barricades, and to drive to conditions during extreme heat. If you want to stay on top of what's happening in your community, subscribe to the Daily News on Discover Westman.
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3: Bit of a system rolling through the southwestern part of the province. Taps are open, and we got a cloudy day with a risk of a thunderstorm yet this morning. Wind becoming east 30, high of 22, humidex 25, and a UV index 6 or high tonight. Mainly cloudy, another 60% chance of showers, risk of a thunderstorm again. Wind east 30, overnight low 16 degrees. Tomorrow cloudy, 60% chance of showers, risk of a thunderstorm again on Thursday. High of 25, humidex of 32. Tomorrow, Friday clearing up and a high of 29, Saturday sunny and a high of 29 degrees as well. Current conditions for here in the southwest, Melitta, Boisevain, and Killarney 15 degrees, Pilot Mound 15 as well, Brandon and Souris 18. Full 5-day forecast anytime through your Discover Westman app.
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12: We went to bed thinking everything was fine.
13: The OPP officer arrived here about 1 in the morning.
14: On September 19th, 1997, Mike and Kathy Unsworth's lives were changed forever, thanks to a drunk driver.
13: We were sleeping and
12: woke up to the dog barking.
13: And Kathy got up to answer the door. And
12: you could see his silhouette that it was a police officer at the door.
13: In the door.
12: In the window. And when you open the door and you see his face.
13: So he informed us then and told us he had some bad news. And due to this car crash, our son Chad had been killed. And that they needed us to come to the hospital to identify his body. And I know myself, I had a feeling of numbness and you just hope it isn't true. That, you know, certainly that's what we kept talking about and crying about all the way to Sarnia and stuff, hoping that, you know, there's been some mistaken identity or whatever. But unfortunately, when they They took us in this little room. It was him. He was laying on a gurney, and

0: Take the World from Johnny Swim on a Wednesday morning. I'm Zach Drieger, and I often like to tie in the music we're listening to into our featured guests on the morning show, and couldn't have done much better with that one. The group is called Johnny Swim, and this morning we're featuring Johnny Fenton, who plans on swimming across Lake Winnipeg this summer. As I said, couldn't get much better. He is in his 60s. He is a two-time cancer survivor, and he is hoping to raise thousands of dollars for cancer care with this swim across Lake Winnipeg. You might remember we featured him on the morning show last year as he made his first attempt, but he did not quite make it. He ended up raising over $40,000 that went to help research in Manitoba and Alberta. In his first attempt, his shoulders ended up seizing up about halfway across. So he is gearing up. He has been training all year, and he is ready for attempt number two. And here's the back half of his conversation with Sylvia St. Cyr all about Johnny's Big Swim 2.0.
1: This year, I'm doing a dollar per kilometer pledge because I think super motivational. If I am feeling kind of like, oh, woe is me, I'm so tired, I don't want to continue. You know, if I get, right now I'm at 317.

0: $15.25 per kilometer, which, you know, I've got my little, my spreadsheet here, just keeping track of what people are pledging. So that, when I make it across, not if, that'll be $8,248.50. So I would love to get that number higher, you know, maybe closer to 500, even 1,000, because, you know, I'm so tired. Hey, one more kilometer, that's another $1,000, right? Like, what a motivation. So,
1: absolutely. Well, I think that's fantastic. Who's joining you this time on the water?
0: So it's the same as last year. My good buddy, Rene Bourbonnais, he and I went to high school together, you know, so knew him from grade 10. So he's got a pontoon boat, and my niece is probably coming along, and maybe Renee's wife, Crystal, and our little flotilla will head out. I'm just hoping for calm waters and, you know, maybe an algae-free calm day, which is, it's a tough one in August for Lake Winnipeg, because, as you know, when the heat gets going and it's still, sometimes a little bit of the old green monster can come in. So,
1: do you have a date or, like, a bunch of dates that you're trying to go for?
0: Well, Saturday is August 15th is kind of the target date, but, you know, I'm going to go out a few days early, and if it's calm, like on the 13th or, you know, we'll go that day, or if it's windy on the 15th, we'll just wait for the next calm day. So that's the plan.
1: So you were talking about it already. I think that pledge idea is fabulous. How do people support you?
0: So if you go to my website, they can go to www.johnnysbigswim.com. So J-O-N-N-Y-S, bigswim.com, all one word. And there's a little spot there where you can leave comments. So if people just, you know, put in, hey, I'm good for, you know, $2 a kilometer, $10, whatever they want, then I'm just keeping track of it on a spreadsheet. And when it's all done, then I'll contact everybody and say, hey, I did this many kilometers. And then they go and donate to Cancer Care Manitoba or Health Sciences Foundation, and then they'll get the tax receipt. It doesn't come through my slippery little hands. It goes straight to the foundations.
1: Well, I love what you're doing, Johnny. I think it is incredible. If there's anyone listening right now who is battling cancer, do you have any words of encouragement for them?
0: Yeah, you know, I do. When I was diagnosed both times, like, my mom passed away from cancer when I was 10. So my only experience was, you know, not good. But the treatment they're doing these days, and even when I had, you know, 6-7 years ago with the immunotherapy and the CAR T cell stuff they're coming up with, it's just like the people out there, if you're going through, you're just about to start the regime, let it play out, you know, and you got a great team at Health Sciences, and just the treatments are so good. And, you know, even like when I had it 20 years ago, the you know, the nausea from the chemotherapy was pretty rough. And so when I went through the chemo 6 years ago, I sat down in the chemo chair in the chemo room, and I said, so where's my you know, air sickness bag, where's the bucket? And they said, oh, no, you're not gonna need that. And even the you know, the anti-nausea medication was just unbelievable. I was barely nauseous, not even a bit. So there's just, for people out there, you're just going through it or just about to start, have some faith that, man, you'd be surprised the results, you know, that can be achieved with what's going on out there.
1: Well, thank you so much for sharing all of this. Is there anything else you wanted to share today?
0: No, just looking forward to coming back to Winnipeg with my muskellon off in tow. I hear there's a few bugs, but that's okay. Grew up there, so I'm all familiar with it.
1: Yeah, there are a few bugs. Yeah. Well, I wish you the absolute best in all of your training, and I cannot wait to speak to you again, hear how it goes and everything. So thank you for taking the
0: time. Thanks, Sylvia. Yeah, we'll call you when I'm done on the other side.
2: 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Time now for temperatures across Canada. Heading out to the West Coast, as we always do to start. Victoria, 12 degrees this morning. Prince George, just 6. Vancouver, 14. Edmonton, 16. Calgary, 15 degrees.

0: Saskatoon 20, Regina 18, Winnipeg sitting at 19 degrees, Thunder Bay, Ontario 20, Toronto 26, Ottawa 21 in the capital, Montreal 23 degrees, Fredericton 24, Halifax 22, Charlottetown 19, St. John's, Newfoundland just like us, raining out on the east coast and 13 degrees. In Canada's north, Whitehorse 11 degrees, Yellowknife 17, and Iqaluit is at 13 degrees this morning. And that's a look at temperatures across Canada. A fresh look at your forecast for right here at home is on the way.
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1: Bit of a system rolling through the southwestern part of the province. Taps are open, and we got a cloudy day with a risk of a thunderstorm yet this morning. Wind becoming east 30, high of 22, humidex 25, and a UV index 6 or high tonight. Mainly cloudy, another 60% chance of showers, risk of a thunderstorm again. Wind east 30, overnight low 16 degrees. Tomorrow cloudy, 60% chance of showers, risk of a thunderstorm again on Thursday. High of 25, humidex of 32. Tomorrow, Friday clearing up and a high of 29, Saturday sunny and a high of 29 degrees as well. Current conditions for here in the southwest, Melitta, Boisevain, and Killarney, 15 degrees, Pilot Mound 15 as well, Brandon and Souris 18. Full 5-day forecast anytime through your Discover Westman app.
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1: It is time for the anniversary album on this Wednesday morning, July 15th, and we are starting low and ending pretty spectacular, starting with a happy third anniversary to Cole and Bethany Clausen of Summerfeld. Happy ninth anniversary to Jordan and Steph Weeb of Altona. Happy 36th anniversary to Dan and Tina Hebert of Durbin. Knocking on the door of a golden. Happy 48th anniversary to Henry and Brenda Sawatsky of Altona. Knocking on the door of a blue sapphire. Happy 64th anniversary to Corny and Anna Unger of Winkler. And celebrating a blue sapphire today, a happy 65th anniversary to Joe and Barb Holmes of Brandon. July 15th, quite the popular day to tie the knot. 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We want to wish you a wonderful, happy anniversary and a special song for all of you as well from Blaine Howard, I Promise to Love Her.
3: 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I wrote it all

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2: 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John 1 verse 1. In the beginning was the Word, and the Word was with God, and the Word was God. I agree with Brian Gunning when he writes, this verse is breathtakingly profound. It captures in a few words that staggering mystery of the person of Christ. He is eternal. In the beginning was the Word. He exists separately from God, and the Word was with God. He is equal to God.

0: and the Word was God. Volumes could be written on this single verse, and yet he can be known by anyone who will accept him as their personal Saviour. He will be the eternal provider and companion of every believer. Do you know him? Text 204-871-0234 to receive free of charge in the mail a free copy of John's Gospel. We'd love to send it to you. God bless.
1: 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And now that we are through that, it is time for the second inspirational song of the day. And it's from our friends the Pilkey Sisters, Place Called Hope.

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9: Good morning. I'm Dan St. Ives. Manitoba Transportation and Infrastructure says extreme heat is causing concrete highways to buckle. That's when pavement expands beyond the space available at road joints. In our region, Manitoba Transportation and Infrastructure says impacted routes included Highways 75, 59 South, and 30. The department says roads are built to handle Manitoba's wide temperature swings, but buckling can still happen when joints are filled with sand, dust, or other material that prevents the concrete from expanding properly. Officials say buckled sections are closed off right away, traffic is redirected around the area, and temporary asphalt repairs are made to keep drivers safe. Permanent concrete repairs are completed later. Drivers are reminded to slow down, watch for barricades, and to drive to conditions during extreme heat. This past weekend, the town of Souris held their annual Peacock Days and Fair, this year being their sixth year of collaborating with the Souris Glenwood Ag Society to help make it a larger festival event. Peacock Days Committee President Kayla Lojot shares more.
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12: Bit of a system rolling through the southwestern part of the province. Taps are open and we got a cloudy day with a risk of a thunderstorm yet this morning. Wind becoming east 30, high of 22, humidex 25, and a UV index 6 or high tonight. Mainly cloudy, another 60% chance of showers, risk of a thunderstorm again. Wind east 30, overnight low 16 degrees. Tomorrow cloudy, 60% chance of showers, risk of a thunderstorm again on Thursday. High of 25, humidex of 32. Tomorrow, Friday clearing up and a high of 29, Saturday sunny and a high of 29 degrees as well. Current conditions for here in the southwest, Melitta, Boisevain, and Killarney, 15 degrees, Pilot Mound 15 as well, Brandon and Souris 18. Full 5-day forecast anytime through your Discover Westman app.
13: It is 4 minutes past 9 o'clock and it's time for this morning's funeral announcement. Jacob Wientz, 71, of Winkler, formerly of Mexico, passed away Saturday.

0: July 11th at Boundary Trails Health Center. He is survived by his wife, Sarah, two daughters, one son, two sisters, one brother, and their families. He was predeceased by one sister. The celebration of life for Jacob Wientz will be held Friday, 2 p.m. at Zion Mennonite Church, Schanzenfeld, with burial at the church cemetery. Viewing will be held at Weeb Funeral Home, Winkler, tomorrow from 1 to 6:30 p.m. and at the church prior to the service. 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It's 5 minutes past 9 o'clock.
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0: The Manitoba duo of Lauren Hebert and Rosemary Siemens, Precious Lord, Take My Hand on this Wednesday morning, July 15th. My name is Zach Drieger, and coming up in just a moment, we will get you a fresh look at your forecast details for the rest of the day today and the rest of your work week as well. And shortly after that, we are going to get back to the music on this Wednesday morning with Prairie Oyster and Unbelievable Love.
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0: Bit of a system rolling through the southwestern part of the province. Taps are open, and we got a cloudy day with a risk of a thunderstorm yet this morning. Wind becoming east 30, high of 22, humidex 25, and a UV index 6 or high tonight. Mainly cloudy, another 60% chance of showers, risk of a thunderstorm again. Wind east 30, overnight low 16 degrees. Tomorrow cloudy, 60% chance of showers, risk of a thunderstorm again on Thursday. High of 25, humidex of 32. Tomorrow, Friday clearing up and a high of 29, Saturday sunny and a high of 29 degrees as well. Current conditions for here in the southwest, Melitta, Boisevain, and Killarney, 15 degrees, Pilot Mound 15 as well, Brandon and Cirrus 18. Full 5-day forecast anytime through your Discover Westman app.

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4: My friends, that nearly brings us to the end of our Wednesday morning together. It's been a wonderful time hanging out with you and, of course, featuring Johnny Fenton, getting ready for Johnny's Big Swim 2.0 as he tries to swim across Lake Winnipeg next month. That's 60 years old, two-time cancer survivor. That is quite the story there. So it was pretty cool to feature his story on the morning show. And, of course, Tim Hortons Camp Day, the main theme all morning, and it will be going all day. I'm going to be heading out to the Altona location at 10 o'clock, so I'm looking forward to that. But it's all Tim Hortons right across Canada, so just find the one closest to you. And we're going to keep talking about camp day into the afternoon when I return at 1 o'clock. So hope you can join me back here for that. But for now, we are going to wrap up this morning show with one last song from Tom Jackson and Little Mountain Church House. Shortly after that, back to the Bible.

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3: Hi, this is Ben Lowell, and welcome to Back to the Bible Canada with Dr. John Neufeld. We continue our series in 2 Peter today called Danger from Within. So turn in your Bibles to 2 Peter chapter 1, verses 12 to 21, as Dr. Neufeld brings us a message titled, Never Forget.
4: There are days when we must remember. You know, nations hold memorial days, and since I live in Canada, I know we have national holidays set aside for remembering. Remembrance Day is to remember those who have fallen in our wars. Canada Day, which used to be called Dominion Day, is to remember the founding of our dominion and the events that led to the establishment of the nation. We also celebrate Victoria Day because Queen Victoria of Great Britain was the ruling monarch when Canada was founded as a nation. Now, I know to a large degree the significance of these events are meant to inform us and that we must not forget. See, the average Canadian, however, views those events as simply a holiday and a chance to get an additional day off. In Canada, Victoria Day is often seen as, you know, the official start of cottage season. The weather has turned nice now. The good times can start again. And that's a shame. I think that a nation that forgets her past forgets who she is and loses her reason to exist. Now, I'm not here to talk about national holidays, but rather to speak about the significance of remembering. I don't know if you know it, but the Christian faith is a remembering faith. In 2 Timothy 2, verse 8, Paul writes, "Remember Jesus Christ, risen from the dead, the offspring of David, as preached in my gospel." Remember. We're called to remember. Remember Adam and Noah and Abraham and Sarah and Moses and Joshua and Ruth and Naomi and King David and the righteous kings that followed him, as well as the wicked ones whose examples we've got to resist. We must also remember Peter and John and Paul and Matthew. And most of all, we must remember Jesus. For if we fail to remember, we're going to lose track of who we are, and false teachers are going to have their way with us, and they'll lead to our destruction. And it's not just the great men and women of faith that we've got to remember. It's also the teaching of Scripture. And we've been studying 2 Peter, and we've noticed that while the central point of the book seems to be warning of the dangers

from within. That is, the great dangers of being seduced by false teachers and false teachings. Peter begins the book by reminding readers that the best defense is to remember that we're called to a life of godliness and a life of holiness. And so in the last section, he has spoken about the kind of virtues that believers must strive towards. Supplement your faith, he says, with virtue and knowledge and self-control and steadfastness or perseverance, with godliness and brotherly affection and love. And then he begins the next section of this letter, telling his readers they must never forget, they must remember. It's so important for Peter because he knows that he's not going to live long after he's completed this letter. When I'm no longer here, he said, you've got to remember. So I'm at 2 Peter 1:12 to 15. Therefore, I intend always to remind you of these qualities, though you know them and are established in the truth that you have. I think it right, as long as I am in this body, to stir you up by way of reminder, since I know that the putting off of my body will be soon, as our Lord Jesus Christ made clear to me. And I will make every effort so that after my departure, you may be able at any time to recall these things. Did you notice the repetition of the words? First, I intend to remind you. Next, while I'm in this body, to stir you up by way of reminder. And then in verse 15, at any time, recall these things. See, every once in a while, I'm going to hear some older Christian complain that all they ever hear in church is the things that they've heard before. Well, maybe that's true. Maybe it's true, but maybe they need to hear it again. It's not just that we need to learn the truths. We need to remind ourselves of them. So let's look again at the paragraph. Peter says that the putting off of his body is going to be soon. He's, of course, referring to his death. He also says that the Lord Jesus has made this clear to him. His time is at hand. And there are two possibilities here, and I think both of them are correct. The first is that Peter is reflecting on what Jesus told him soon after his resurrection. John recorded that. The risen Jesus walked with Peter on the shores of the Sea of Galilee. Remember, Peter has denied Jesus at the trial, and now Jesus is taking the repentant Peter, and he's reinstating him. And as Jesus and Peter are talking, John's not far behind. He's listening to every word that's being said. And here's part of what John records, and it's found in John 21, 18 and 19. Truly, truly, I say to you, when you were young, you used to dress yourself and walk wherever you wanted. But when you're old, you'll stretch out your hands and another will dress you and carry you where you do not want to go. This he said to show by what kind of death he was to glorify God. And after saying this, he said to him, follow me. Now, we know from early church history that Peter was arrested. He was condemned to death. He was stretched out on a cross. But because he felt he was unworthy to die like Jesus, he asked to be crucified upside down. And so, at the writing of 2 Peter, Peter may have been aware that the words of Jesus were soon going to be fulfilled. But I think it's also likely that Jesus himself, perhaps right before Peter has written 2 Peter, that Jesus gives Peter a private revelation. Time of his death is now at hand. And recognizing that, Peter, knowing that his time is short, makes every effort to use the remaining time as wisely as he can. And notice that Peter does not say, I'm about to die. He says, the putting off of my body will be soon. You know, Peter sounds remarkably like Paul. Paul talks about his body as an earthly tent. You know, maybe he's thinking about the tabernacle that's soon going to be put off. Of course, like Paul, Peter doesn't believe that's a permanent state of affairs. He believes that God will provide for him a resurrection of his body. But it's not that which draws our attention. Rather, it's the idea of transformation. That is, death is not death for a believer. It is not that I'm going to die. It's God's preparing my transformation. And so Peter knows that before that happened, he's got a job description. It's not get out of Rome and run for your life. It's rather submit to the will of Jesus. While Peter's alive, he's going to remind believers of Christian virtues. After he's dead, he's going to make sure that something's written down so that they won't forget. And by the way, that's what Scripture is. It's the record of the writings of those men who were chosen by God to record the words of God so that God's people will never fall prey to false teachers. They'll always remember the truth. And with that, Peter now turns from the events of his own life to a macro picture. So let's read one of the best descriptions that I know of the certainty of the faith that we have received.

0: deceived. 2 Peter 1:16 to 21. For we did not follow cleverly devised myths when we made known to you the power and coming of our Lord Jesus Christ, but we were eyewitnesses of his majesty. For when he received honor and glory from God the Father, and the voice was borne to him by the majestic glory, "This is my beloved Son, with whom I am well pleased," we ourselves heard this very voice born from heaven, for we were with him on the holy mountain. And we have the prophetic word more fully confirmed, to which you do well to pay attention as to a lamp shining in a dark place until the day dawns and the morning star rises in your hearts, knowing this first of all, that no prophecy of Scripture comes from someone's own interpretation. For no prophecy was ever produced by the will of man, but men spoke from God as they were carried along by the Holy Spirit. So let's stop here and remind ourselves of the theme of 2 Peter. False teachers are a threat to the church. They seek to undermine what Jude called the faith once for all delivered to the saints. You know, in their view, the role of faith is not to remind God's people of the once-for-all truths, but false teachers see the faith as a progressive thing. I'm going to give you a quote from Winston Churchill that might surprise you. He said, "One of these days, perhaps the cold, bright light of science and reason will shine through the cathedral windows, and we will go out into the fields to seek God for ourselves." He spoke of dispensing the toys of religion. He doesn't want any religion. He wants science to be our religion. And what Churchill said is also what the liberal theologians of the 20th century said. "No one can believe those old things," they said, those things that talked about miracles and God speaking from the heavens. And so the 20th century liberals thought that we need to reinvent the Christian faith, making it more acceptable in an era of enlightenment. And of course, in the modern contemporary era, you know, that project goes on. Whether, you know, we're discussing the biblical teaching about the sacredness of marriage, or what constitutes sexual ethics, or whether in a multicultural and multi-religious environment, we can still grasp the idea that no one can come to the Father outside of the Son. I mean, more and more, we're being told by some that the old truths are simply the outdated truths. And so the compulsion that Peter had was to remind his readers of the truths that must not be forgotten. See, the Christian faith is not about trying to keep up to date with the current state of affairs. If we think about it, Peter is going to say next, this is the challenge. We need to get back to those truths that have once and for all been given. We need to remember.
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0: Peter begins by insisting that we, and by we, he means the New Testament apostles of Jesus, the original group that were trained by Jesus. We, he says, did not start a new religion by appealing to cleverly invented stories or a series of myths. When we get to the next chapter of 2 Peter, Peter's going to say that false teachers are exploiting the church with false words. Peter says, neither I nor the apostles ever did that. And then Peter acknowledges, however, that we did make known to you the power and coming of our Lord Jesus. So Peter's referring to that Jesus is the fulfillment of the Old Testament, that he was born of a virgin, that he taught the kingdom of God, that he actually healed the sick and he raised the dead, and he actually drove out demons and he commanded all of nature. That's quite a story, but, says Peter,

Peter, we didn't get in circles and create that account. Rather, what we did was reproduce a historic record of what we actually saw. And that's the thing about the New Testament. It was put together not by second and third generation people, separating out myths and legends from the facts, and then creating a religion that would be acceptable. Instead, says Peter, what we wrote about is what we actually saw. We're eyewitnesses. And not just eyewitnesses, but eyewitnesses to his majesty. He means from the time of the baptism, which led to his public ministry, all the way through to the time when we saw him ascend into heaven. We not only saw it, we saw majesty. We witnessed, he says, the splendor of the sovereign God among us. And that's the reason we can't stop talking about this and reminding you of it. Now, you might expect at this point in time that Peter would use an example, and that example would be the resurrection. Instead, he speaks about the transfiguration. Now, if you don't know what that is, let me remind you from Mark 9, 2 to 4. After 6 days, Jesus took with him Peter and James and John and led them up a high mountain by themselves. And he was transfigured before them, and his clothes became radiant, intensely white, as no one on earth could bleach them. And there appeared to them Elijah and Moses, and they were talking with Jesus. Peter says, yeah, I was there. I witnessed that. And he doesn't just say that he witnessed it. Notice again in verse 17, I witnessed him receiving honor and glory from the Father. I was there when the Father said, this is my Son in whom I am pleased. I saw honor and glory. See, the word glory, that's a quality that belongs only to God. It can also be translated as splendor. And the word honor speaks to the amount to which something is valued. And Peter says, I saw Jesus in the splendor and honor that are given by God. And Peter says more. He also says, verse 18, he says, he saw this on the holy mountain. So here clearly, Peter is referring to what he saw, and he's contrasting that to what Moses saw on the holy mountain of Mount Sinai. I'm referring here to Exodus 33, verse 18, where Moses is speaking to God, and Moses says, show me your glory. Let me look at your being, be overwhelmed by your splendor. Please let me see you, says Moses. And then God says, well, you can't. You won't survive it. It would make standing before a nuclear blast a small thing. It would immediately tear your soul from your body. You'd die. And then God says, I'll let you see the tail end of my glory as I've passed by. That's what happened. Moses caught the tail end of the glory of God, and he comes down from the mountain. His face is shining. Well, says Peter, I saw more than that on the holy mountain. I saw something that would have stunned Moses. I saw Jesus transformed into his majestic glory, and I survived, and I heard the Father's assessment of the Son. This is my beloved Son with whom I am well pleased. See, Peter says, that's not mythology. This is an eyewitness testimony. And by the way, let me stop here. Do you know that all the apostles, like Peter, were martyred for their faith, and not one broke ranks to save his life saying, look, I made all that stuff up. Their testimony remained consistent for a lifetime. They insisted to the point of a martyr's death that they would not recant their story. This was true, they said. Again, the last words of verse 18, we were with him on the holy mountain. That is, three of us were there, says Peter. And then notice what he says next. Verse 19, and we have something more sure. You know, another way of putting that is we have something that's even more convincing. You might be taken aback by that. Is Peter saying that the Old Testament is more convincing than the eyewitness testimony of the apostles? Because after all, the message of the apostles was eventually written down. That became our New Testament. Is he saying, yeah, you know, our words about Jesus are true, but the Old Testament, well, that's more convincing than our eyewitness accounts? Because if that's what Peter were saying, that would be very confusing. I mean, after all, you know, when we read the book of Hebrews, the writer of Hebrews says, in the past, God spoke to us in many ways through the prophets, but in these last days, that is, at the climax of things, he has spoken to us by his Son. So what the apostles wrote is what the Son said. So is Peter saying, well, the prophetic word of the Old Testament is superior? Well, that can't be the case. See, I think what Peter is saying here is what is more sure is that the already sure word of the Old Testament is now more sure,
more certain now that Jesus has come and demonstrated his

0: majesty. Suddenly the Old Testament has been proved to be true without any shadow of a doubt. So the sure Old Testament is made more sure by Jesus. You see, when we consider the accounts of Jesus, please notice what we have. We don't have an account that was written hundreds of years later when, you know, tradition and superstition colored the story. Instead, the story of Jesus is eyewitness testimony. And as you know, if you go to a court of law, eyewitness testimony is preferred over conjecture. But, says Peter, now that Jesus comes, we have the opportunity of looking back at the First Testament prophetic word. And amazingly, Jesus fulfills everything that the Old Testament anticipated, all the way back from the beginning of the writing of the Old Testament to the present. Jesus has made it certain. Calvin put it this way: the authority of the Word of God is the same as it was in the beginning. And then it was given further confirmation than before by the advent of Christ. Yeah. And then Peter adds, you do well to pay attention to that. Pay attention to what? Well, to the entire prophetic scripture. I know that when Peter was writing, the New Testament was not yet complete. But as we're going to see in chapter 3, Peter is more than aware that the New Testament was during his time being completed. Scripture was being written. You do well to pay attention to all of scripture. And then he tells us why. It's a light shining in a dark place. This world is a dark place. And even the church itself is in danger of being overwhelmed by the darkness. The false teachers, if they're listened to, will bring darkness again. You do well, he says, to pay attention to the light so that you don't fall into the darkness. You need to keep doing this until the day dawns, that is, until Christ returns. The interpretation of that? The only way you can stay on point and focus on the truth and remember the truth is to make Scripture your concern, constantly remembering what it says and making application to your life. Keep doing this and remembering this until Christ returns. And then Peter draws our attention to one of the classic statements on the nature of Scripture, verse 20. Knowing this, first of all, that no prophecy of Scripture comes from someone's own interpretation. And Peter's point here is that the prophets who wrote the Scripture not only witnessed what they spoke about, but they also interpreted the experience. See, it's one thing to witness the Red Sea crossing. It's quite another thing to know what it means. It's one thing to see Jesus raised from the dead. It's an amazing thing to understand what this signifies. Now to verse 21. For no prophecy was ever produced by the will of man, but men spoke from God as they were carried along by the Holy Spirit. Moses, Isaiah, Jeremiah, for that matter, Matthew, Mark, Luke, and John, Peter, and Paul, they didn't wake up in the morning and try to figure out what they would write. They wrote as the Holy Spirit lifted them up and carried them along. Yeah, of course, says Peter, men spoke. After all, it's they that produce the writing. Each individual writing bears the marks of the personality of the writer. But the ultimate authorship is God, the Holy Spirit, superintending the writing so that the final product is exactly what God wanted to say. And so says Peter, before I die, I want to remind you of what you were taught, not a myth, the truth. And after I'm gone, it's going to be your task to continue to remember. And if we don't remember, if we don't put our noses into Scripture and occupy ourselves with these truths, we're going to be fair game for every false teaching, and darkness will close in on us. As I reread Peter's words, I'm reminded that as a Bible teacher, that's my task. Keep getting people to see the truths they have been taught. They will live in light.
1: Thanks so much, John. You know, John, there's those that believe that the Christian faith needs to continue to evolve. Now, I'm not sure exactly what that means, but should I be concerned?
0: Well, if by evolving we mean that we become more faithful and more obedient to Christ, then let's do so. But I suspect that there are a great many who believe that the Christian faith, as it was given to us in the Word, is insufficient. And so, therefore, they want to have, a trajectory that moves into new areas. So I'll say this. A faith has once for all been given to the saints. That faith is the gospel that we have received in the Scriptures.

0: content with that.
1: Thanks so much, John. And remember to join us again tomorrow as we continue our series, Danger from Within, right here on Back to the Bible Canada. Bible teaching you can trust.

0: Technology can do a lot, but it can't sit with you in a hard moment. The more our days fill with screens and systems, the more we feel that quiet ache for something real. Here's the good news. God gets it. In Jesus, God stepped fully into our world. 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
2: I don't know about you, but I have had it up to here. I guess you can't tell where here is on the radio, but it's really high. I've had it up to here with cranky people. Actually, most listeners are so gracious with their responses to this program, so I shouldn't talk about the 1%, but allow me to. I decided to survey 100 gracious folk asking where they encountered the crankiest people. So this isn't exactly science, but I know you'll enjoy their responses. One said, I encounter cranky people on surveys. Thanks a lot. Five said, at church. Two were pastors. Here were a few common places. Doctor's offices. One said, my doctor has a cranky receptionist. She's a great motivator to remain healthy. Government agencies. Disneyland, which I thought was the happiest place on earth. Here are random comments. My husband is cranky before his morning coffee. Reminds me of the joke, did you wake up grumpy? No, I let him sleep in. Another said, when I run into them with my car. Wow. I serve hospital food, said another, so I know grumpy people. One said, I'm a retail worker. We encounter them every day. Folks really need to demonstrate more love, grace, and charity in their daily lives. Here are the top 10 places we encounter grumpy citizens. Comments posted online. Work. Anywhere there's a lineup. Restaurants. At home. Traffic jams and stoplights, grocery stores. One said, yesterday a lady slowly counted her change, then couldn't find a coupon. People were glaring at me, thinking I was the reason the line wasn't moving. And the second one is border crossings, and the number one place folks say they encounter cranky people? Airports. You'll find some great people while passing through security. They make passengers smile, compliment a traveler's luggage, laugh when they get a chance. But they're not the norm. My wife was pulled aside in security. She was right in front of me, and this uniformed gal with a beeping wand said, we need you to step over here for a pat-down, miss. I said, can I give her one? This did not go over well in that humor-free zone. But, you know, we need to laugh. Airport traffic is on the increase. China ranks the worst. At Beijing's airport last month, only 18% of the flights left on time, fueling an epidemic of airport rage. In 2019, North Americans lodged more complaints about air travel than ever before. Delays, smaller seats, canceled flights, missed connections, higher ticket prices. No wonder they call an airport a terminal. On a recent flight, I was sharing a row with a cat, and we were badly delayed, both of us. People were grousing all around me. As this silver bird lifted off the ground, a little kid yelled, Mommy, we're flying! Most were too stressed to notice. I couldn't help laughing. Are you kidding me? Look at us. Can you believe it? We're flying. We all need a good dose of that kid, don't we? Those who live life in a constant state of amazement, no matter their age, find that joy is never far away. Psalm 104 is perfect to read while you're strapped in an airplane built by the lowest bidder. Let all that I am praise the Lord. O Lord my God, how great you are.

0: are. You ride upon the wings of the wind. You placed the world on its foundation so it would never be moved. I will sing to the Lord as long as I live. May all my thoughts be pleasing to Him, for I rejoice in the Lord. Next time you're on a flight, remember those words, then pinch yourself as you take off. Turn to your neighbor and say, "Hey, look, we're flying."
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0: This is CJRB News.
1: Good morning. I'm Dan St. Ives. This past weekend, the town of Souris held their annual Peacock Days and Fair, this year being their sixth year of collaborating with the Souris Glenwood Ag Society to make it a larger festival event. Peacock Days Committee President Kayla Lejeune shares more.
2: So we collaborate with the volunteers, we collaborate with the sponsorships, you know, media and like advertising and stuff. We do all of that together, but then we kind of separate and take care of our own little, you know, events. On the weekend, we're always constantly checking in with each other. Like, you know, we work very well together. And if someone needs help, you know, it's just so nice because we all just work so well together, and it just kind of makes the weekend even better that we have that great teamwork between our committees.
1: Manitoba Transportation and Infrastructure says extreme heat is causing concrete highways to buckle. That's when pavement expands beyond the space available at road joints. In our region, Manitoba Transportation and Infrastructure says impacted routes included Highway 75, 59 South, and 30. The department says roads are built to handle Manitoba's wide temperature swings, but buckling can still happen when joints are filled with sand, dust, or other material that prevents the concrete from expanding properly. Officials say buckled sections are closed off right away, traffic is directed around the area, and temporary asphalt repairs are made to keep drivers safe. Permanent concrete repairs are completed later. Drivers are reminded to slow down, watch for barricades, and to drive to conditions during extreme heat. If you want to stay on top of what's happening in your community, subscribe to the Daily News on Discover Westman.
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5: Any showers will be clearing up around noon today, then cloudy conditions, 30% chance and risk of a thunderstorm still hanging around, a wind becoming east 30, high at 22 and a humidex 25, UV index 6 or high. Tonight mainly cloudy, 60% chance of showers with the risk of a thunderstorm, a wind east 30, an overnight low 16 degrees. Tomorrow cloudy, another 60% chance of showers, risk of a thunderstorm, high at 25, humidex at 32 tomorrow. Friday clearing up, a high at 29 degrees. Saturday sunny and a high of 29 as well. Current conditions for here in the southwest, Melitta, Boisevain, and Killarney sitting at 17 degrees. Brandon, Souris, and Pilot Mound all 16 this morning. Full 5-day forecast anytime you need it through the Discover Westman app.
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2: Taking a look at the markets, canola, November, $778.40, up $5. January, $788, up $4.30. Spring wheat, Minneapolis, September, $6.74. Hard red winter wheat, September, $249.10. Wheat, September, $6.55 and a quarter, up $20 and a quarter. Corn, September, $442, up $3.50. Oats, September, $3.55 and a quarter, up $2.50. Soybeans, August, $1,188, down $4.75. Soybean meal, August, $316.70, down 70 cents. Soybean oil, August, $71.90, down 50 cents. Feeder cattle, August, $349.87. Live cattle, August, $231.30. Lean hogs, July, $95.20. The Canadian dollar is 71 cents. And crude oil, West Texas Intermediate, $79.40. For Golden West, I'm Glendalee Allen Vossler.

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1: Any showers will be clearing up around noon today, then cloudy conditions, 30% chance and risk of a thunderstorm still hanging around, a wind becoming east 30, high at 22 and a humidex 25, UV index 6 or high. Tonight mainly cloudy, 60% chance of showers with the risk of a thunderstorm, a wind east 30, an overnight low 16 degrees. Tomorrow cloudy, another 60% chance of showers, risk of a thunderstorm, high at 25, humidex at 32 tomorrow. Friday clearing up, a high at 29 degrees. Saturday sunny and a high of 29 as well. Current conditions for here in the southwest, Melitta, Boisevain, and Killarney sitting at 17 degrees. Brandon, Souris, and Pilot Mound all 16 this morning. Full 5-day forecast anytime you need it through the Discover Westman app.

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1: Any showers will be clearing up around noon today, then cloudy conditions. 30% chance and risk of a thunderstorm still hanging around. Wind becoming east 30, high at 22, and a Humidex 25, UV index 6 or high. Tonight, mainly cloudy. 60% chance of showers with the risk of a thunderstorm. A wind east 30, an overnight low 16 degrees. Tomorrow, cloudy. Another 60% chance of showers, risk of a thunderstorm. High at 25, Humidex at 32 tomorrow. Friday, clearing up, a high at 29 degrees. Saturday sunny and a high of 29 as well. Current conditions for here in the southwest, Melitta, Boisevain, and Killarney sitting at 17 degrees. Brandon, Souris, and Pilot Mound all 16 this morning. 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
1: Good morning, I'm Dan St. Ives. Manitoba Transportation and Infrastructure says extreme heat is causing concrete highways to buckle. That's when pavement expands beyond the space available at road joints. In our region, Manitoba Transportation and Infrastructure says impacted routes included Highways 75, 59 South, and 30. The department says roads are built to handle Manitoba's wide temperature swings, but buckling can still happen when joints are filled with sand, dust, or other material that prevents the concrete from expanding properly. Officials say buckled sections are closed off right away, traffic is redirected around the area, and temporary asphalt repairs are made to keep drivers safe. Permanent concrete repairs are completed later. Drivers are reminded to slow down, watch for barricades, and to drive to conditions during extreme heat. This past weekend, the town of Souris held their annual Peacock Days and Fair, this year being their sixth year of collaborating with the Souris Glenwood Ag Society to help make it a larger festival event. Peacock Days Committee President Kayla Lojeau shares more.
2: So we collaborate with the volunteers, we collaborate with the sponsorships, you know, media and like advertising and stuff. We do all of that together, but then we kind of separate and take care of our own little, you know, events. So on the weekend, we're always constantly checking in with each other. Like, you know, we work very well together. And if someone needs help, you know, it's just so nice because we all just work so well together. And it just kind of makes the weekend even better that we have that great teamwork between our committees.
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2: It was a bit of a wet start to our Wednesday morning. Today we're headed towards a high of 25 degrees, still a 60% chance of showers and risk of a thunderstorm, Humidex up to 28. Low down to 17 tonight, cloudy with a 60% chance of showers and a risk of a thunderstorm. Mainly cloudy skies for tomorrow, another chance of showers and a risk of a thunderstorm, a high of 26, Humidex up to 33. For Friday, clearing and a high of 29. Saturday, sunny skies and a high of 29. And for Sunday, a mix of sun and cloud with a 60% chance of showers and a high of 28. For your current weather conditions, radar weather, and much more, visit the weather page at discoverwestman.com.

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1: It was a bit of a wet start to our Wednesday morning. Today we're headed towards a high of 25 degrees, still a 60% chance of showers and risk of a thunderstorm, Humidex up to 28. Low down to 17 tonight, cloudy with a 60% chance of showers and a risk of a thunderstorm. Mainly cloudy skies for tomorrow, another chance of showers and a risk of a thunderstorm, a high of 26, Humidex up to 33. For Friday, clearing and a high of 29. Saturday, sunny skies and a high of 29. And for Sunday, a mix of sun and cloud with a 60% chance of showers and a high of 28. For your current weather conditions, radar weather, and much more, visit the weather page at discoverwestman.com.
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1: It was a bit of a wet start to our Wednesday morning. Today, we're headed towards a high of 25 degrees. Still a 60% chance of showers and risk of a thunderstorm. Humidex up to 28. Low down to 17 tonight. Cloudy with a 60% chance of showers and a risk of a thunderstorm. Mainly cloudy skies for tomorrow. Another chance of showers and a risk of a thunderstorm. A high of 26. Humidex up to 33. For Friday, clearing and a high of 29. Saturday, sunny skies and a high of 29. And for Sunday, a mix of sun and cloud with a 60% chance of showers and a high of 28. For your current weather conditions, radar weather, and much more, visit the weather page at discoverwestman.com.
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1: It was a bit of a wet start to our Wednesday morning. Today, we're headed towards a high of 25 degrees. Still a 60% chance of showers and risk of a thunderstorm. Humidex up to 28. Low down to 17 tonight, cloudy with a 60% chance of showers and a risk of a thunderstorm. Mainly cloudy skies for tomorrow, another chance of showers and a risk of a thunderstorm, a high of 26, Humidex up to 33. For Friday, clearing and a high of 29. Saturday, sunny skies and a high of 29. And for Sunday, a mix of sun and cloud with a 60% chance of showers and a high of 28. For your current weather conditions, radar weather, and much more, visit the weather page at discoverwestman.com.
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0: This is the Manitoba Farm Journal with agricultural news and market information from across the province and country. Today's show begins after the latest in local news. It's 12 o'clock. 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
1: Good morning, I'm Dan St. Ives. This past weekend, the town of Souris held their annual Peacock Days and Fair, this year being their sixth year of collaborating with the Souris Glenwood Ag Society to make it a larger festival event. Peacock Days Committee President Kayla Lejeune shares more.
2: So we collaborate with the volunteers, we collaborate with the sponsorships, you know, media and like advertising and stuff. We do all of that together, but then we kind of separate and take care of our own little, you know, events. On the weekend, we're always constantly checking in with each other. Like, you know, we work very well together. And if someone needs help, you know, it's just so nice because we all just work so well together, and it just kind of makes the weekend even better that we have that great teamwork between our committees.
1: Manitoba Transportation and Infrastructure says extreme heat is causing concrete highways to buckle. That's when pavement expands beyond the space available at road joints. In our region, Manitoba Transportation and Infrastructure says impacted routes included Highway 75, 59 South, and 30. The department says roads are built to handle Manitoba's wide temperature swings, but buckling can still happen when joints are filled with sand, dust, or other material that prevents the concrete from expanding properly. Officials say buckled sections are closed off right away, traffic is directed around the area, and temporary asphalt repairs are made to keep drivers safe. Permanent concrete repairs are completed later. Drivers are reminded to slow down, watch for barricades, and to drive to conditions during extreme heat. If you want to stay on top of what's happening in your community, subscribe to the Daily News on Discover Westman.
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2: After a wet start to our Wednesday morning, cloudy skies for today. A 60% chance of showers and a risk of a thunderstorm. High of 25, Humidex up to 28. Cloudy for tonight. Again, a 60% chance of showers and a risk of a thunderstorm and a low down to 17 degrees. For Thursday, mainly cloudy skies, 60% chance of showers and a risk of a thunderstorm. High up to 26 with the Humidex reaching 33. Friday, clearing and a high of 29. Sunny skies for Saturday and a high of 29 and a mix of sun and cloud with a 60% chance of showers for Sunday and a high of 28. For your full 7-day forecast, current weather conditions, and radar weather, visit discoverwestman.com.
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8: 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With wars, trade disputes, and a lot of market fluctuations, here's the financial situation halfway through the year. In the stock markets, both the S&P 500 and the Canadian Toronto Stock Exchange Index, as well as the international Europe, Asia, Far East equity benchmarks, are all up about 10% in Canadian dollar terms. Interestingly enough, real estate exchange-traded funds, a sector that hasn't received much positive attention in years, have returned around 12%, including dividends, in both Canada and the U.S. The Canadian dollar has fallen about 3.5% versus the U.S. dollar, and the U.S. dollar index, a measure against a broad basket of global currencies like the euro, Japanese yen, and British pound, was likewise up 3.5%. In the bond market, 5-year Government of Canada bonds are still trading around 3%. And finally,

0: Gold and silver are down about 5 and 20%, respectively. Bottom line, there's still a lot of months left in the year, and things can and will change quickly. 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

0: Minneapolis, July, $6.03. Hard red winter wheat, July, $251. Wheat, July, $615, down $12. Corn, July, $433.75, down $4. Oats, July, $292.50, down $8.50. Soybeans, July, $1,207.25, up $5.25. Soybean meal, July, $319.60, up $2.80. Soybean oil, July, $73.04. Feeder cattle, August, $348.72, down $5.62. Live cattle, August, $231.70, down $3. Lean hogs, July, $95.05. The Canadian dollar is 71 cents. And crude oil, West Texas Intermediate, 78.14. For Golden West, I'm Glendale Allen Vossler.
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0: Prairie crops are generally in good shape this year, even though some areas continue to struggle with excess moisture. Lyle Cowell, a senior agronomist with Nutrient, says the warm and humid conditions now settling in moves the focus to protecting the crop's yield potential.
11: Might be looking at fusarium control and wheat or barley. Might be looking at sclerotinia control and canola. Really focusing on the crop that you're growing and those foliar diseases that are of highest risk that you can actually control with a fungicide.
0: Cowell notes fungicide applications also help to safeguard investments already made in seed, fertilizer, and crop inputs. With much of Western Canada looking at a fairly decent crop and better moisture conditions, it could lead to greater nutrient removal than farmers have experienced over the last number of dry years. For Golden West, I'm Glendale Allen Boss.
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12: After a wet start to our Wednesday morning, cloudy skies for today, a 60% chance of showers and a risk of a thunderstorm, high of 25, humidex up to 28. Cloudy for tonight, Again, a 60% chance.

0: Showers and a risk of a thunderstorm and a low down to 17 degrees. For Thursday, mainly cloudy skies, 60% chance of showers and a risk of a thunderstorm, high up to 26 with the humidex reaching 33. Friday, clearing and a high of 29. Sunny skies for Saturday and a high of 29 and a mix of sun and cloud with a 60% chance of showers for Sunday and a high of 28. For your full 7-day forecast, current weather conditions and radar weather, visit discoverwestman.com.
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3: Today on the Prairie Ag Wire, the focus is on crop production. Joining me right now, Senior Agronomist for Nutrien, Lyle Cowell. And Lyle, here we are, mid-July. Set the stage for us. What's happening with the crop in the prairies?
4: Depends where you are. But in general, Western Canada is in pretty good shape. Now, that's hard to hear for some of those who might be in some areas with excess water. Some of northern Alberta, east-central Saskatchewan, some of western Manitoba. But in a big picture, crops are in pretty good condition. Again, it depends on the crop, depends on the local geography. One thing that we have for us this year is it is hard to find drought this year, and that is a change for Western Canada.
3: It's a good change, that's for sure. So when we're talking about fertilizer management, some producers would normally go in and maybe do some top dressing. Is that something you think we'll be seeing this year?
4: A little bit. There tends to be not a lot of time in our growing season to do a lot of top dressing. I generally encourage farmers to really think about what they need for their crop before they seed and do it at the time of seeding or before seeding. Top dressing can be a tool that they can use, but you know, farmers get busy. They've got a lot of things to do and sometimes they don't get that top dressing done. So really for our short season and our short summer, it's really better to do it at the time of seeding.
3: And we see that especially in this year because we had such a late start to getting into the ground.
4: A late start, and crops have grown quickly. We seeded into generally moist, really warm soil, so the crops have really developed really very rapidly. We thought that we were going to have a very late season, and really things are coming together pretty good. We've got a hot week this week, accumulating a lot of heat units. The crop is soon going to be right on par for normal maturity.
3: Most areas of the prairies have seen decent rainfall, some getting much more moisture than they would have liked to have seen. Talk to us a little bit about that situation and the potential for disease, I guess.
4: There's certainly going to be some disease potential. And really with any crop, again, it's the not just the rainfall, but now this time of year, it's the humidity that builds up at night and through the day. That's really what triggers a lot of disease potential. So you might be looking at fusarium control and in wheat or barley. You might be looking at sclerotinia control in canola. Really focusing on the crop that you're growing and those foliar diseases that are of highest risk that you can actually control with a fungicide. That's where you need the focus. Beyond that, I think we're really on the road now to wrapping up the season and looking towards harvest time. You know, we've done everything we can. You put the right fertilizer on a crop, you control the weeds, you control diseases, ensure that no insects took a part of your yield. You've built your crop. Now we just have to look forward to a good season for maturity and to get that crop in the bin.
3: Is there anything specific that stands out to you from your agronomists across the prairies?
4: Really, Western Canada is a little bit more uniform this year. You know, often we have the northern regions or Manitoba under quite wet conditions and the south under drought conditions. It's been the norm, really, the past number of years. This year, we're all more or less in the same boat. Everybody has enough rainfall if

0: not a little bit too much in places. And that lack of drought is going to be very important going into even 2027. Got a big crop coming in a lot of areas, and that means that we have to start planning even into next year's crop. A lot of areas that frequently have drought may expect, for example, soil tests will be very high in nutrients because of drought. There wasn't much of a crop to remove nutrients. And that's something we're going to have to pay a bit more attention to this year. Uniform drawdown of nutrients across Western Canada. We're going to have to really pay attention to that, do some soil tests, do some crop planning going into next year already.
1: I've been chatting with Lyle Cowell, the senior agronomist with Nutrien. For Golden West, I'm Glendale Allen Vossler.
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4: After a wet start to our Wednesday morning, cloudy skies for today. A 60% chance of showers and a risk of a thunderstorm. High of 25, Humidex up to 28. Cloudy for tonight. Again, a 60% chance of showers and a risk of a thunderstorm and a low down to 17 degrees. For Thursday, mainly cloudy skies, 60% chance of showers and a risk of a thunderstorm. High up to 26 with the Humidex reaching 33. Friday, clearing and a high of 29. Sunny skies for Saturday and a high of 29. And a mix of sun and cloud with a 60% chance of showers for Sunday and a high of 28. For your full 7-day forecast, current weather conditions, and radar weather, visit discoverwestman.com.
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5: This past weekend, the community of Wawanisa hosted provincials, and one of the organizers, Brett McGregor, says he's thrilled to see that ball continues to grow in the area.
6: Yeah, I think that, you know, for the community to host an event like this and showcase our facilities is good, not just for the people that are attending from out of town, but it's also really good for the community to see and to hear the comments and to, you know, sometimes you start to take things for granted and you forget that, hey, this is special what we have here. And so getting that reinforced from, you know, hundreds of people coming from out of town this weekend has been amazing. You know, there's already another group of, you know, parents of younger kids in town that are talking about kind of grabbing the torch here and starting to organize, you know, maybe 11U next year.
5: More with Brett McGregor on discoverwestman.com. In the Southwest Baseball League, it's game two between Boys of Ane and the Brandon Cardinals, with Boys of Ane up 1-0. And in the Canadian Elite Basketball League, the Winnipeg Sea Bears are on the road in Saskatoon. I'm Dave Anthony.
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4: Taking a look at the markets. Canola, July, $789.40, up $17.40. November, $774.90, down $14.10. Spring wheat, Minneapolis, July, $6.03. Hard red winter wheat, July, $251. Wheat, July, $615, down $12. Corn, July, $433.75, down $4. Oats, July, $292.50, down $8.50. Soybeans, July, $1,207.25, up $5.25. Soybean meal, July, $319.60, up $2.80. Soybean oil, July, $73.04. Feeder cattle, August, $348.72, down $5.62. Live cattle, August, $231.70, down $3. Lean hogs, July, $95.05. The Canadian dollar is 71 cents. And crude oil, West Texas Intermediate, 78.14. For Golden West, I'm Glendalee Allen Vossler.
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4: Prairie crops are generally in good shape this year, even though some areas continue to struggle with excess moisture. Lyle Cowell, a senior agronomist with Nutrien, says the warm and humid conditions now settling in moves the focus to protecting the crop's yield potential.
5: Might be looking at fusarium control and wheat or barley. Might be looking at sclerotinia control and canola. Really focusing on the crop that you're growing and those foliar diseases that are of highest risk that you can actually control with a fungicide.
4: Cowell notes fungicide applications also help to safeguard investments already made in seed, fertilizer, and crop inputs. With much of Western Canada looking at a fairly decent crop and better moisture conditions, it could lead to greater nutrient removal than farmers have experienced over the last number of dry years. For Golden West, I'm Glendalee Allen Vossler.
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1: Good afternoon. We are looking at a cloudy day today. 60% chance of showers and risk of a thunderstorm, working our way up to a high of 25 degrees. I'm Alexander Peters, and Manitoba Transportation and Infrastructure says extreme heat is causing concrete highways to buckle. That's when pavement expands beyond the space available at road joints. In our region, Manitoba Transportation and Infrastructure says impacted routes included highways 75, 59 South, and 30. The department says roads are built to handle Manitoba's wide temperature swings, but buckling can still happen when joints are filled with sand, dust, or other material that prevents the concrete from expanding properly. Officials say buckled sections are closed off right away, traffic is directed around the area, and temporary asphalt repairs are made to keep drivers safe. Permanent concrete repairs are completed later. Drivers are reminded to slow down, watch for barricades, and drive to conditions during extreme heat. And this past weekend, the town of Souris held their annual Peacock Days and Fair, this year being their sixth year of collaborating with the Souris Glenwood Ag Society to make it a larger festival event. Peacock Days Committee President Kayla Lejeune shares more.
2: So we collaborate with the volunteers, we collaborate with the sponsorships, you know, media and like advertising and stuff. We do all of that together, but then we kind of separate and take care of our own little, you know, events. On the weekend, we're always constantly checking in with each other. Like, you know, we work very well together. And if someone needs help, you know, it's just so nice because we all just work so well together, and it just kind of makes the weekend even better that we have that great teamwork between our committees.
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1: Looking at a cloudy day today, 60% chance of showers and risk of a thunderstorm, high of 25, humidex 28. Tonight, cloudy.

60% chance of showers and risk of a thunderstorm, low of 17. Thursday, mainly cloudy, 60% chance of showers, risk of a thunderstorm, high of 26. Humidex 33. Friday, clearing.

High of 29. Currently in Pilot Mound, Brandon, and Souris, it is 19 degrees. And in Melitta, Boise, Vane, and Killarney, it is 23 degrees. Winds are coming in from the east at 15 kilometers per hour with a relative humidity of 28%. Check the conditions in your area. Radar forecast and alerts are all on Discover Westman.

0: Calamity Jane and Better Days on this Wednesday afternoon. It is July 15th. My name is Zach Drieger, and I don't know, I'm having a pretty wonderful day. It's Tim Hortons Camp Day today at restaurants right across Canada, and we're going to chat about that throughout the afternoon. We will look back at our featured guest on the morning show, Johnny Fenton, who's gearing up for his second attempt to swim across Lake Winnipeg, raising money for cancer care, which is pretty awesome. News team will keep us up to speed on the latest local headlines and weather throughout the afternoon, and we got some wonderful music, courtesy of music director Eva Hyde. As always, the 3 o'clock Inspirational Music Hour, a highlight of the day. So I hope you can stick around for all of it. I'll be here till 5. Let's get to it.
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2: Looking at a cloudy day today. 60% chance of showers and risk of a thunderstorm. High of 25, humidex 28. Tonight, cloudy. 60% chance of showers and risk of a thunderstorm. Low of 17. Thursday, mainly cloudy, 60% chance of showers, risk of a thunderstorm, high of 26, humidex 33. Friday, clearing, high of 29. Currently in Pilot Mound, Brandon and Souris, it is 19 degrees. And in Mellitah, Boisvain and Killarney, it is 23 degrees. Winds are coming in from the east at 15 kilometers per hour with a relative humidity of 28%. Check the conditions in your area. Radar forecast and alerts are all on Discover Westman.

0: Orion from James Keelahan on this Wednesday afternoon. It is July 15th, and it is another Tim Hortons camp day today. As a Golden West family, we've been at a whole bunch of locations right across southern Manitoba. I personally was at the Altona location from 10 a.m. to noon, and 100% of proceeds from all hot or iced coffee today goes directly to support Tim Hortons Foundation's camps. 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You can snag a camp day donut for $2. It looks like a nice chocolate cake donut with chocolate frosting and sprinkles. 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
2: Looking at a cloudy day today. 60% chance of showers and risk of a thunderstorm. High of 25, humidex 28. Tonight, cloudy, 60% chance of showers and risk of a thunderstorm, low of 17. Thursday, mainly cloudy, 60% chance of showers, risk of a thunderstorm, high of 26, humidex 33. Friday, clearing, high of 29. Currently in Pilot Mound, Brandon, and Souris, it is 19 degrees. And in Molitta, Bois de Vane, and Killarney, it is 23 degrees. Winds are coming in from the east at 15 kilometers per hour with a relative humidity of 28%. Check the conditions in your area. Radar forecast and alerts are all on Discover Westman.

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1: Taking a look at the markets, canola, July, $789.40, up $17.40. November, $774.90, down $14.10. Spring wheat, Minneapolis, July, $6.03. Hard red winter wheat, July, $251. Wheat, July, $615, down $12. Corn, July, $433.75, down $4. Oats, July, $292.50, down $8.50. Soybeans, July, $1,207.25, up $5.25. Soybean meal, July, $319.60, up

0: 280. Soybean oil, July, 7304. Feeder cattle, August, 348.72, down 5.62. Live cattle, August, 231.70, down $3. Lean hogs, July, 95.05. The Canadian dollar is 71 cents. And crude oil, West Texas Intermediate, 78.14. For Golden West, I'm Glendale Allen Vossler.
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2: Good afternoon. It's a midweek Wednesday, the 15th of July today. I'm Zach Drieger, and earlier today on the morning show, we were featuring a pretty cool guest, two-time cancer survivor in his 60s, preparing for a second attempt to swim across Lake Winnipeg next month. Johnny Fenton tried this last summer. He made it about halfway before his shoulder seized up, still raised over $40,000 that went to help support and fund cancer care research in Manitoba and Alberta, and he's trying again. We're going to hear a bit from Johnny in about 20 minutes, but first we're going to hear from our friends in the newsroom. 2 o'clock.
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3: It is Wednesday, the 15th, high of 25 degrees today. I'm Alexander Peters. The Souris Peacock Days and Fair took place this past weekend, bringing residents and visitors together to celebrate everything we love about summer. And in the town of Souris, the beloved peacock takes center stage. Peacock Days Committee President Kayla Lejeune says Peacock Days and Fair is a very big volunteer-based weekend where the whole community is invited to participate in many different ways.
4: We're always open to other businesses and committees hosting events and fundraisers as well throughout the weekend. For example, the Dog Park Committee here in Souris hosted a dinner on the Saturday to try to raise funds for their dog park. The fire department hosts a pancake breakfast on the Sunday. The Souris Elks, they run the canteen throughout the weekend. So there's lots of different groups of committees and volunteers.
3: Several Manitoba highways were affected by concrete buckling and pavement blowups during the recent extreme heat in our region. Manitoba Transportation and Infrastructure says impacted routes included Highways 75, 59 South, and 30. The Trans-Canada Highway and the West Perimeter Highway were also affected. The province says there are currently no ongoing road or highway closures due to pavement buckling. Maintenance crews close affected lanes immediately with barricades and direct traffic around the problem until the road is safe to reopen. Motorists are being asked to stay alert for rough pavement and possible buckles during

0: immediately with barricades and direct traffic around the problem until the road is safe to reopen. Motorists are being asked to stay alert for rough pavement and possible buckles during hot weather. Every day, we're delivering the news of your community to you here on the radio, but we can also deliver it directly to your inbox if you subscribe to the Daily News on Discover Westman.
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0: Looking at a cloudy day today, 60% chance of showers and risk of a thunderstorm, high of 25, humidex 28. Tonight, cloudy, 60% chance of showers and risk of a thunderstorm, low of 17. Thursday, mainly cloudy, 60% chance of showers, risk of a thunderstorm, high of 26, humidex 33. Friday, clearing, high of 29. Currently in Pilot Mound, Brandon and Souris, it is 19 degrees. And in Molita, Bois de Vane and Killarney, it is 23 degrees. Winds are coming in from the east at 15 kilometers per hour with a relative humidity of 28%. Check the conditions in your area. Radar forecast and alerts are all on Discover Westman.
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0: Bob Dylan blowing in the wind on this Wednesday afternoon. I'm Zach Drieger, and earlier today on the morning show, we were featuring a two-time cancer survivor in his 60s preparing for a second attempt to swim across Lake Winnipeg this summer. Hoping to raise thousands more for cancer care, Johnny Fenton currently lives in Calgary. Having grown up in Winnipeg, he decided to give back to the community in a big way, attempting this swim last year, making it about halfway before his shoulders seized up. Still raised $40,000 that went to help research in Manitoba and Alberta. And next month, in August, he is attempting the swim again.
1: This year, I'm doing a dollar per kilometer pledge. Because I think super motivational. If I am feeling kind of like, oh, woe is me, I'm so tired, I don't want to continue. You know, if I get, right now I'm at $317.25 per kilometer. Which, I've got my little my spreadsheet here. I'm just keeping track of what people are pledging. So that when I make it across, not if, that'll be $8,248.50. So I would love to get that number higher, you know, maybe closer to 500, even 1,000, because, you know, I'm so tired. Hey, one more kilometer, that's another $1,000, right? Like, what a motivation. So,
2: Absolutely. Well, I think that's fantastic. Who's joining you this time on the water?
1: So it's the same as last year. My good buddy, Rene Bourbonnais, he and I went to high school together, you know, so knew him from grade 10. So he's got a pontoon boat, and my niece is probably coming along, and maybe Renee's wife, Crystal, and our little flotilla will head out. I'm just hoping for calm waters and, maybe an algae-free calm day, which is, it's a tough one in August for Lake Winnipeg, because, as you know, when the heat gets going and it's still, sometimes a little bit of the old green monster can come in.
0: It's about a 26-kilometer swim. He is going to be going right across Lake Winnipeg, Johnny Fenton. And if you want to support him, maybe pledge a dollar per kilometer or even more, you can do that at johnnysbigswim.com. That is Jonnys, bigswim.com.
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4: Looking at a cloudy day today. 60% chance of showers and risk of a thunderstorm. High of 25, humidex 28. Tonight, cloudy. 60% chance of showers and risk of a thunderstorm. Low of 17. Thursday, mainly cloudy. 60% chance of showers, risk of a thunderstorm. High of 26, humidex 33. Friday, clearing, high of 29. Currently in Pilot Mound, Brandon and Souris, it is 19 degrees. And in Melitta, Boisevain and Killarney, it is 23 degrees. Winds are coming in from the east at 15 kilometers per hour with a relative humidity of 28%. Check the conditions in your area. Radar forecast and alerts are all on Discover Westman.

0: Hi, I'm Eva of CJRB, highlighting what is on the go in the city of Brandon. 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

When You Love Someone, Brian Adams on this Wednesday afternoon. I'm Zach Drieger, and it is Tim Hortons Camp Day today. We've been talking about it all day. I was actually hanging out at the Altona Tim Hortons location from 10 a.m. to noon. We've had Golden West on location at restaurants right across the southern half of the province, and we've been having a blast supporting Tim Hortons Camp Day today. Since Camp Day expanded across Canada in 1991, Tim Hortons, restaurant owners, and guests have raised more than $275 million from Tim Hortons Foundation's camps. More than $13 million was raised during Camp Day in 2025, according to the company. And we are looking to surpass that this year. They have supported nearly 350,000 young people through their camp programs and Tim's classroom programs. And today, 100% of proceeds from all hot or iced coffee or take 12s go straight to those Tim Hortons Foundation camps. You can purchase a camp

0: 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Weather details are next.
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2: Looking at a cloudy day today. 60% chance of showers and risk of a thunderstorm. High of 25, humidex 28. Tonight, cloudy. 60% chance of showers and risk of a thunderstorm. Low of 17. Thursday, mainly cloudy. 60% chance of showers, risk of a thunderstorm. High of 26, humidex 33. Friday, clearing, high of 29. Currently in Pilot Mound, Brandon and Souris, it is 19 degrees. And in Melitta, Boise, Vane, and Killarney, it is 23 degrees. Winds are coming in from the east at 15 kilometers per hour with a relative humidity of 28%. Check the conditions in your area. Radar forecast and alerts are all on Discover Westman.
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0: Good morning. It is Wednesday, July 15th. My name is Zach Drieger, and we have arrived at my favorite portion of the day. It is the 3 o'clock Inspirational Music Hour. Between now and 4 o'clock, the only songs we're going to play are uplifting, inspirational, and praise our Lord and Savior. I hope you enjoy it, because I certainly will on this end. We're diving in just after the news and weather, so I hope you can stick around for all of it. It's 3 o'clock.
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2: I'm Alexander Peters, and about 6 years ago, the newly formed Peacock Days Committee joined the Souris Glenwood Ag Society Fair Committee to host a bigger, better summer festival for the entire community. The Peacock Days and Fair took place this weekend, bringing rodeo action to the celebration of community and the beloved Souris mascots, the flock of peacocks. Peacock Days Committee President Kayla Lajoe says the weekend event could not take place without the host of volunteers that work together.
3: All of the volunteers that we get is just so important. Like, we would definitely not be able to have a fair at all if we didn't have our volunteers. So we were so thankful for our volunteers this year, again, because of the heat. Like, they just trooped right through it, directing traffic and taking donations at the gate and like, just so many things that we need help with in order to have a fair. Yeah, they just make the whole weekend possible. If we didn't have them, we wouldn't have a fair for sure.
2: Several Manitoba highways were affected by concrete buckling and pavement blow-ups during the recent extreme heat. Manitoba Transportation and Infrastructure says this is rare, usually happening only a few times in a hot summer, and some years not at all. When it does occur, crews move quickly to close affected lanes, set up barricades, and complete temporary asphalt repairs to reduce traffic disruption. Those asphalt patches are later removed so new concrete can be poured with proper joints to handle future expansion and contraction. The province says drivers should be cautious during extreme heat, paying attention to road conditions, and expect possible lane restrictions if buckling is reported. In our region, Manitoba Transportation and Infrastructure say impacted routes included Highway 75, 59 South, and 30. If you want to stay on top of what's happening in your community, subscribe to the Daily News on Discover Westman.
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2: Cloudy today, 60% chance of showers and risk of a thunderstorm, high of 25, humidex 28. Tonight, cloudy, 60% chance of showers and risk of a thunderstorm, low of 17. Thursday, mainly cloudy, 60% chance of showers and risk of a thunderstorm, high of 26, humidex 33. Friday, clearing, high of 29. Currently in Pilot Mound, Brandon and Souris, it is 21 degrees. And in Melitta, Boisevain and Killarney, it is 22 degrees. Winds are coming in from the east and southeast at 13 kilometers per hour with a relative humidity of 73%. Check the conditions in your area. Radar forecast and alerts are all on Discover Westman.
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8: 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And so my clarion call, I hope, to moms is, that all these things we're putting on ourselves, especially the young moms. When you are a young mom, sometimes it is all you can do to just raise babies. And it feels like such a long period of time, but it is not. You know, we have the rest of our lives to do those big dreams and do the traveling and whatever. It's just such a short period of time that we have little ones in the home.
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0: Deep in the Heart from Bruce Reimer. Before that, Amanda Kinner and Glorious Savior, getting us into our 3 o'clock Inspirational Music Hour. My name is Zach Drieger. July 15th today, and just two songs into the hour, it is time for the verse of the day, and today's is from Colossians 3, verse 12. Therefore, as God's chosen people, holy and dearly loved, clothe yourselves with compassion, kindness, humility, gentleness, and patience. This is one that definitely I could circle back to more often than not. Clothe yourselves with compassion, kindness, humility, gentleness, and patience. Of course, this is all just to be more like Him. A lot easier said than done, but something we can at least strive for every day. Verse of the day, Colossians 3, verse 12. Back to the music now with the Freedom Singers and Plan of Salvation.
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0: I love living in love with Jesus from the Collingsworth family, bringing us to the halfway point of our 3 o'clock inspirational music hour on this Wednesday afternoon, 15th of July today. My name is Zach Drieger, and I hope you are enjoying all this wonderful, uplifting, and inspirational music. It's time now for a fresh look at your forecast details for the rest of today and the rest of your work week as well. We're going to get in touch and then back to the music with the Canadian Chamber Choir. The Lord is my shepherd.
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2: Cloudy today, 60% chance of showers and risk of a thunderstorm. High of 25, Humidex 28. Tonight, cloudy, 60% chance of showers and risk of a thunderstorm. Low of 17. Thursday, mainly cloudy, 60% chance of showers and risk of a thunderstorm. High of 26, Humidex 33. Friday, clearing, high of 29. Currently in Pilot Mound, Brandon and Souris, it is 21 degrees. And in Melitta, Boisevain and Killarney, it is 22 degrees. Winds are coming in from the east and southeast at 13 kilometers per hour with a relative humidity of 73%. Check the conditions in your area. Radar forecast and alerts are all on Discover Westman.
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0: We're marching to Zion, the Faith and Life male choir, on this Wednesday afternoon. I'm Zach Drieger, and we're marching our way to 4 o'clock. But we still have some wonderful music to enjoy before that, before we flip the switch back to our regular music library. Still about 15 minutes of inspirational music to go, and we're going to get back to it with The Browns and Maureen Haworth, Canada's Double Portion, all coming up on the heels of some pastoral words in our moment of meditation.
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2: A moment of meditation from the Upper Room Devotional Guide. The Bible reading today is from Proverbs chapter 3, verse 6. In all your ways, submit to the Lord, and He will make your path straight. Thought for the day. When our life comes to a dead end, Jesus shows us the way out.

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1: Here's something God never says. Whoops. Hi, this is Chuck Swindoll. God never says, whoops, I made a mistake. I shouldn't have given you that trial, Bob. I meant that hard time for Frank over there. It's not like that at all. He has our trials designed, and he has our name marked on them. They are specifically arranged with our weaknesses and immaturity in mind. And he bears down, he doesn't let up. And we groan, and we hurt, and we weep, and hopefully we grow, and we learn. I know it could be hard, but it's never accidental. It's never an oops sort of thing. The love of God is not like that.
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1: Good afternoon. It's a midweek Wednesday, 15th of July today. My name is Zach Drieger, and I've been hanging out with you all day from 6 to 9:30 on the morning show. Then I came back for the afternoon at 1. I've been hanging out since then, and we got about an hour left together today. So let's make it a great one. And we're kicking it off with another visit from our friends in the newsroom. 4 o'clock.
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3: Good afternoon. We are looking at a cloudy day today. 60% chance of showers and risk of a thunderstorm, working our way up to a high of 25 degrees. I'm Alexander Peters, and Manitoba Transportation and Infrastructure says extreme heat is causing concrete highways to buckle. That's when pavement expands beyond the space available at road joints. In our region, Manitoba Transportation and Infrastructure says impacted routes included highways 75, 59 South, and 30. The department says roads are built to handle Manitoba's wide temperature swings, but buckling can still happen when joints are filled with sand, dust, or other material that prevents the concrete from expanding properly. Officials say buckled sections are closed off right away, traffic is directed around the area, and temporary asphalt repairs are made to keep drivers safe. Permanent concrete repairs are completed later. Drivers are reminded to slow down, watch for barricades, and drive to conditions during extreme heat. And this past weekend, the town of Souris held their annual Peacock Days and Fair. This year being their sixth year of collaborating with the Souris Glenwood Ag Society to make it a larger festival event. Peacock Days Committee President Kayla Lejeau shares more.
4: So we collaborate with the volunteers, we collaborate with the sponsorships, you know, media and like advertising and stuff. 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On the weekend, we're always constantly checking in with each other. 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And if someone needs help, you know, it's just so nice because we all just work so well together, and it just kind of makes the weekend even better that we have that great teamwork between our committees.
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3: Cloudy today, 60% chance of showers and risk of a thunderstorm, high of 25, humidex 28. Tonight, cloudy, 60% chance of showers and risk of a thunderstorm, low of 17. Thursday, mainly cloudy, 60% chance of showers and risk of a thunderstorm, high of 26, humidex 33. Friday, clearing, high of 29. Currently in Pilot Mound, Brandon and Souris, it is 21 degrees. And in Molita, Boisvain and Killarney, it is 22 degrees. Winds are coming in from the east and southeast at 13 kilometers per hour with a relative humidity of 73%. Check the conditions in your area. Radar forecast and alerts are all on Discover Westman.
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0: Leaving on a jet plane, Chantal Kraviazek on a Wednesday afternoon. My name is Zach Drieger, and coming up in just a moment, we'll get you another look at your weather details, and shortly after that, birthday wishes coming down the pipe.
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2: Cloudy today, 60% chance of showers and risk of a thunderstorm. High of 25, Humidex 28. Tonight, cloudy, 60% chance of showers and risk of a thunderstorm, low of 17. Thursday, mainly cloudy, 60% chance of showers and risk of a thunderstorm, high of 26, Humidex 33. Friday, clearing, high of 29. Currently in Pilot Mound, Brandon and Souris, it is 21 degrees. And in Melitta, Boisevain and Killarney, it is 22 degrees. Winds are coming in from the east and southeast at 13 kilometers per hour with a relative

0: 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Wascata Border Fest 25th Anniversary Celebrations will be taking place July 17th and 18th in Wascata. 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
6: Cloudy today, 60% chance of showers and risk of

0: A thunderstorm, high of 25, humidex 28. Tonight, cloudy, 60% chance of showers and risk of a thunderstorm, low of 17. Thursday, mainly cloudy, 60% chance of showers and risk of a thunderstorm, high of 26, humidex 33. Friday, clearing, high of 29. Currently in Pilot Mound, Brandon and Souris, it is 21 degrees. And in Melitta, Boisevain and Killarney, it is 22 degrees. Winds are coming in from the east and southeast at 13 kilometers per hour with a relative humidity of 73%. Check the conditions in your area. Radar forecast and alerts are all on Discover Westman.
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2: My friends, we are nearing the end of our Wednesday together. It's been a great one today, as per usual. And we're going to round out our day in usual fashion as well, with 15 minutes of country gospel music, starting with Alan Jackson. There is power in the blood.

Put your hand in the hand of the man from Galilee. Tom Jackson wrapping up our Wednesday afternoon together. My name is Zach Drieger. 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It is absolutely fantastic. Tim Hortons Camp Day all day today. And I hope you have a beautiful rest of your Wednesday, whatever that looks like for you. And I hope you join me back here tomorrow to do it all again, starting with the morning show at 6 o'clock. I'm still filling in for the rest of the week and then back for the afternoon from 1 to 5. God bless you. Catch you later.

She had asked for sandals from the time that she could talk. And it would break our hearts when she'd ask us why she couldn't walk. She'd say, when I go to heaven, can I change my crutches then for a pair of silver sandals at the rainbow's end?

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1: It is Wednesday, the 15th, high of 25 degrees. Today, I'm Alexander Peters. The Souris Peacock Days and Fair took place this past weekend, bringing residents and visitors together to celebrate everything we love about summer. And in the town of Souris, the beloved peacock takes center stage. Peacock Days Committee President Kayla Lejeune says Peacock Days and Fair is a very big volunteer-based weekend where the whole community is invited to participate in many different ways.
2: We're always open to other businesses and committees hosting events and fundraisers as well throughout the weekend. For example, the Dog Park Committee here in Souris hosted a dinner on the Saturday to try to raise funds for

0: their dog park. The fire department hosts a pancake breakfast on the Sunday. The Souris Elks, they run the canteen throughout the weekend. So, like, there's lots of different groups of committees and volunteers.
1: Several Manitoba highways were affected by concrete buckling and pavement blow-ups during the recent extreme heat in our region. Manitoba Transportation and Infrastructure says impacted routes included Highways 75, 59 South, and 30. The Trans-Canada Highway and the West Perimeter Highway were also affected. The province says there are currently no ongoing road or highway closures due to pavement buckling. Maintenance crews close affected lanes immediately with barricades and direct traffic around the problem until the road is safe to reopen. Motorists are being asked to stay alert for rough pavement and possible buckles during hot weather. Every day we're delivering the news of your community to you here on the radio, but we can also deliver it directly to your inbox if you subscribe to the Daily News on Discover Westman.
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7: With the most up-to-date farm information in the Southwest, here is CJRB's Farm News.
8: Prairie crops are generally in good shape this year, even though some areas continue to struggle with excess moisture. Lyle Cowell, a senior agronomist with Nutrien, says the warm and humid conditions now settling in moves the focus to protecting the crop's yield potential.
9: Might be looking at fusarium control and wheat or barley. Might be looking at sclerotinia control and canola. Really focusing on the crop that you're growing and those foliar diseases that are of highest risk that you can actually control with a fungicide.
8: Cowell notes fungicide applications also help to safeguard investments already made in seed, fertilizer, and crop inputs. With much of Western Canada looking at a fairly decent crop and better moisture conditions, it could lead to greater nutrient removal than farmers have experienced over the last number of dry years. For Golden West, I'm Glendalee Allen Bosley.
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2: This past weekend, the community of Wauwanisa hosted provincials, and one of the organizers, Brett McGregor, says he's thrilled to see that ball continues to grow in the area.
3: Yeah, I think that, you know, for the community to host an event like this and showcase our facilities is good, not just for the people that are attending from out of town, but it's also really good for the community to see and to hear the comments and to, you know, sometimes you start to take things for granted and you forget that, hey, this is special what we have here. And so getting that reinforced from, you know, hundreds of people coming from out of town this weekend has been amazing. You know, there's already another group of, you know, parents of younger kids in town that are talking about kind of grabbing the torch here and starting to organize, you know, maybe 11U next year.
2: More with Brett McGregor on discoverwestman.com. In the Southwest Baseball League, it's game two between Boys of Ane and the Brandon Cardinals, with Boys of Ane up 1-0. And in the Canadian Elite Basketball League, the Winnipeg Sea Bears are on the road in Saskatoon. I'm Dave Anthony.
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2: Very excited to be joined on Sports Beat today with one of the hosts of the past provincials, the U15 Tier 1 that took place in Wauwanisa this past weekend, Mr. Brett McGregor. Brett, thanks for doing this today.
3: Yeah, thanks for chatting with me.
2: Well, first off, Brett, congratulations to you and the group for pulling off a great weekend. Now that you've had a little bit of time to kind of reflect, just take us through the thoughts on the weekend from your perspective and hosting in Wauwanisa.
3: Yeah, we had a great weekend. It was a hot one for sure, but we had 10 teams in the tournament, and we had a fantastic 3 days. We had amazing volunteer support and great umpires, great fans. It was a really fun weekend in Wauwanisa.
2: Well, on top of all the people that come to, you know, provincials to enjoy the community, we'll get to that in a sec. One of the big issues had to be the weather. What was it like battling some of the hottest, you know, summer weather we've had in quite some time?
3: Yeah, it must be something about hosting provincials in Wauwanisa, because 2 years ago we hosted and we had very intense heat as well. That time we ended up with some major storm activity, which brought a whole other host of issues to deal with. But this year we luckily didn't have any big storms during the tournament, so that was helpful. But yeah, the heat and humidity was very intense and extreme. So our committee did a great job of doing what we could to deal with it. We had some spaces provided as cool off areas. We had sprinklers going around the facility for kids and adults to get cooled off in, and, you know, ice water on the benches for teams, and just, you know, basically whatever we could think of to try to make it a little bit more bearable and deal with any potential safety issues that come from heat that extreme.
2: Brett, obviously, as mentioned, this is a big deal for the hosts. Just what does it mean to Wauwanisa to welcome so many from different communities to the area, and how big of a boost is it to Wauwanisa to host an event like this?
3: Yeah, it's an amazing weekend for the town and for the community to, you know, we've got a beautiful baseball facility here, and so it's really nice to be able to show that off to the teams that come from around the province. And, you know, for the community, it's bringing in 10 teams. I think there is about 142 players that all have parents and grandparents that are coming along with them, and fans. So, you know, for the businesses in town, the restaurants, the gas station, you know, all of those things are benefiting as well. Our campground, we've got two different campgrounds in town. They were both full all weekend long. We had overflow campsites. The town was hopping for the last 3 days, and that's all a really good thing for the town and really fun to see and be a part of.

0: Brett McGregor joining us on Sports Beat today, part of the host committee that helped Wawanisa host the U15 Tier 1 Provincials this past weekend. Brett, what can you say about the people around the tournament that made this possible, from the host committee to the volunteers and just the people around it? What can you say about them for helping make this such a great weekend?
1: Yeah, we just have fantastic people in town here that we're so happy to jump in and help out. We have kind of a core organizing host committee of 10 people, and they all absolutely work their butts off leading up to the event and for the 3 days that it occurs, showing up at 7 in the morning and leaving at 10 or 11 at night. And so, you know, those are long days, but, you know, outside of that host committee, we've got, you know, the members of our team that stepped up in a big way. Those parents worked a lot of shifts. And then we just had fantastic community members that were coming out, and whether they were serving on our protest committee or working a gate shift or scorekeeping or pitch counting, you know, it's, I lost track of the number of volunteer shifts that we filled, but just the scorekeeping in pitch counting alone was 52 volunteer shifts that we needed to fill. So you had the gate, you had the concession, you had protest committee on top of that. That's a lot of volunteers that you need, and Wawanisa always steps up when there's an event like this.
0: That's amazing. We'll wrap up with this. I know that kind of it's always unique hosting provincials because it's a specific age group, and you know, U15 is a really unique age as well. But just from a big picture perspective, how excited are you and people in Wawanisa for seeing what ball means to the community and seeing that more people care about ball and are going to be kind of growing up through baseball over the next few years? How excited are you for the big picture when it comes to baseball in Wawanisa?
1: Yeah, I think that, you know, for the community to host an event like this and showcase our facilities is good, not just for the people that are attending from out of town, but it's also really good for the community to see and to hear the comments and to, you know, sometimes you start to take things for granted and you forget that, hey, this is special what we have here. And so getting that reinforced from, you know, hundreds of people coming from out of town this weekend has been amazing. You know, there's already another group of, you know, parents of younger kids in town that are talking about kind of grabbing the torch here and starting to organize, you know, maybe 11U next year. So that's really cool to see, you know, once people see how it can be done and get to be a part of it, it starts to kind of snowball a little bit. And, you know, that sense of community and that sense of volunteering just builds on itself. And it's a really special thing.
0: Well, I want to say a big congratulations and a thank you to you and to the host committee for making this weekend possible. Really appreciate the time today, sir. Congratulations on a wonderfully run event, and appreciate the time today.
1: Awesome. Thanks for the chat.

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1: Teaching Bible truths to help you weather everyday challenges. Here is In Touch with Dr. Charles Stanley.
2: God loves every single solitary one of us the very same. The very same. He wants you and me to love ourselves, to have a godly, holy, high respect for ourselves. Why? Because we're the creations of God. You want to reflect on His creation? He loves us and He wants us to see ourselves as the recipients of a loving Father. It has nothing to do with what we deserve it or not. It has to do that God created you and me for the purpose of loving Him and being loved by Him.
3: The Bible says that God is love, and we're glad to know that's true. But we might have trouble consistently living like we believe it's true. Today's edition of In Touch, the teaching ministry of Dr. Charles Stanley, addresses the gap between what we acknowledge in our minds and what we believe in our soul. Allow yourself to embrace God's truth and be liberated to love.
2: God created you and me to be lovers. That's the way He created us, because He created us for the purpose of loving Him and being able to receive His love. You see, God could express His love to angels, but God wanted to express His love, that is the essence of His love, and the

0: God, my God. Why are you in despair, O my soul? And why are you disturbed within me? Hope in God, for I shall again praise Him, the help of my countenance and my God.
1: What has caused you to feel discouraged? Sometimes the reason is easy to identify, but other times there are subtle, less obvious factors. Things that can contribute to discouragement include an area of weakness. Some sins seem to have a stronghold in our life, and no matter how hard we try to overcome them, we still struggle. If the temptation begins to feel inescapable, we can become disheartened. Unanswered prayer. When the answer to a prayer is no or not now, we can lose hope, especially if we prayed a long time. Prayerlessness. Failing to understand God's sovereignty and timing can lead to discouragement. However, cutting off communication with Him will lead only to deeper despair. Consistent prayer keeps us connected to our source of hope. The sense you can't please God. This is a consequence of a works-based faith, which wrongly assumes God's favor is tied to our good works. Instead, believe the truth of Scripture. Our Father's love is based on His own grace, not our deeds. Psalm 46 tells us, God is our refuge and strength, a very present help in trouble. The next time you feel discouraged, pray this verse to the Lord, asking Him to fill you with His peace and joy.
0: You can read today's devotion or hear it again on our website. 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
1: Actions speak louder than words. That's also true in a believer's communication with God. Here's A Moment with Charles Stanley.
2: And once in a while, somebody said, well, I love you. And you know, sometimes in the tone of their voice, you know they don't mean it. Because you see, if you love somebody, you're going to express it. And there's some things you're not going to do if you love someone, some things you're going to do. If you love someone, you're going to ask, what's best for that person? If you love someone, you're going to say, how can I be what you need me to be to you today? If you love someone, you're going to be gentle to them, kind, sensitive, loyal, faithful, giving, and forgiving. And so when it comes to loving God, we have to love Him with all of our heart. But it's real simple. When you say, well, how do I love God? One four-letter word, O-B-E-Y, obey Him. 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
5: Cloudy today, 60% chance of showers and risk of a thunderstorm, high of 25, humidex 28. Tonight, cloudy, 60% chance of showers and risk of a thunderstorm, low of 17. Thursday, mainly cloudy, 60% chance of showers and risk of a thunderstorm, high of 26, humidex 33. Friday, clearing, high of 29. Currently in Pilot Mound, Brandon and Souris, it is 21 degrees. And in Melitta, Boisevain and Killarney, it is 22 degrees. Winds are coming in from the east and southeast at 13 kilometers per hour with a relative humidity of 73%.

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4: On Tuesday's program, Chuck Swindoll laid the foundation. And today on Insight for Living, he goes deeper. At the heart of this message is one commanding verse written by the Apostle Paul in Ephesians 5, verse 18. Chuck will draw 4 observations from the original Greek language that will change the way you think about the Spirit-filled life. This isn't theology for scholars. It's direction for every believer who's ever wondered, how do I live out this command to be filled with the Spirit? Let's open our Bibles to Ephesians chapter 5 as we begin with prayer.

Father, we thank you for the beauty of the earth, and we thank you for the lovely glory of the skies, and for the love which from our birth that over and around us lies. And Father, thank you for the reminder that your beauty stretches around us and above us, and even because of your faithfulness within us. Thank you for loving parents who raised us to love you, and thank you for their faithfulness in building into our lives. And thank you for the families you have given us on this earth. And at this time of year, we do pause to express our gratitude. We remember those men and women in uniform in dangerous and difficult places as well as we come to you today. And we pray for them, for their families here at home, the families of our allies in this battle. Our Father, we pray that you will hold them close to yourself and take care of them and meet their needs as their hearts turn toward home. Also, our Heavenly Father, we come before you today to ask your forgiveness and to seek your direction and guidance. We know your word says, "Woe to those who call evil good." But that is exactly what we have done. We have lost our spiritual equilibrium and reversed our values. We have exploited the poor and called it the lottery. We have rewarded laziness and called it welfare. We have killed our unborn and called it choice. We have shot abortionists and called it justifiable. We have neglected to discipline and nurture our children and called it building self-esteem. We have abused power and called it politics. We have coveted

0: and called it the freedom of expression. We have ridiculed the time-honored values of our forefathers and called it enlightenment. Forgive us, Heavenly Father. Search us, O God, and know our hearts today. Cleanse us from every sin and set us free. In the matchless name of Christ our Lord, we pray. And everyone said, Amen.
1: 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Chuck titled today's message, What Does Being Filled with the Spirit Mean?
0: In order to enter the Christian life, well, let's compare it to buying a car. Two things are essential for you to enjoy the car that you buy. First is a set of keys. What the keys are to the car, conversion is to the Christian life. Okay? You enter the Christian life through the key, Christ. The second thing you need, and you'll notice it soon after getting the car, is fuel. What the fuel is to the car, the Spirit of God, is to the authentic, normal Christian life. Now, look at Colossians chapter 2, just before we get over to Ephesians. Look at this second chapter, verse 6. I love this verse because of its simplicity. Therefore, as you have received Christ Jesus the Lord, that's the key. That's the key in the ignition that turns on the engine. That's the key that gets you inside. Just as you have received Christ Jesus the Lord, that's the key, now the fuel, so walk in Him. That's the Spirit of God at work, fueling, engaging your life in an authentic manner. The longer I live, the more I place a high priority on authenticity. I don't know of anything that impresses the lost world more than this combination, an authentic life and a joyful attitude. Those things are contagious. Now, turn from here to John chapter 14. Let's do a quick little review on where we've been. John 14, remember, is the conversation that followed the Last Supper. Jesus is with his faithful 11. Judas has left. Jesus is teaching them about the life yet to come. He tells them in John 14, verse 16, I will ask the Father. Remember, this is at the Last Supper. He's going to be with them only a few more hours. I will ask the Father. He will give you another helper that he may be with you forever. See those words? That he may be with you forever. Down in verse 17, we read, He abides with you and will be in you. So the promise is, when you come to Christ, now that we are at the time of the Spirit's working and the Spirit's filling and the Spirit's indwelling, when you come to Christ, you have the Spirit of God living within you. Now look at Acts 1:8. Not only do we have the Holy Spirit permanently indwelling in us, we now have God's enablement. Jesus Christ promised the Holy Spirit. That's the first point. Second, the Spirit of God has now come and lives within us permanently. And the third is the Holy Spirit will come with power. Verse 8, you will receive power when the Holy Spirit has come upon you. You shall be my witnesses in Jerusalem, in Judea, in Samaria, even to the remotest part of the earth. One of the great missionary verses. In fact, it's a verse for all believers. We live our lives with an eye toward the world around us. One more turn before we get to Ephesians. Look at 1 Corinthians chapter 6. I want you to see what you are

As a living, breathing Christian, 1 Corinthians chapter 6 concludes verses 19 and 20 with some terribly important information. Do you not know, says the apostle, that your body is a temple of the Holy Spirit who is in you? What does that mean? It means he resides there. But we are the temple of the Holy Spirit who is in you. He even goes further, whom you have from God. When you're operating in the power of the Spirit, you don't operate for your own glory. You're not your own. That means your goal in life is not to get what you want. You're not in life for yourself. You're not planning to go your own way. All of those self-help books tell you. You can become this person. And if you're not careful, your pride takes over. You know, you're able to pull some of that off in the flesh. But you can't take what comes with it. You can't handle the money that comes with a job that pays that well. You can't handle the prestige and responsibility. Look at how many of the professional athletes, they get into the realm of the athletic world and they can't handle the prestige and the money that comes with it. They aren't equipped, many of them. We're not our own. We've been bought with a price. So what are we supposed to do? Look at verse 20, end of the verse, 1 Corinthians 6:20. Because of this, we are to glorify God in our bodies. That's the next thing to put down. We're to glorify God in our bodies. Lord God, I'm yours. You have gifted me in ways that I wouldn't have ever expected. And I thank you. I'm here to serve you. May my service be for you, and may it be authentic, and may it bring honor to your name. I reverence your name, O God. Now, in order for the gears to be engaged, for the fuel to be used that God supplies, there must be the filling of the Spirit. Ephesians chapter 5. So turn finally, if you will, this last turn to Ephesians chapter 5, and let's spend the rest of our time here. Isn't it important to remember that we are not our own? Isn't that a healthy reminder? Someone attended a Michael W. Smith concert recently and passed along a statement that Michael made in that concert. And I love it. He said this, God is still God and I am still not. I love that. God is still God and I am still not. So in order for me to live the life God would have me live, I need his fuel. I need his empowerment. I need him to lubricate the gears. I need his control. So you're looking at Ephesians 5, and we'll not go through all the chapter, but begin at verse 15. We begin with a very helpful and necessary reminder. Be careful how you walk. I would say that to every Christian. Part of the reason is you want to glorify God. So that takes care. Pay attention. Listen to his word. Come to him in prayer. Seek his help. Furthermore, you're being watched. You and I don't think about that much. If we did, it would drive us nuts. It really would. We'd be uneasy if we knew how many people watched us. I never cease to be surprised at occasions when people walk up to me and speak to me, and I may be in a grocery store. And, you know, it's one of those late night trips, and you're not dressed like you ought to be dressed, and you think, well, nobody will be there that knows me. And I walk in, and two charter members greet me as the door opens, and I get inside, and a little girl walks up. Hi, Pastor Swindoll. I'm like, hi. I'm thinking, why didn't I look a little better than this? Why? Or sometime if I'm acting up, somebody sees me. Cynthia and I did a cruise together, and she really ticked me off on the plane. And I tell you, I had sat in the plane under a fair amount of control, and finally, I lost it. Okay? So we're getting ready to get on the cruise ship, and I said to her,
step over here a second. And so I just dressed her down. I set her straight. I got everything out of my system. And I turned around, and about 75 people coming on the cruise with us stood there and said, "This is Chuck Swindoll." Cynthia said, "Yeah, that's who that is right there. That's the real Chuck Swindoll." Be careful how you walk. Be careful what you say. But you know what should bother me more than 75 people who were shocked? If they knew me better, they wouldn't be, but were shocked that day, is that it grieved the Holy Spirit. There's no way to talk to my wife. That's not what I should have been doing. I wasn't careful how I walked or what I was saying. And so what's needed is wisdom, not as unwise, but as wise. And so that's very important, that we let wisdom take over, not just knowledge. And furthermore, when you're under his control, verse 16, you make the most of your time, because the days are evil. God knows that's true. We make the most of our time. And next, we discern the will of God. So then, don't be foolish, but understand what the will of the Lord is. Now, wait a minute. How can you walk as you ought to walk? How can you be wise when you tend toward being less than wise? How can we make the most of our time? How can we understand the will of the Lord? Well, we need his empowerment, enablement. That's what the next verse is all about. Now, we've come to the place where I want you to really concentrate. Listen to me. I don't know of a more important verse in the New Testament for the Christian than Ephesians 5:18. No exaggeration. Probably no more important verse for the lost person than John 3:16. God so loved the world, he gave his only son, that whoever believes in him should never perish, but have everlasting life. That's for the lost person. This is the verse for the believer, because this tells you how to live an authentic, empowered life. Pay close attention. It begins with a command. There are two commands in the verse. The first command, negative, is don't get drunk with wine. Now, why not? Because that's dissipation. When you're drunk with liquor, when you're drunk with alcohol, then you lose control. And it isn't a picker-upper, it's a depressant. You wind up depressed and debauched, and you hate yourself, and others around you lose respect for you. Don't get drunk. The scriptures are full of commands, a command like that. But there's a positive command on the heels of that. Rather than getting drunk with wine, for that's dissipation, second command, be filled with the Spirit. I want to analyze that almost to the point of being tedious, but I want our teaching to be accurate. That's rule one when we come to the scriptures. So allow me to point out four factors that you may or may not know up until this moment. I want you to know it before you leave today. Look closely from the last part of verse 18, be filled with the Spirit. First, it is a command. This is called the imperative mood. It is imperative. It isn't a nice option. It isn't a suggestion. It isn't a casual idea. It is a command directed to us from the Lord himself. It's in the imperative, a straightforward command. Do this. I would even say each day of your life, it is a command to obey. If you will, every morning before your day starts, fulfill this command, obey this command, be filled with the Spirit. So, I'm to be engaged in some way. Second factor, it's a plural. Y'all, all y'all, be filled with the Spirit. Okay? It's for all y'all. It's a universal command. There's no special segment, no unique group that qualifies to be filled. If you're a believer, you get fuel in your tank.

able to drop that thing into gear and drive. If you don't, it's your problem. It's not God's. The fuel is inside, remember. You're engaging the gears. So it's plural for all of us. Look at the third factor. It's passive. It's called the passive voice. Be filled. Be filled. One of the translations renders it well. Let the Holy Spirit fill you. So I take it that when we begin our day, this is what I do and have done for years. Lord, I am yours and I place myself at your disposal. I ask you to move through me and to work through me and to do your work because of me. Carry it out on this earth through my vocal cords, through my hands, my feet, my life. I even wrote out a prayer years ago. This is the way it went. I am in the process, Lord, of fulfilling your will. Fill me with your spirit. I want to glorify your name. I belong to you. I pledge my allegiance to you today. Enable me in my walk to have the discernment to walk in obedience, not disobedience. To sense wrong when I encounter it and stay away from it. Keep me strong when temptations come. Guard my tongue from saying the wrong thing or saying too much or speaking too quickly. Enable me to restrain outbursts of anger. Lord, help me in my walk. Fill me with your spirit. Take my eyes, my tongue, my emotions, my will, and use me, Lord, because I want to be under your control all through this day. Now, it's passive in the sense that I can't fill myself. I'm relying on him to fill me, which is the reason for the prayer. Lord, you take over. Fill my life today. Take charge. I have some tough decisions I need to make. May your spirit work through me in making those decisions. I have some relationships that are strained. May your spirit guide me as I try my best by your strength to work through those broken and strained relationships. Now, fourth, it's in the present tense. So that says, keep on doing it continually, be filled frequently, habitually, regularly. It isn't a once for all, as I said earlier, a super high experience never to be reached again. This is dropping the gear in drive and staying there. Continually moving under the power and the authority and the control of the Holy Spirit. I was facing a very difficult task not too long ago. I remember driving in my truck to the destination where I'd be dealing with this, and I prayed on the way. I prayed out loud, no radio, no music. It was quiet inside the cab. I said, Lord, I'm not sure what I'm going to encounter, and without your help, I'll be in way over my head. Take over. Fill me with your words. Give me the right response. Hold back any reaction that would be inappropriate. Let me speak with wisdom and with grace. Let me be your voice in this situation. I prayed something like that. That is because it's in the present tense, and I knew regardless of the day or the time, it was time to put her in gear. If you drive a stick shift, then you know what I mean. You are forever putting in the clutch and putting it in another gear, putting in the clutch and dropping it in another gear. That's like the filling of the Spirit. So you may be right now saying, Lord, I want to be filled by you. I want to be used by you. 2 hours from now, you may need to pray that again. Lord, we want to stay on speaking terms, and I want to serve you, and I want to speak for you. Speaking of that, let's look at the results, and there are four of them. Right here in the same passage. Wonderful thing about the Bible, if you read it closely enough, you'll see that it answers many of its own questions. Like a question is, what will be the result of being filled with the Spirit? What happens when I pray that kind of prayer, and the Lord hears it, and the Lord completes it, answers it, yes, what does he do? Well, the first thing that occurs is that the Spirit's filling affects my speaking. We are on speaking terms with our brothers and sisters when we are filled with the Spirit. Here's the second result. The Spirit's filling gives me a melodious heart.

0: and melodious heart. By the way, a melodious heart is never a grumbling heart. Never a grumbling heart. Which brings us to the third. Look at verse 20. Always giving thanks. It's another result. The Spirit's filling makes us thankful. You're giving thanks in the name of the Lord Jesus Christ to God, even the Father. And there's another. There's a fourth. And be subject to one another in the fear of Christ. Mutual submission. Remember the first word. Mutual submission.
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And next time on Insight for Living, Chuck Swindoll will bring this compelling study to its conclusion. He's answering the common question, what does being filled with the Spirit mean? 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
2: Cloudy today, 60% chance of showers and risk of a thunderstorm. High of 25, Humidex 28. Tonight, cloudy, 60% chance of showers and risk of a thunderstorm. Low of 17. Thursday, mainly cloudy, 60% chance of showers and risk of a thunderstorm. High of 26, Humidex 33. Friday, clearing, high of 29. Currently in Pilot Mound, Brandon and Souris, it is 21 degrees. And in Molitta, Bois Evane and Killarney, it is 22 degrees. Winds are coming in from the east and southeast at 13 kilometers per hour with a relative humidity of 73%. Check the conditions in your area. Radar forecast and alerts are all on Discover Westman.
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4: What comes to mind when you think of home? 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I'm John Fuller, and thanks for joining us.
5: I like that idea of peace and connection. You know, Gene and I, we have visitors to the house now and again, but it's nice to live in a home of shalom,
4: yes,
5: God's peace, and you feel it, and that's something to aim at. And today's guest is going to help us to better understand that. It's good to think that through before the chaos happens.
4: Yes.
5: That way we won't react in a way that would be unpleasing or displeasing to the Lord. So stick with us. This is going to be a great discussion on bringing that kind of peace to your home and allowing your kids to experience it as well.
4: Mm-hmm. Yeah, and Jessica Smart is an author and mom of three. She's written a really remarkable book for parents. It's called Come On Home, A Grace-Filled Guide to Raising a Family Who Loves and Likes Each Other.
5: Okay, that's it right there.
4: It's a great
5: likes
4: title.
5: Each other.
4: Yeah, and you can learn more about Jessica and this book at our website.
5: Okay, really? A family that loves and likes each other? Jessica, is that possible?
6: I mean, that's the goal, right? That's what we're going to.
5: That is the goal.
6: Yeah.
5: It's a good goal.
6: Yes. I feel like I was the recipient of this. My grandmother did an amazing job of just raising. I'm closer to my cousins than probably some people are to their siblings. And then my immediate family, we live on a family compound. Farm compound. You can call it what you want.
5: We like the word farm.
6: Yes,
5: compound,
6: yes.
5: Compound sounds a little restrictive.
6: A little weird. You're right. Yes. But my parents live there, and my two sisters, we've got 10 grandkids running around, lots of cats and dogs and horses, and it really is a very special and unusual thing. A lot of people are like, you guys like each other that much that you're there all the time. And it's not that there's not conflict. There certainly is. But there is this deep sense of we like being together. And as you were saying, Jim, that it's a safe place. The world right now is so crazy. And just the culture that we're raising kids.

0: kids in, it's just such a gift for them to have that soft place to land.
1: You know, not everyone can do that. I get it. You know, there's people that live in cities and, you know, suburbs, and sounds like a really unique environment. You know, your grandmother, I want to dig in a little bit more, because your grandmother's story is certainly an interesting one, but she lived in a double wide trailer, right?
0: Exactly. In earthly terms, she had nothing. She died and had very little money. She was a bookkeeper for their family horse farm, but she died with a legacy.
1: Yeah.
0: And so many of us, her grandkids and then great-grandkids, know Jesus because of her and what she did. And we knew that she loved us. It was, family was the most important thing to her. So I have that role model, and my mom was that too. Yeah, it is just such a gift we can give our kids.
1: So the kids grew up, your mom and siblings, right, from that household. But your grandma said something to you and to the other grandkids all the time, which was the title of the book, Come On Home, right? How did she stress that to you guys?
0: Yeah, my mom, actually.
1: Was that your mom?
0: Yes, my mom. And that was just a phrase that she would often throw out, you know, if life was hard or you had a lot you were dealing with, just come on home and we'll figure it out. Come on home. And that has just been kind of the theme of our childhood, is that home is that safe place, that you're accepted, you're loved. The world out there might be throwing nonsense at you, but come on home and we'll figure it out. And so that's what I'm seeking to model to my own kids,
1: too. Yeah, what a great legacy again. Yeah. I mean, what a beautiful attitude. Come on home, we'll figure out what we can do together. I love that. Mm-hmm. I'm going to start using that with my boys, because they're in that place right now in their 20s where we need those conversations from time to time. Oh, come on home and we'll talk about it, right? Mm-hmm. I like that. Speaking of that, when your kids were a little smaller, things were maybe chaotic, more chaotic then. That tends to be the case with smaller kids. Moms tend to feel that burnout. But you hit a point, you're doing vacation Bible school, you're doing all these things. Maybe in many ways, like so many moms, you're trying to find that worth in being the best mom you could be, the best wife you could be, and you're really busy doing all these activities. But what happened in that case for you when you hit the wall?
0: Well, I think moms today feel this pressure to do so many things in so many different arenas. Yeah. You know, we have to work out and our houses have to be great and we have to be volunteering and doing all the stuff, and we can't. And when I look at my mom and my grandmother, what they did was home, and they were able to do that well. And certainly there's nothing wrong with having hobbies or interests or working out. But I, at that point that you were referencing, was just so many things on my plate while I'm raising little kids, while I'm, you know, nursing a baby. My son had severe life-threatening allergies, and I'm trying to feed him and keep him alive and taking all these volunteer roles. And so it was just a complete state of burnout. And I think my point, and what I've slowly learned, is, you know, there's that analogy of putting in the big rocks first. You can fit everything in if you put the big rocks in first. And I literally have a piece of paper in my office that says, here are the big rocks. Love the Lord. Be a good daughter. Raise your kids. Be a good wife. Spend time with God. Keep my body healthy. Those are the big rocks. And then the smaller rocks are all of those other bonuses that I can fit in if I have the margin and the bandwidth. And so my clarion call, I hope, to moms is, that all these things we're putting on ourselves, especially the young moms. When you are a young mom, sometimes it is all you can do to just raise babies. And it feels like such a long period of time, but it is not. You know, we have the rest of our lives to do those big dreams and do the traveling and whatever. It's just such a short period of time that we have little ones in the home.
1: So what was that, I guess, revelation that caught your attention? Because I would think every mom listening that's taxed to the max is going, yeah, but what do I do to wind it down a little bit?
0: For sure.
1: That's the secret. So what page number is that on in your book?
0: Right, no, exactly.
1: But what is that? What is that thing? So moms are listening and going, yeah, I'm right there now. What do they do?
0: I stumbled on the book Essentialism, which is not a Christian book per se, but his main point is strip your life down to what only you can do. There's a limit to what you can do, which seems like it should be obvious, but it's not to us. So he made a list of all the things you were doing, and then what can only you do on that list? What is essential to your list?
1: Yeah.
0: So I think
1: even that definition could be hard. I mean, because I can do a lot. Mm-hmm. But that's not the point. It's not how much can you do. It's what is healthy to do.

0: Yes.
1: And then what can you do at that time to concentrate on those things that continue to make you healthy?
0: But as I said again, and you guys can probably testify to this, that period when you have kids in the home is really actually pretty short. It feels so long.
1: Yeah.
0: What do they say? It's the longest days and the shortest years of your life.
1: Right.
0: It feels that way, but it's over in a blink. And I'm now at that midway point. I have two teenage sons and then an 11-year-old daughter, and I can see it.
1: Yeah.
0: The window is closing.
1: It's coming.
0: Yes. So I feel this now. I understand what I didn't in those early years, which was I will have time to do the rest of those things.
1: Yeah.
0: Right now, my purpose is with my children. And you spoke about my grandmother and strong families. That's the theme of this book, is building strong families. I basically just did a ton of research. I interviewed people. I did book research. What are the common themes of those awesome families? Like, we all know those families that are just, you know, amazing. And I kind of boiled it down. We can unpack it as we go on. But one of the points is, and this was just my research, that strong families have one person, at least one person, that has made the family their highest priority. And I saw that to be true in my own family as well. A lot of people said to my mom, like, you should get out more. You should have hobbies. You should have friends. And I kind of look back now, she's got this wonderful life with her grandkids and her daughters on the same lane, I think, which again, to your point, is not everyone. But I think it worked out for her in the end.
1: Yeah.
0: You know, maybe she should have had other stuff. But this was a theme I saw, that one person saying, the family is important. This is going to be my thing that I'm going to do. And that was my mother.
1: Yeah.
0: My dad was.
1: But you're making choices in that. And I think, you know, the one thing that all of us get trapped in is we, you know, get a certain identity, a certain comfort from the things we accomplish, the things we do.
0: Yes.
1: It gives us a sense that we're a good person, that we're doing the right things. And I think for a lot of women, that's very important, especially, you know, if they're working at home, let's call it that. It is a big job, but they're at home and husband's going off and doing, you know, his work, and he comes home at whatever time in the evening. And, you know, you can feel like I'm not as significant as people around me.
0: It's not as much fun.
1: So the more you do, the more you volunteer, the more you, you know, then you're at the dinner party going, oh yes, I volunteered such and such thing, and I do VBS, and of course I take care of kids on the side, and you know, I mean, there's a certain feeling like I'm being a good person when I do all this. How do you counterbalance that with you need oxygen too? You can oversubscribe to doing.
0: Yes, and I can't speak to what the Lord's calling is for everyone. That's what's so cool, is he's uniquely gifted us and put us in homes and passions and all of those things. But I do think, I was talking to a friend, literally what you're saying, Jim, she kind of is like, I'm not doing enough. I have four kids, but I'm not involved in it. I'm not doing anything of importance. And I kind of pitched to her, like, aren't so many ministries out there and organizations simply filling in gaps of where the family didn't do what I believe God created it to do? Not all ministries, but so many are stepping in where family didn't do what God created it to do. And so when we do family well, and of course there's no formula, it's not a vending machine, but when we invest in our kids, we build healthy people that can go out into the world and give and serve. And they're not crippled by trauma. I mean, I'm sure my kids will have some counseling, but maybe just not as much as they might have otherwise. So to do that right is a huge, significant purpose.
1: Yeah.
0: To equip children to go out in the world healthy. I'm able to do so much because someone took the time to give me a healthy childhood.
1: Well, that's all buttressed by the research. I mean, there's a new report I read this morning of some research that came out that said a child predictably, to your point, it's not a formula, but it's a predictive model. And they can see that in social science now, very much so. A child will do far better in every category if they're coming from biological mom and dad loving home. I mean, they are doing so much better, finishing school, they're not doing drugs, that kind of thing. They're not doing at-risk behavior at the same rate as their peers who have more home struggles. That's a good goal, and I so appreciate the emphasis that you're putting on this.
2: Yeah, that's why Focus on the Family is here, is to help families thrive in Christ and stay as strong as possible. And we're talking today on Focus on the Family with Jim Daly, with Jessica Smart, and we're covering just some of the wonderful content in her book, Come On Home.

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2: If you do not have a personal relationship with Jesus Christ, then I encourage you to consider the following. First, God loves you and wants a personal relationship with you. Secondly, our sins have separated us from God. Romans 3:23 says, "For all have sinned and fallen short of the glory of God." Thirdly, God sent His only Son, Jesus Christ, to die on the cross and pay the penalty for our sins. Romans 5:8 says, "But God demonstrates His own love for us in this, where we were still sinners, Christ died for us." And the last thing I'd encourage you to do is in your heart pray the following prayer. Dear God, I know that I'm a sinner and I need your forgiveness. I believe that Jesus Christ died for my sins. I am willing to turn from my sins. I now invite Christ to come into my heart and life as my personal Savior. I am willing, with God's strength, to follow and obey Jesus Christ as the Lord of my life. In Jesus' name, amen. To learn more, go to CopelandFinancialMinistries.org and send me an email.
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4: Jessica, you dedicate a whole chapter in your book to time, and I totally agree with that. I mean, that's kind of one of those big rocks you were talking about, right? Make sure you're spending time together. But speak to that idea of dedicating time, recognizing that time. You've kind of touched on it, but I want to go a little deeper with the fragility of that. You look up and it's over.
5: It is overwhelming. And I don't want to cast a bunch of guilt on parents as like, here's one more thing you need to do.
4: Oh, I do. No, I'm kidding.
5: Yes, exactly. But all good relationships take time. And some of that time is just boredom time. You know, I think about before iPhones were invented and we went on car trips and you just together. Like, what did we even do? We just sat and talked and played dumb games. And that's where true friendship is forged, in those moments. So a family needs time to develop itself, to develop relationships. And I think one of the big enemies of that, to be perfectly frank, is sports. The other, of course, is technology and phones. But
4: that sports analogy was a good one. You had your two boys going separate directions, right?
5: Exactly. And I look back, it's fine. I mean, you know, sports in general are great for kids. There's tons of research about that. And we do have our teen boys playing sports, I think, especially our kids homeschool. And so as they get into the teen years, having that outlet is important. But it's starting earlier and earlier where parents are, you know, opting in, spending so much money and every weekend away playing these tournaments that I think surely there are kids good enough in your own town to be playing. You don't need to be driving 4 hours away. But this is the culture, and not only within the, you know, outside culture, but in the church, it's very common. And I think it's quite detrimental to families. And
4: so how do you process that? I mean, this is a good example. Thankfully, our boys didn't do that, so we didn't have that struggle. But for those families like yours, where you have two boys in soccer or whatever it might be, but they're going literally different directions, is what you described. And your husband took one of your boys and you took the other boy and you'd go off on, you know, these excursions in different directions. How does a family say, okay, we want to pull this in a bit? The kids may be disappointed. They also may be elated.
5: They were. That's the crazy thing.
4: Yeah. So how do you manage that practically?
5: Well, there's no, you know, one size fits all. And God is so good and gives wisdom to us when we ask. He promises that. And we've never seen Him not show up and give us direction.
4: Yeah.
5: But I talk in the book about different questions to kind of process this. So the interest question is like, does your kid actually really want to do this thing? Because like you said, we realized our kids got cut at one point and one kid broke a bone. They were not even that devastated.
4: Yeah.
5: We thought this is going to be, they're going to be so upset. They were like, oh well, season's over. So really thinking through like, is my kid into this or is it just me thinking they should quote unquote do this? And I think we have to ask ourselves as parents a tough question and say, am I getting something out of this? Is it fun for me to see my kid be successful? Because that's maybe never a guiding principle to make a decision on is what it's giving me as a parent.
4: That's probably your first check.
5: Exactly.
4: Should be. Your first flag should be.
5: But it's fun to see your kids successful and everybody tell you, you know, oh, they're so great, even if it's not, they're nine and, you know, whatever. But two other questions real quick to ask yourselves is the mealtime question. You know, is this

0: activity allowing us to live out our values for family meals, whatever those are? Or is it interfering with that? Because meals have been shown over and over to be so important. And then the second question is the whole family. I've seen also that some of the younger siblings or older get kind of dragged along as they're watching a different successful sibling go on their little adventures. And that's, again, not helpful for the family. So looking and saying, yeah, it may be great for this kid. And we've made several decisions where it was like, this particular kid may have really thrived. But there's more here to the story, bud. But isn't that an important life lesson, right? If we're raising kids that think the whole family is about them, they're not going to make terrific husbands or wives later on, right?
1: That's a good
0: part of
1: point.
0: It is learning the whole family works together cohesively. Mm. Yeah. So those are just some questions to talk through about sports or whatever the activity is. It doesn't need to be sports.
2: Yeah. Now, Jessica, earlier you mentioned technology, and I wonder if we can wade into that. Just there's a whole dark hole that captures people.
0: Yes.
2: You mentioned in the book that your son is somewhat of a unicorn. In that he doesn't have a phone or didn't have a phone at age 15. And that's great for you, but somebody's thinking, well, my kids have phones. So how do we manage this? How do I take care of this?
0: Yeah, I would say two things. Number one, I have a fancy parenting philosophical phrase called back the bus up. And that means it is never too late. So they may have phones, but they don't need to keep having them. And I think parents just need to be encouraged that if there's something off in the family, you can come to your child, you are the parent, and you can say, I made a mistake here. I realized that I did something and we are going to right the situation. And that is so hard. But if there's a parent listening right now that has allowed something, particularly a technology, into the home that they don't feel good about, they, through the Holy Spirit's strength, they can back that bus up and make changes in the family. So that's number one. Number two is, if you're on the fence about bringing a technology into the home, please wait as long as you can. There is so much data to wait as long as you possibly can. And to your point, when I wrote this, my son was 15. He's now 16, almost 17, and he's driving. And we did get him a phone. And I drove home from the Verizon store thinking, his childhood is over. This is so sad. I'm giving him this stinking phone, and you know, things are going to be all. But you know what was really cool? It really wasn't. He had been up to that point. We had built his character in such a way that the phone really just revealed what was already there. And we'd spent a lot of time emphasizing things that we felt were important: boredom, relationships, real life, discipline, faith. And by the way, the phone is super stripped down. It's like basically a calculator that can call people and get directions. No social media and all that. But it didn't really change him, because we had spent 16 years forming that character.
1: That's good.
0: That was encouraging to me. But again, that proves, I think, wait as long as you possibly can. And I think parents are asking the wrong questions. They're saying, when can I give the phone? That's wrong. Instead, think, what traits does this child need? And I need to get those first. And I'm not giving any technology until I see these traits. And by the way, a lot of these things are not things that 9, 10, 11, 12-year-old kids are going to have by definition. I hate my phone. It is very hard for me, you know? So if I, as a grown adult, am struggling with it, how do we expect children to have self-control? We're not doing our job, I would say, as the gatekeepers. By giving them these things, yes.
1: You did have that revelation that as mom, you were kind of connected to the phone perhaps a little too much. What did that look like? And then you realized you're kind of modeling.
0: Well, being a mom is boring, okay?
2: Oh.
0: So the phone gives you a distraction, and especially
1: if you're
0: tired.
1: It's an engagement tool.
0: Exactly.
1: Yeah.
0: And I felt bad about it, but it was like I was just checking to, again, you know, back to your earlier point, to looking for self-worth and identity in other places, because you're not getting it in your home. You're taking care of people and you're giving all the time, and it's hard and it's boring. So the phone offers a temporary outlet, but through God's grace and a really cool app that I found, I have been able to kind of strip it down. And again, it's not fun, right? Being in the moment isn't always fun, but that is where real life is. And I think the phone numbs things and makes you just check out, but that's not really satisfying. Yeah. Really, what's satisfying is being present with whoever is in front of you.
1: Right.
0: So being authentic in, if I'm going to set up all these

0: rules for our family. I can't be hooked on my device. Like, authenticity is so important throughout all of these things. If I'm asking you to forgive, if I'm asking you to show grace, if I'm asking you to be self-disciplined, are you seeing me work through those things? So I was amused the other day to see my son had chucked his phone in my closet. And I realized he was doing schoolwork, and he's like, I just had to get it out of there. I just chucked it. But he's seen me, like, lock the phone up and put it. So that was kind of a cool.
1: Yeah, totally. And again,
0: those are not always parenting wins every day, every hour in our home. But it was a cool, like, he'd seen that modeled. But, yeah, it's a fight we cannot get. I think it's the most important thing facing families right now is technology.
1: I agree.
0: I absolutely do.
1: I agree. That's why those things that we can do are so critically important. And, and then sticking to it.
0: And I just want to reiterate again, it is not too late, that through the Lord's strength, parents can remake this road and begin to, God is a God of new stories and of redemption. And if he can redeem all the stories in the Bible, he certainly can redeem a family that's gotten off track with technology.
1: Yeah, it's always good to go the right direction. And we'll link to an article that our Plugged In Entertainment team wrote about the app you mentioned. It's called Be Present, and I think it's a great tool for parents who want to be present with their kids and disengage from their phones, which is good. You also have a chapter dedicated to making memories, which I think is really good. And again, you know, that's something you can find in a variety of ways. We did it through camping. And making memories through camping. And the boys now, you know, they're in their 20s saying, those are the best family memories that we have, or were those camping experiences where everything went wrong and it was hilarious. And thankfully, nothing caught on fire, but it got close. Mm. So what were those making memory things that you did?
0: Yeah, we've done some camping too. That's what's cool is, like, each family gets to choose your own adventure. And so one thing I say to families is to choose some core values, because I have my first book is Memory Making Mom. So many ideas. No one could ever do all of those ideas, right? You can't do all of them that you see out there on Pinterest or Instagram or whatever, but choose what's important to you. And so obviously to your family, camping was one.

0: of those ideas, right? You can't do all of them that you see out there on Pinterest or Instagram or whatever, but choose what's important to you. And so obviously to your family, camping was one, and to us, nature is one, and music. And so I kind of give suggestions of core values. And then out of those values, that'll tell you what traditions are worth embracing. There's a lot of things we say no to because we just can't, but we know what our core values are. My husband and I now are 45, 46, and we're kind of doing some financial planning at this stage. And what's interesting is your financial planning is a reflection of your values as a family. And we've kind of come to the determination that we could be saving every scrap that we're making, but a value of ours is making memories. And I'm looking at this beautiful picture in the studio of mountains. National parks are something that's been really cool to our family. So it's a little bit of a risk, but we're deciding instead of taking this money and investing it, you know, in the stock market, we're investing it in our family, and we're going to plan a couple more trips to go see some cool parks.
1: Yeah.
0: But again, that's a use of resources that could be going elsewhere, but we're believing that we're planting something there,
1: yeah,
0: that we're doing something important.

0: beautiful job today talking about that. Let's come back next time, if you're willing,
1: Absolutely.
0: And keep the conversation going, and we'll give more tips and ideas to folks listening, moms particularly, on, again, what a great title, Come On Home, A Grace-Filled Guide to Raising a Family Who Loves and Parenthetically Likes Each Other. That's a great title, and this content has been terrific. So thanks for being with us.
1: Thanks so much.
0: And here's a message for everyone listening. Focus on the Family Canada is here for you. That puts a smile on my face. 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
5: Cloudy today, 60% chance of showers and risk of a thunderstorm. High of 25, Humidex 28. Tonight, cloudy, 60% chance of showers and risk of a thunderstorm. Low of 17. Thursday, mainly cloudy, 60% chance of showers and risk of a thunderstorm. High of 26, Humidex 33. Friday, clearing, high of 29. Currently in Pilot Mound, Brandon and Souris, it is 21 degrees. And in Melitta, Boisevain and Killarney, it is 22 degrees. Winds are coming in from the east and southeast at 13 kilometers per hour with a relative humidity of 73%. Check the conditions in your area. Radar forecast and alerts are all on Discover Westman.
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8: Few people have ever endured as much hardship and loss as Job. 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Today on Turning Point, Dr. David Jeremiah shares three lessons we can take away from Job's ordeals and take to heart when we face our own challenges. 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
9: Well, thank you so much for joining us today as we get close to the middle of the month of July. We're talking about some passages of Scripture that are meant to encourage and strengthen us wherever we are and whatever our walk may look like. Just a few months ago, we embarked on a brand new initiative. We released our first ever fiction book. It was called Vanished, and it told the story of the rapture in incredible terms. It was just the first of three in this series of fiction books, and the second one has just now been released. It's called Shattered, and it is the story of what happens on earth after the rapture, from the rapture to the second coming of Christ. The intrigue that takes place on planet Earth is captured in this fictional account. My friend Sam O'Neill wrote the fiction part of it. It's based upon the teaching that I have done in this section of Scripture. And this book, Shattered, a beautiful, new book is available to you for a gift of any size during this month.